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1: Ooh, hey, hey. 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
2: 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This is Jam Hot. This is Jam Hot.

0: So he was like messaging me all night and then he just ghosted me.
1: No way.
0: Yeah. He was like, you're so hot, I want to come over.
1: Okay.
0: And I was like, cool. And he was like, I'm on my way, driving over right now.
1: And then?
0: Nothing.
1: Phone use while driving can be deadly. 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
2: It's 6 o'clock. Good morning. I'm Ellen Butler. Daniel Kinahan has spent his first night in custody here after being extradited to Ireland to face a single charge of directing the activities of a criminal gang. With the assistance of the Irish Air Corps, he was flown back to Dubai on the government jet yesterday and taken straight to the Special Criminal Court. Our court's correspondent Frank Graney reports.
3: Just after 7 o'clock yesterday evening, two separate convoys of blacked out BMW Jeeps arrived at the Criminal Courts of Justice. 1 hour later, under heavy armed guard, Daniel Kinahan was brought before a special sitting of the Special Criminal Court. He's facing one charge of directing the activities of a criminal organisation between the 18th of October 2015 and the 6th of April 2017. He had no legal representation in court, explaining that he didn't have time to arrange anything and that he presumed a family member would do so. He agreed to allow the court hear evidence of arrest, charge and caution. He told the judges he understood everything that was said to him. After he was told he'd have to go to the High Court if he wished to apply for bail, he said, "I think we know I won't be getting bail, but thank you for explaining that to me, Your Honour." He was remanded in custody. His next court appearance is in October.
2: Western Europe experienced its hottest June and July on record. The Copernicus Climate Change Service says the combined average temperature was 21.62 degrees, beating the 2022 record. Its latest report also noted very dry conditions last month, including in France, Spain and Ireland. The world's oceans also hit record high temperatures for a second straight month in July, which Copernicus says was driven by marine heat waves around Europe and the El Nino in the Pacific. The Israeli Prime Minister has rejected Donald Trump's 15-point peace plan for Gaza. Benjamin Netanyahu says his military will not make any withdrawal from the Palestinian territory until Hamas fully disarms. The militant group, however, says Israel needs to end its attacks before they implement any agreement on weapons. UNICEF spokesperson in Jordan, Louise Waterage, says the killing has continued in Gaza despite a ceasefire being announced 9 months ago.
4: In 300 days since the ceasefire was announced, that's October last year, we've had at least 300 children reported killed. This has been in a period that, despite an agreement to suspend the military operations nearly 10 months ago, and this comes after the period of 2 years before that, with 21,000 children killed. That's around a classroom of children every day for 2 years.
2: Occupancy at nursing homes is running at almost 95%. Nursing Homes Ireland believes a crisis is looming heading into the winter, as only 38 extra beds were registered last year. The ESRI projects an extra 15,000 beds will be needed by 2040. Nursing Homes Ireland's Chief Executive Tadhg Daly says the bed shortage is a major worry with delayed discharges from hospitals.
5: The challenges are very acute at the moment in what would be traditionally the quieter time in the summer period. We normally associate challenges in our acute hospitals with winter pressures. Pressures now are all year round because we don't have the facilities in the community. And that's right across the continuum of care. The majority of people presenting at EDs looking for admission to hospitals would be the older age group.
2: People are being urged to check the expiry dates on their passports to make sure upcoming travel plans go smoothly. Foreign Affairs Minister Helen McEntee has provided an update on the number of passports issued during the first 6 months of this year. Dublin had the highest figure, just over 93,000, followed by Cork with over 35,000 and Antrim at nearly 18,000. And finally for now, Cork are celebrating winning the All-Ireland Senior Camogie Championship. They narrowly beat defending champions Galway yesterday to claim their third title in 4 years. Cork City Councillor Colm Kelleher says a homecoming event is being organised.
6: So today, later on this evening at 6 p.m, the Cork Senior Camogie Team homecoming event will take place in the Grand Parade next to the City Library to welcome back the victorious team to Cork this evening.
2: And that's your news update about 4 minutes past six.

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Good morning and welcome along to Monday the 10th of August. Hope you're well. Nice to be back. Lovely start to the week. Blue skies out there, mostly dry today. Early mist and fog patches clearing to give sunny spells, hazy at times. Lovely to hear. Highest temperatures anything from 17 to 19 degrees with a light variable breeze. Nice start to the week. Let's have a nice morning.

held on to the cash as well. Do you know, it's always nice when it goes. Remember, like, was it last time? It was a couple of grand or something. When he was on, when I was off, it went. Fair play to him. Eileen Gallagher, good morning to you. Sarah Kelly, let's have a nice Monday. Una Ward, Eileen Brown, thanks Eileen. No, oh, tea this morning. Tea it is. Is it tea? No. I'm always getting mixed up, Eileen. Danny McLaughlin, good morning to you. Pearl Doherty, thanks very much. Have a lovely day. Joan Bainbridge, Gregory Dipper, Audrey Nealis, Aidan Doherty, good morning to you. Mary Gamble, Kate Brown from the Isle of Man this morning, good morning to you. Kate Costello, Glenda Rooney, have a good morning. Christina Stapleton-Hawk, Kathleen and Donna Burke, happy Monday.

0: Sir Borelli's in King of Anything, 14 minutes away from 7. No papers arrived yet, but when they come in, we'll have a look at them, hopefully before 7. And we have all the local news at 7 as well. I just see this in the studio. Yeah, Highland Radio's mega summer draw is back and it's bigger than ever. We're chatting about 20 grand in cash. Massive €20,000 in cash to give away this summer. Now, there's 6 chances to win, and there are 5 weekly cash prizes of 2 grand plus. One lucky winner will win themselves 10 grand.
1: Nice.
0: The grand prize, 10 grand. The first draw is going to take place this Friday, the 14th of August, and every Friday after that, with the final draw taking place on the 4th of September. I think I'm doing the final draw. I think I am. 4th of September. So if you buy one ticket for €15, or you can buy 5 for 50. And the best part, if you're in now before the 14th, if you're in now before Friday, you're in the 6 draws. What about that? Not bad, hey? You can get your tickets at highlandradio.com.

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1: It's 7 o'clock. Good morning, I'm Ellen Butler. Daniel Kinahan has spent his first night in custody after being extradited to Ireland to face a single charge of directing the activities of a criminal gang. With the assistance of the Irish Air Corps, he was flown back from Dubai on the government jet and taken straight to the Special Criminal Court yesterday evening. Our court's correspondent Frank Rainey reports.
2: Just after 7 o'clock yesterday evening, two separate convoys of blacked out BMW Jeeps arrived at the Criminal Courts of Justice. 1 hour later, under heavy armed guard, Daniel Kinahan was brought before a special sitting of the Special Criminal Court. He's facing one charge of directing the activities of a criminal organisation between the 18th of October 2015 and the 6th of April 2017. He had no legal representation in court, explaining that he didn't have time to arrange anything and that he presumed a family member would do so. He agreed to allow the court hear evidence of arrest, charge and caution. He told the judges he understood everything that was said to him. After he was told he'd have to go to the High Court if he wished to apply for bail, he said, "I think we know I won't be getting bail, but thank you for explaining that to me, Your Honour." He was remanded in custody. His next court appearance is in October.
1: Western Europe experienced its hottest June and July on record. The EU's monitor says climate change has fuelled a summer of scorching heat waves, prompting droughts and wildfires in some parts. Jessica Woodlock has more.
3: The Copernicus Climate Change Service says the combined average temperatures across Western Europe over the past 2 months was 21.62 degrees, beating the record set in 2022. It notes particularly dry conditions were recorded in July, including in France, Spain and Ireland, with soil moisture levels significantly lower than in 2022, when Western Europe experienced its last severe drought. The world's oceans also hit record high temperatures for a second straight month in July, which Copernicus says was driven by marine heat waves around Europe and a very large El Nino, a cyclical phenomenon which raises temperatures in the Pacific and is expected to peak towards the end of the year.
1: The Israeli Prime Minister has rejected Donald Trump's 15-point peace plan for Gaza. Benjamin Netanyahu says his military will not make any withdrawal from the Palestinian territory until Hamas fully disarms. The militant group, however, says Israel needs to end its attacks before they implement any agreement on weapons. UNICEF spokesperson in Jordan, Louise Wateridge, says the killing has continued in Gaza despite a ceasefire being announced there.
4: In 300 days since the ceasefire was announced, that's October last year, we've had at least 300 children reported killed. This has been in a period that, despite an agreement to suspend the military operations nearly 10 months ago, and this comes after the period of 2 years before that with 21,000 children killed. That's around a classroom of children every day for 2 years.
1: The next 3 months are critical to secure a viable CAP budget for farmers. That's according to IFA President Francie Gorman, who says the proposed €2.5 billion cut to the EU budget would devastate food production and rural communities. He insists now is not the time to cut food security supports. Mr Gorman says the Irish Farmers Association has launched a new CAP hub to highlight the issue.
5: The proposed cuts at the moment will see a 24% cut to the CAP budget as it stands. If that came to be, it would result in an average payment per hectare for every farmer in the country of €130 per hectare. We've launched a CAP hub today, which would allow farmers to go on, see the scale of the cuts in their own county, on their own farm. And for example, in my own county in Laois, the cut would be about €3,500.
1: Finally for now, the All-Ireland football win has led to a spending spree in Mayo pubs. Spending soared by 210% during the 3 days between All-Ireland final day on Sunday the 26th of July and the following Tuesday, compared to the same period last year. The latest AIB spend trend also shows strong staycation interest across the country, with spending on accommodation up 9% year on year. And that's your news update at 4 minutes past seven.
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0: Coldplay and BTS, My Universe, 7 minutes after seven. Good morning to you. It'll be a nice weekend.
1: Yeah, you did. Nodding with the head, yeah.
0: That's nice. Monday morning. Woo! Chris Ashmore popped in. You know, he's getting preparing for sports. And he says, oh, he says, I'm tired this morning. I said, well, what's wrong? He says, I had a nightmare last night. And he says, when I was dreaming with this nightmare, I was thinking, am I having a nightmare or is this real? And it was really real. So he came in with a big pep in his step this morning, even though he was tired, thinking, oh, thank God it was a dream and it wasn't real. Do you ever have them dreams? Oh, they're talking about getting out of the wrong side of the bed. It says it's official. You can get out of the bed on the wrong side of surveys have found. So I want you to put the best foot forward. Whatever way you normally get out of the bed, just take it easy now. Go out the same way, or come out the same way, or get out of the bed the same way. A poll found that if you get out of the right side of the bed, you're more likely to wake up. Or if you get out of the wrong side of the bed, you're going to feel up tired and grumpy. And we do not want that today. We want a good start to your morning. Come on.
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Prince and Raspberry Beret, 17 after 7. Monday the 10th of August it is. Yes, I had the 10th of August. Oh, it's going to get a bit warmer this week. I see in the news it says more warm weather due. Met Aaron is forecasting high pressure dominating this week. So high pressure is good and low is the cooler stuff, isn't it? Is that right? Today will be warm and dry with most areas. A good spell of sunshine. Temperatures 21 to 26 degrees. I don't think we're going to get up to 26 degrees. But anyway, we're going to be nice and warm. And tomorrow will remain dry with spells of sunshine. Highest temperatures 22 to 28. Hottest in Leinster. Thursday is likely to be another warm. So it looks like it's going to be generally a nice week. Yeah. Good start to the week then. I see a 160-year-old bottle found in wreck may hide secrets of original taste. They're talking about an old bottle of Guinness. I think there's 24 of these. Was it 24 bottles of Guinness? Yeah. A group of divers investigating a shipwreck more than 160 years ago found a bottle of Guinness, and scientists hope they will be able to use it to rebrew their original flavour. There you go. I wonder if it's changed much over the years. Well, they found it. Where was it? It was a guy called Stefan Panis, who's 47, and he was out diving with his friend Eddie Huzzy, who's 68, off the coast of Dover in the UK in the summer of last year when they came across the bottle. Well, there was a number of bottles. It was the Mindora. This one must have been the name of the boat. It was around 5 kilometres offshore, crashed during dense fog on November the 27th, 1864, carrying around 24 bottles of Guinness on board alongside china, candlesticks, wine, and pickled vegetables. Oh, they had a nice wee diet going there now. Pickled vegetables and the wine and the fine bone china. Talking about grapes, I don't know if you like your grapes. If you had to buy a packet, would they be green or would they be the, what would you say, the purpley ones? What do you call them? Snacking on grapes could add 5 years to your life. There you go. We'll take that. Right, how do we do this then? You've got to eat them, of course. This is new research shows this. They flush out refined fats and sugar in processed foods. And we do probably eat a lot of processed foods. And regular consumption combats the effects of junk food diet. So this is the grapes, and chemicals in grapes reduce cholesterol and boost gut bacteria. So next time you're walking past the aisle there and you see some grapes looking at you, think, oh, have some of those, please.

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say an open heart, open mind, DNDC, kissing strangers. What about a romantic relationship with an AI bot? That's what they're talking about in the papers this morning. Nearly a third of adults, one in three had at least one romantic relationship with a bot. An AI bot, that's according to a new study in the US. Just in the news this morning, scientists say that getting together with an AI machine is okay. It's okay, as it brings joy and comfort to people, but they won't love you back. So it's all one way then. And they say AI relationships can ease loneliness and are designed to show devotion to you. Right, so I suppose it's communication, isn't it? You're talking to, how are you? Hello there, how are you? How are you today? How's your morning going? That's not too bad now. We're off to a good start and weather's good. Bit of nice music, bit of chat on the radio. And what's your plans for today? I suppose it's talking, isn't it? It's nice to talk. But yeah, that's the way it's going then. I'll tell you what way it's going after 7.30. We've got €2,400 because Marty didn't give away the money. I instructed him. No, I didn't. I told him to give it away. He would have tried his best now. Well done.

0: The Naughty Alarm Clock with Lee Gooch. 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
5: Good morning. The time is 7:30. Going to pass you over to the news desk to Donna Marie Doherty. Good morning, Donna Marie.
6: Thanks, Lee. Good morning. A crisis is looming this winter due to a drop in the number of nursing home beds. That's the warning from Nursing Homes Ireland, which is concerned about a lack of long-term planning for the care requirements of the country's ageing population. An average of 1,000 extra beds are needed every year by 2040. According to the ESRI, only 38 extra beds were registered last year. Ireland's small watercraft registration system is not fit for purpose, according to Senator Manus Boyle. All vessels, from large boats to recreational vehicles, must be registered under EU rules. However, the Donegal senator told the chamber before the summer recess, delays and overly bureaucratic requirements, including the providing of details of every previous owner, have made the process unnecessarily complicated and is driving Irish boat owners to register their boats under a different flag. The dispute between the Justice Minister and solicitors over the free legal aid scheme rumbles on. Minister Jim O'Callaghan has introduced a new flat fee for practitioners, which has led to mass withdrawals from the criminal legal aid panel and disrupted court hearings. Under new plans, two-thirds of the fee will be paid at the start of a case and the final amount when it ends. Motorists are being warned of delays on Remelton Road this week due to resurfacing works. They begin this morning and will end on Friday. Disruption is expected from Milford Town Centre to Lidl between 7:30 in the morning and 6:00 in the evening every day. Donegal County Council is encouraging drivers to allow extra time for their journeys during this time. And finally, an Australian company is planning to create 20 new jobs here as part of a €3 million investment. ClassCover is launching its substitute teacher booking platform today. The company is aiming to sign up 2,000 schools over the next 3 years, with a pilot beginning in Dublin later this month. The app is intended to replace the need for WhatsApp groups or social media chats to help schools find available sub-teacher subs and SNAs in minutes. That's all for now from the newsroom. Back with more at 8.
5: Thanks, Donna Marie. Come here, were you on the radio last night, were you?
6: Last night?
5: Yeah.
6: Yes, I was in for Jean.
5: I was thinking it was you had the radio in the kitchen in the background, and I was saying, God, I said, it was faintly in the background, right? Do you know how you have it on? Mm. And then I could hear this one, chatting away and chirping. Of course, is that one there? I can fairly chat. I was like, who's that? Turned it off. Sat Donna Marie.
6: Who else?
5: No bother to you. Come here, you enjoyed the show?
6: I did. That was, I'd done, covered Jean there for 3 weeks. So Jean will be back in the Sunday, so she will. I had a blast, so I did. But I had on the Glee version of Journey. That was what I ended with. And I could see the text coming and being like, would you not just play the original? And I was like,
5: all right, you see, it's hard to keep everybody happy. Thanks, Donna Marie.

0: AM's Millennium, 24 away from 8 on a Monday morning. Yeah, look at it. Is it still blue skies out there? Is a big black cloud over there? Is there? Is it going to be rain? Is there anything? Who's hoping to cut the grass today?
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0: Oh, fair play to Marley Freely. He didn't give away the money. I know, do you know? Remember the time I was off and he gave away the money? It was like over $2,000. Oof, that was a lot, wasn't it? €2,400 this morning. Let me see. I haven't heard this for a while. Yeah, what is that? Do you know what it is? What could it be? $2,400. Are you thinking? I'm kind of thinking what it is. Do you want to have a guess? 074-9125,000. $2,400. What?

0: and Luke Combs, of course.
1: Yeah, for that. 17 away from 8. We've got Mary and Derry. Mary, with you in a moment or two. We're staying there. Kenny, Kathleen, Sweeney, good morning to you. How are you?
2: Hi, Lee. Hi. How are you?
1: Oh, I'll tell you. You sound like you're just back in. You closed the door. You had a wee swig of water there and you done your 5K walk and you're as fresh as a button.
2: No, I'm about 5 minutes out of bed.
1: Well, I'll tell you, you're fresh out of bed this morning. Do you ever get out of the wrong side of the bed? Does that ever happen? Because it happens to sometimes, you know. No?
2: Yeah.
1: Does it?
2: Yeah, nearly every...

0: every morning, yeah.
1: Out of the wrong side of the bed?
0: Yeah.
1: How does that happen? How do we get out of the wrong side of the bed in the morning time?
0: Oh, God knows.
1: God knows. Oh, yeah. Well, I think you're out of the right side of the bed this morning, because you could be right in the secret sound. 2,400 euro would be right, bit of cash, wouldn't it? You could buy a new duvet set.
0: Would.
1: Yeah, a new mattress. No.
0: Yeah, go on holiday.
1: Make memories. The mattress will be fine. The pillows will be all right. Come here, have a listen to this, Catherine.
0: Yes, indeed.
1: What do you think that is?
0: Right, well, it's my daughter, Claire, that's guessed this, so we'll have... So basically, it's an item that falls in a vending machine and it drops and then it lands in the drawer. That's the sound.
1: Poor Claire. Oh, Kathleen.
0: All right, well, we'll try again.
1: Please do, anytime. Tell Claire, have a nice Monday as well. Good on you, Kathleen. Thanks now. We'll pop over. Thanks, good Kathleen, you. Sweeney, and Letterkenny, and Claire, of course. Let's head to Derry. Mary Wade, good morning to you, Mary.
2: Good morning, Lee.
1: Ah, Mary, that wasn't a bad answer. The old vending machine, you think it was? Listen to that. It kind of sounds like that one.
2: No. Yeah, it sounds like it. It does, definitely.
1: Had that a couple of times now. What are you thinking it is for 2,400?
2: I'm chopping and changing here in my head.
1: Well,
2: I hear it. I was going to say something different, but is it okay to change my mind?
1: Oh, I don't know about that now. Let me see let me ask the three judges in front of me. Would it be all right there now if Mary and Derry changed her mind now? Because she hasn't given us an answer yet. Oh, they're breaking sweat here now. They're looking at me. One's saying, one's giving me the thumbs up. Oh. One's ready to hit the red buzzer. It's two out of three. I think you can. You see, Mary, the crack is, you haven't given me your answer yet, so you're okay.
2: I haven't given it. Well, not to you.
1: I don't know what you...
2: Technically not to you.
1: No, technically, okay. Yes. The judges are nodding their head. You're okay with that, judges? They're okay. So, Mary, this is how it's going to roll out.
2: Are they okay?
1: Okay. Well, there's one there that got out of the bed the wrong way there and it's got the socks on the wrong way and everything. I don't know. Mary, have a listen to this and you can take as long as you want and then you can give me whatever answer you want as well. Have a listen.
2: Right, I think it might be, you put your hand into like a deposit box or something like it retracts back, you know, the, I'm trying to think.
1: So a deposit, when you think of a deposit box, I'm thinking of a bank straight away, a deposit box?
2: No. Think like a, do you know, the bin type thing or something with, it goes in, it flaps back and hits book on the back. Not a bank.
1: Even. No. All right. Okay. Let's tease this one out. So, is it a bin that you would have in the kitchen then? Something to do with that? No? You said bin, no?
2: No. I would say. Oh, God. Maybe so. I don't know. But you didn't know that a thing goes over and then when you put it in, it goes back again.
1: Oh, God. That's very cryptic. Just take your time.
2: I'll have to go for bin
1: Do you want another wee second to think about it? You just jump into the bin now because I said bin.
2: Yeah, maybe so. It's like a. I'm trying to think what sort of thing it is. Like a nail, like a, even if it was a. What do you call it? A letterbox thing.
1: A letterbox. A letterbox thing. Come here now.
2: I don't know.
1: You know
2: the thing in the doors. If you have it in the door, you put it in the letterbox.
1: Right.
2: The door.
1: Well, Mary, we teased that one out rightly.
2: Or even in the wall. In the wall. Do you know the way some people have them outside on the wall? And you put it in, the letter into it, and when you put it into that, it hits back. When you put the letter in...
1: So we flap then, is that... Right, so I'm getting...
2: Some sort of flap in it.
1: Right. So... We got there. My God, this is worse than Google Maps. We should have got Google Maps on this journey, I'll tell you. So Mary, wait, come here, listen to me now. So we're going with putting the letter through a letterbox, basically. And it's a little flap that kind of, when you put the letter down.
2: Well,
1: and it kind of
2: it's not even that box. Yes, or a tape. Some people have them outside the wall.
1: Ah, a letterbox, right.
2: On
1: yeah.
2: the wall.
1: Hmm.
2: Right. And
1: it's
2: you put it in and the thing hits back again.
1: Well, I'm so happy. I think you deserve a nice round of applause because, yeah, come on, there are three judges who are saying we got there. We did. Even though it's the wrong answer, I'm delighted that we got there, Mary. Can we enjoy talking to you? Mary, good luck to you. All right, we got. Yeah, all right now. Good luck. Try again another day, Mary, all right?
2: I will, yeah.
1: All right. Enjoyed the banter with you. All right. Bye-bye, Mary.
2: Oh, my God.
1: All right. Mary, we got there. Mary Wade and Derry. I'm glad we just teased that one out because, you know, once it's in the system, you got to let it out.
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1: 4 minutes away from 8. Hope your Monday is going good. Let's jump into showbiz. Well, I was sad to hear this last week. Comedian legend Jimmy Cricket passed away last week. He was only 80, wasn't he? Comedian legend, he's in the news today again. Jimmy Cricket is set to make fans laugh from beyond the grave with the release of a book of new jokes. The County Tyrone-born funny man, known for his wellies and his wacky hat and his catchphrase, and there's more, has been penning a new collection of crackers, and he was said to be still firing off one-liners to nurses caring for him right up to his death at age 80 last week. And his legacy is set to continue as the book he was writing, 200 Monday Morning Jokes, is set to be released in time for Christmas. That would be lovely, wouldn't it? Put a laugh on our face. And the comedian, whose real name was James Mulgrew, was like a light who loved making people laugh. And Jimmy's youngest son, Frank, it must be Father Frank Mulgrew. There we go. It must be a priest then. The dad of four's death sparked an outpouring of grief from the entertainment world. Rod Stewart's in the news today. He's become a grandfather for the sixth time. Good on Rod. His daughter Ruby has welcomed her second child with her fiancé Jack. The Odyssey has become the highest grossing film of Christopher Nolan's career. The film has already taken in €956 worldwide. And finally, Mattel has created a new Whitney Houston Barbie. The toy maker says the doll has been released to mark the anniversary of one of the greatest pop songs of all time, I Wanna Dance With Somebody. How much do you think a Barbie doll is? How much do you think this doll is? Well, you'd probably say €30, €29.99 or something like that. Go again, €50? No, go again, €70. The new Barbie doll is priced at €84.99, nearly €85, you may say, then, was unveiled at the 5th annual Whitney Houston Legacy of Love Gala in Atlanta, Georgia. €85 for a Barbie doll. God, that's dear, isn't it?
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6: Good morning, it's Donna Marie Doherty with the news at 8 o'clock. Daniel Kinahan has spent his first night in custody after being extradited to Ireland to to face a single charge of directing the activities of a criminal gang. With the assistance of the Irish Air Corps, he was flown back from Dubai on the government jet and taken straight to a special criminal court yesterday evening. Court's correspondent Frank Greerney reports.
7: Just after 7 o'clock yesterday evening, two separate convoys of blacked out BMW Jeeps arrived at the Criminal Courts of Justice. 1 hour later, under heavy armed guard, Daniel Kinahan was brought before a special sitting of the Special Criminal Court. He's facing one charge of directing the activities of a criminal organisation between the 18th of October 2015 and the 6th of April 2017. He had no legal representation in court, explaining that he didn't have time to arrange anything and that he presumed a family member would do so. He agreed to allow the court hear evidence of arrest, charge and caution. He told the judges he understood everything that was said to him. After he was told he'd have to go to the High Court if he wished to apply for bail, he said, "I think we know I won't be getting bail, but thank you for explaining that to me, Your Honour." He was remanded in custody. His next court appearance is in October.
6: Up to 300 new jobs could be created in Letterkenny as Vertiv plans to expand its manufacturing and testing operations. The global digital infrastructure company is to submit a planning application to Donegal County Council for an additional 7,000 square metres of space at its Letterkenny facility. Vertiv says the expansion is being driven by global demand for infrastructure supporting AI, co-location and hyperscale data centres. The company says it's already taken out more on 500 employees across its local facilities since the beginning of this year and continues to recruit. A crisis is looming this winter due to a drop in the number of nursing home beds. That's the warning from Nursing Homes Ireland, which is concerned about a lack of long-term planning for the care requirements of the country's ageing population. An average of 1,000 extra beds are needed every year by 2040, according to the ESRI, but only 38 extra beds were registered last year. Nursing Home Ireland Chief Executive Tighe Daly says patients are spending too long in hospital.
8: Well, what we're seeing is an ageing demographic, and we're seeing a significant issue in terms of access to acute hospitals. We've seen that there's a delayed discharge of care, and 48% of those delayed transfers of care in the acute hospitals are awaiting nursing home care. Occupancy at the moment in nursing homes is running at almost 95%. So there's a significant challenge in the short term.
6: Ireland's small watercraft registration system's not fit for purpose, according to Senator Manus Boyle. All vessels from large boats to small recreational vehicles must be registered under EU rules. However, Senator Boyle says delays and overly bureaucratic requirements, including providing details of every previous owner, have made the process unnecessarily complicated. He says he knows Irish boat owners who've registered their vessels in other EU countries because of difficulties here.
9: I know of one young couple who applied to register their vessel, paid the required fee immediately. 4 months later, they have still not received a survey or any meaningful communication from the department. In the end, they had no choice but to register their boat in another EU country so they could continue their plans. They are proud Irish people and wanted to sail under the Irish flag, but instead have been forced to fly the flag of another country because of the delays in our system.
6: Local residents and visitors are being encouraged to explore the history of Letterkenny's Cathedral Quarter during Heritage Week. With more, here's Katie Gillen.
10: The programme begins on Monday the 17th of August with the popular Letterkenny Cathedral Quarter Jaunt, a guided evening walk through Letterkenny's only architectural conservation area, led by Secretary Donan Harvey. The tour starts at 8 o'clock at the Hiring Fair statue on the Market Square, and showcases the many historic buildings, monuments and hidden features of the Cathedral Quarter. On Wednesday the 19th of August, visitors are invited to explore an extensive collection of historic photographs, maps, newspaper archives and memorabilia, which document the history of the Cathedral Quarter and the wider Letterkenny area. This is being held at No. 3 Church Lane, running from 10 a.m. until 4 p.m. And on Saturday the 22nd of August, Traditional Skills Day will take place in the yard behind No. 1 and No. 3 Church Lane, where skilled craftspeople will demonstrate traditional carpentry and blacksmithing techniques. Full event details and booking information can be found on our website, highlandradio.com.
6: Looking now to weather, mostly dry today with early mist and fog patches clearing to give sunny spells, hazy at times, highest temperatures of 17 to 18 degrees. That's all for now from the newsroom. 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
1: Monday morning sport, it's over to Chris Ashmore. Chris, good morning.
15: Good morning, Lee. We begin with athletics and we start with the World Under 20 Athletics Championships in Oregon in the United States. And Donegal's Fintan Dewhurst, who runs for Tyrconnell AC, had a great run to finish fifth in the world. Running out of the inside lane, he clocked 51.05 seconds in the men's 400 metres hurdles final. The race was won by Mikhail Rada of Czechia. Well, Dewhurst was second in the first round. In the semi-finals, he was third. And so what a wonderful few days it's been for this man, who is a great prospect, and no doubt the future looks very bright indeed. While staying with athletics, and Mark English and Keane McPhillips begin their bids for European 800-metre medals at the European Athletics Championships, which get underway in Birmingham today. English goes into the championships with the fastest time by a European this year, while McPhillips finished fourth at last year's World Championships. Both are in the first-round heats from 10:45 this morning. On to Gaelic Games and the Michael Murphy Sports. Donegal Senior and Intermediate Championships are both up and running. In yesterday's Senior Round 1 Games, Dunlow beat McCools by 20 points to 110, while Glenfinn overcame Naive Columba by 117 to 15 points. It was an even enough first half, but Glenfinn were stronger after the break. Here's their player-manager, Frank McGlynn.
16: Both teams probably were always in the game. It was nip and tuck right throughout the first half, and then we opened up a gap maybe 4 to 5 points there in the second half, but Glenn never gave up and kept playing, and they had quality in the forward line. They were always going to create chances and get scores, and you know, we were just glad to get that goal at the end to free up that bit of breathing space.
15: Four Masters were too strong for Killybegs and ran out winners on a scoreline of 15 points to 10. Kilcar had a decisive away win, defeating Ardra by 2-12 to 1-8. Kilcar's manager, Mark Sweeney, was pretty upbeat afterwards.
17: Happy with the performance in that day. And, you know, we prepared for this game for the last couple of weeks now, and the main focus was to get the one today. We got that. Fairly happy with the overall performance and everything. A couple of shots and that missed at the end and everything, but that's all part of the game now. But no, happy with the result.
15: In Saturday's games, Gwydor edged out St Michael's. St Eunan's were too good for Éirua Ballyshannon. Naive Connell got the better of Downings, and Glen Swilly defeated Termon by 2 points. On to the Intermediate Championship yesterday, and St Noel's beat Red Hughes by 218 to 111. Mallon had a 5 points win over Clohanealy, and Naive Porrick Ishkeen won by 2 points in Bundoran. In Saturday's intermediate games, there were wins for Naive Moura Lower Rosses over Milford. Carn beat Buncrana by a point, and Fanny Gales overcame Burt. There was also junior and reserve championship action over the weekend. For more reaction, details and scores, go to the sports section of the Highland Radio website. The Donegal Ladies Senior Football Championship is also up and running. In yesterday's action, Dunlow beat Naive Connell by 4-16 to 1-5. St Eunan's ran out 12-point winners against Naive Knoll, and Len Finn beat Fanny Gales by 5-13 to 2-12. In the Ladies Intermediate Championship, there were wins for Gwydor, Naive Columba and Killybegs. And Cork are waking up as All-Ireland Camogie champions after reclaiming the O'Duffy Cup at Croke Park. The Rebels dethroned defending champions Galway with a 2-14 to 19 point victory in yesterday's senior final in front of 33,419 spectators. A new record attendance for an All-Ireland Camogie final. Meanwhile, Armagh were crowned junior champions with a 17-15 win over Cavan, and Antrim are intermediate champions after they beat Laois 122 to 11 points. On to soccer, and Coghill Celtic advanced to the sixth round of the FAI Cup with a convincing 5-1 win over Glenmuir United of Dundalk at the Charlie O'Donnell Sports Grounds. They will now face multiple winners of the competition Fairview Rangers. In the League of Ireland Premier Division yesterday, St Pat's had a 2-1 away win over Shells to go second, while Waterford beat Bowes 3-1. In the Scottish Premiership, Celtic thump Kilmarnock 5-1 away, Hearts beat Dundee United 4-0, Motherwell and Falkirk was scoreless, while Rangers lost at Ibrox, going down 2-1 to Hibernian. In motorsport, in the Ulster Rally Irish Tarmac Championship, leaders Josh Moffat and Andy Hayes won the Ulster Rally in their Toyota Yaris, taking the lead on the penultimate stage and winning by 3 seconds in front of Eddie Doherty and Tom Murphy, with the Tyrone Fermanagh duo of Cathan McCourt and Barry McNulty in third. Eamon Kelly and Rory Kennedy won the historic category. Meanwhile, John Armstrong and Shane Byrne won the Grampian Rally in Scotland. And in boxing, Derry's Conor Coyle extended his professional record to 23 wins with victory over Mark Buick in Dublin on a card that saw Monaghan's Aaron McKenna becoming the IBF middleweight world champion after a unanimous decision win over Etinosa Olia of Italy. Finally, David Fielding was the winner of the Donegal Ultra 555 Cycle Challenge over the weekend. The Clonmany-based rider clocked 20 hours, 1 minute and 53 seconds in the 333-kilometre section. Lubomir Tomic took the honours, while the 222km event was won by double Olympian rower Sam Lynch. And that was the busy weekend of sport update for you, Mr. Gooch.
1: Thanks very much, guys.
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Years and years, 15 minutes away from me. Where's that sun? Where's the sun? It was nice and sunny this morning coming into work. You can see now the wee pinch. After 5 o'clock, it's a wee bit darker now. Need the lights in the morning time. The lights. How are you anyway? Hope you had a nice weekend. Let's have a good Monday. I see this now. Antonio Banderas. He's 66. He's the Spanish actor. A Desperado, The Mask of Zorro. And I had to think, he did a character's voice in recent times. It was an animated one. And then it came to me, what was it? Puss in the Boots? He had a very good voice, didn't he? He did. Roy Keane's 55 today. He's the former manager of Ipswich Town, professional player with Manchester United from Cork, yeah. And Kylie Jenner, she's pictured in the papers this morning. She's 29, the American media personality, keeping up with the Kardashians.

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0: Brian Adams, Can't Stop This Thing We Started. I was kind of... Can't Stop This Thing We Started. I was thinking, there's me like in a big bag of them mature cheddar crisps. You just stand there at the kitchen, you jump on them and you start them. Just can't stop. It's like taking a tub of ice cream in front of the couch. Never do that. You're going to start it and you can't stop. Just like, give me more. There must be stuff in them that's just feed me more, give me more, give me more. Oh, dear, dear. Thanks, Brian, for that. All right, then. We were talking to Kathleen Sweeney from Letterkenny and Secret Sound this morning, and she says love to go on holidays. And talking about holidays, this came up on the news this morning. People are being urged to check their expiry dates on their passport to make sure up-and-coming travel plans go smoothly. Do you know anything? Ah, no, no. There's right a few years left, and you go to look at your passport, you go, ooh, I better get it sorted. So I don't know if you have any plans to go away on holidays. It'd be nice. Yeah, you could win that Secret Sound, get you away, wouldn't it? It would. Nice week away, it'd be lovely. But that was a wee newsy post that came up about to check your passports, right? But then another one, an updated one, came out a bit later after that one. The passport office is going to be sending out reminders. Must be like a wee text message then, is it? To let people know when to renew their passports for the first time ever. That's going to be a good job, isn't it? You like that one? Well, listen to this. The service will begin next year, but for only people applying for first-time passports and those seeking renewals. All right, okay, renewals. Due to data protection, the changes will only apply to new ones issued from 2027. All right. But then I suppose the time you renew your passport after 2027, assuming, right, you'll get the wee text. Now, that's a wee text you wouldn't mind.
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0: 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We're going to pass you over to News Desk to Donna Marie Doherty. Good morning.
8: Thanks, Lee. Good morning. Anthony McBride has been named as the man who died following a road traffic collision near Tiernan on Friday. He died after his motorcycle collided with a car on the N56 at around 4:30. Mr. McBride will be laid to rest following funeral mass in St. Michael's Church in Creasla on Wednesday. Up to 300 new jobs could be created in Letterkenny as Vertiv plans to expand its manufacturing and testing operations. The global digital infrastructure company is to submit a plan application to Donegal County Council for an additional 7,000 square metres of space at its Letterkenny facility. Vertiv says the expansion is being driven by growing global demand for infrastructure supporting AI, co-location and hyperscale data centres. Daniel Kinahan is in custody after being charged at the Special Criminal Court. The 49-year-old is facing one charge of directing the activities of a criminal organisation between the 18th of October 2015 and the 6th of April 2017. He was flown home from the UAE on the government jet and taken directly to court in a high-security Garda operation. Solicitors say two key issues remain unresolved in their ongoing legal dispute with the Justice Minister. The criminal defence solicitors are arguing that they're not being fairly paid for cases of extended duration, normally involving children, people with mental health issues and people remanded in custody. The second issue involves payment when they're handling multiple separate cases for a defendant listed on the same day. And finally, police in Omagh are appealing for witnesses following a road traffic collision on the Greenmount Road and Six Mile Cross. The collision happened at around 10 to 5 on Friday morning last and involved a blue tractor with machinery attached to the back of and a car. Police are asking anyone who witnessed the collision or who was driving a tractor on the road at the same time to contact 101. That's all for now from the newsroom. Back with more at 9 o'clock.
0: Thanks, Donna Marie. Can I take you back a few years? Well, maybe yes. You still collect them. Barbie dolls, were you ever into them?
8: I was more of a Bratz girl.
0: A Bratz girl.
8: Uh-huh.
0: Right. What's the difference between a Barbie girl, a Barbie doll and a Bratz?
8: Bratz? Yeah, the Bratz dolls. They're just two different.
0: Right.
8: They're just two different types of dolls. Now, I still liked Barbie.
0: Yeah. So what was the difference between a Bratz and a Barbie then?
8: Bratz, you were able to change their clothes more. They were more customizable.
0: Oh, right.
8: And they were more modern. So they were so like,
0: right.
8: You know,
0: they were kind of more hip.
8: Yeah.
0: Hippie.
8: Yeah.
0: Tell me this. So how much would a Brat cost you?
8: Oh, well, back then a Brat doll could have put you back maybe 50 or 60 euros. So
0: what?
8: Lord knows what that is today.
0: Wow. Many years ago was that then?
8: Oh, sure. I'm only a young thing. It was only a wee while ago.
0: Because I got the defunct when I looked at this. Whitney Houston, Mattel has created a Barbie version of Whitney Houston.
8: Oh,
0: right?
8: Oh,
0: well. It's in the tabloids, right?
8: Yeah.
0: $84.99, 85 euros for a Barbie doll.
8: Well, that's,
0: is that not like, ooh.
8: That would be a collector's item though.
0: No, but is that not very expensive for like a thing? No, is
8: it's,
0: that the price?
8: Oh, it's expensive for a doll, but that, right, like, okay. That would be like a collector's item. You know, like what child today is going to be like, oh, I really want that Whitney Houston doll. You know, that would be somebody
0: who's
8: older.
0: These things, you know, and they're up in the attic and you say, oh, don't destroy the cover. Don't take it out.
8: Yeah.
0: Like, you know, but sure, if everybody's collecting them, they're not going to be like rare. Everybody's going to be, you know.
8: Yeah, I'd say
0: there's a limit. How many years do you ever cash it in? Do you know how you gather stuff? You know, I've gathered stuff.
8: Like, that's like stock markets. I don't have the nerve for that, so
0: no,
8: I don't.
0: All right, okay. Well, we'll move on, Brat, from the Barbies. Thanks, Donna Marie.
8: Cheers.

0: talk to you 23 minutes away from 9 o'clock on a Monday morning. You might talk to me now in a couple of wee minutes. Why would I be talking to you? Because I told you I loved you. No, we have 2,400 in Europe. 2,400 euro. I have to get that right because you're going to hold me to that money if I get it wrong. 2,400 euro. We'll be talking. Yeah? Yeah, you can register now if you want. 086 60 25,000 on the text or WhatsApp as well. Fact of the day, in France, when I read this, I was thinking, oh my God, the building insurance must be very expensive. In France, all new public buildings must be made of at least 50% wood. I'm thinking of any fire safety hazard risks and all of that, and the insurance policies, maybe they're in cahoots with the insurance company. No, I'm not saying that, but you never know. At their closest point, Russia and the United States are only 2.4 miles apart. I never knew that. They're like neighbours. The good neighbours? The average pencil can draw a line roughly 35 miles long. Fact of the day.
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3: What are we looking like today then? Mostly dry. It says early mist and fog. I'd say that's well cleared at this stage, would it be? As sunny spells, hazy at time. Not bad. We'll take that. Temperature 17 to 19 degrees.
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3: Well, John just mentioned there's a four in that telephone number. Well, we have €2,400 for the Secret Sound. What are you thinking? Well, we had Kathleen Sweeney in Letterkenny. She thought it was the dropping of, you know, dropping something through the vending machine. And then we had Mary Wade and Derek Moore and Mary. We eventually got there, Mary. We did. And she says it was a letterbox. You know the little flap on the letterbox when you put the letter through? They were wrong. You might be right. What do you think? Come on, give us a call. 074-912-5000. €2,400. Sure, it's worth a call on a Monday.

0: Della Lefty in Boston. Nice when you're nice to me. All right, I'm going to be nice now on the telephones. We have Mary McGarvey and Anna Gree. Ach, Mary, I'll be nice to you now in a wee 30, 40 seconds time. We're going over to Bal Buffet. We're going to be nice to Michelle Murray. MM, good morning to you, Michelle.
1: How are you?
0: Oh, not so bad. Come here, how's things? You've been trying.
1: Ah, good, aye.
0: And you've been trying.
1: I've been trying for a long time.
0: For months and months and months. How come we haven't
1: exactly talked?
0: God, it must be wild tricky to get through, is it?
1: Oh, it's hard work.
0: It's hard work, yeah. Yeah, I should be paying you money. I should be
1: You should at this stage, I think.
0: Should be like a deposit scheme. For every call or text or WhatsApp, I give you 10 cents and we have the cookie jar and there's loads of money in it now, Michelle.
1: I know. I thought it was hallucinating when the phone answered there.
0: Jesus Christ, the phone, I can't believe it. You sound like you're in the car somewhere. Are you away to work? Are you away on your holidays? Are you away to renew the passport?
1: We're heading to Tato Park here today, so we're just pulling out.
0: Oh, this could be a lovely, happy ending story now. Tell us who's away.
1: Well, now it'll be good.
0: Tell us where you're at on your journey and who's in the car.
1: Well, we're just at Castle Fun here at the minute, and my husband and my three girls is in the back seat.
0: Well, good morning to everybody, right? My God, Mum, wouldn't this be so... Oh, this would be so good to win this.
1: That'd be good now.
0: That'd be lovely. So, come here, you're heading now, so you'll be probably... Take you probably about 2.5 hours to get there, would it? Or a bit more, would it? 3 hours?
1: I'd say it will.
0: Yeah.
1: Depending on the traffic, I suppose.
0: Very good.
1: See how we get on.
0: Is Dad going to do the big roller coaster thing there? There's a big one down there, is he? Is he brave, Dad?
1: Well, I don't know. they're hairy enough, them boys.
0: They are. Were you down before, were you? Were you down?
1: We've been there a few times. We haven't been up now. Maybe that's just made two years maybe since we were up there. So
0: I haven't been. Is there one called Cúchulainn or something like that? It's a big roller coaster. Is that the one? No?
1: There is.
0: Oh,
1: there
0: right.
1: is, indeed.
0: Right. Did you do that?
1: It's like hell.
0: Is it like... Oh, do you know when
1: you're... Only ever once and never again.
0: Never. We just couldn't wait to get off it.
1: No, it was a tight handling.
0: Scary. I like a tight handling, but that is a tight... Oh, I know. I know. I used to like these things, but I'm just thinking how tight... Was it that out of 10? How was it tight? Tight, tight.
1: Oh, 10.
0: Oh, 10. 10 plus.
1: Oh, 10, you never, ever again.
0: Never. All right, then. Hopefully you'll not be saying this by the end of this. I'm never, ever talking to that boy on the radio ever again.
1: Well, we'll see. You know, fingers crossed.
0: Well, fingers crossed. Right. Let's all take a breathe. Right. Here, have a listen. Michelle Murray and all the family in Castlefin now in the car heading to Tato Park. What do you think it is?
1: Well, I think you know the plastic organisers you'd have on a desk or school classroom or whatever? If you get a load of books and you kind of like drop them in and they slide one by one, that's what I think it is.
0: Give us that toot toot toot toot again.
1: At least I know now.
0: Well, come here. Would you be brave enough
1: I've
0: to
1: had
0: do
1: that
0: the?
1: Answer for a long time.
0: Would you be brave enough now when you go to? You said you'd never ever do it again. Would you do it for us? Would you do it? Would you hop on that old thing, Cúchulainn down in Tato Park? He says you would never ever do it again. Would you do it one more time for us? The nation's behind you. Would you do it for the crack?
1: Maybe if I had got the money, I might have.
0: Yeah.
1: I'd have been on a high.
0: There's no way I could convince you to, and then your husband can stand there. Oh, she's a brave woman. Away she goes again. You could film it and we could play it out on the socials tomorrow. Would you be up for that?
1: I doubt it.
0: No, we'll be cheering you along.
1: Have you seen my last pictures? You wouldn't want it up in your socials.
0: Well, you might want to share them ones. Well, come here. I wish you a lovely family day today. All right. Enjoy
1: all right,
0: it. All right.
1: Good on you.
0: Thanks, Michelle. Hopefully we'll chat again.
1: Thank
0: Not a bother. Good honour. Brave woman, that Cúchulainn looks scary enough. Mary McGarvey, good on you and Anna Gree. You waited a long, long time.
2: How are you?
0: Oh,
2: welcome back.
0: Oh, thanks very much. You bring a spring of joy to the air. Just your vocal cords there. They just know you're a lovely, warm person and great personality and all of that. Mary, how are you?
2: Right. Well, I can't complain and I keep going.
0: Good. This is what
2: I keep going. There's nothing much else for it.
0: Do you know that girl I was talking to there, Michelle Murray? She's going to this place called Tato Park down the country on these big roller coasters, big things that go in.
2: Right.
0: Would you have ever gone on one of those in your time?
2: Oh, not in a million years.
0: No.
2: I don't like them at all.
0: No.
2: You know, but I'd actually put my son up in one time and my granddaughter with him. and it took the life out of me. I could see her legs dangling and I didn't like it at all.
0: Oh, you give me the heebie-jeebies. And do you know what I'm talking
2: about? Oh, it gave me nearly a heart attack.
0: You're giving me a heart attack as well, thinking about it. But listen to me, do you know what I'm talking to you, right?
2: I know.
0: This is what
2: they're
0: They can be scary.
2: You're taking a chance.
0: Oh, your life's in your own hands there. Here, can I take you back to that? I bet you were on one of these then, not the roller coaster. Do you remember the swing boats years ago? Do you remember the swing boats?
2: Oh, the swing boats. Oh, I would go on a swing boat or a hobby horse or one of those old-fashioned ones.
0: God, I haven't seen a swing
2: boat. Used to go on the hobby horses a lot and the bumping cars.
0: You see them. They were down in Rathmullen at the festival, the bumping cars.
2: Were they?
0: Aye. But the swing boats, I haven't...
2: I think they don't bump as much now as they used to.
0: No, probably insurance reasons. Maybe not. But the I haven't seen a swing boat. I'm sure, maybe for insurance reasons, but they're not... They weren't that bad. But you did, if you pulled that rope brave and high, and I don't know how you... Were you locked in?
2: It was high enough.
0: Was there a strap
2: it was
0: in them?
2: High enough.
0: Were you strapped in?
2: Yeah.
0: Were you strapped in?
2: Yes.
0: You
2: yes.
0: were. I can't remember
2: You're
0: now.
2: You're strapped in, surely.
0: God almighty.
2: You
0: many,
2: were, surely.
0: Many years ago, was it, were you in the swing boat then, do you think?
2: The swing boat? Oh, it must be 60.
0: 1960? No?
2: No. It must be 60 years since I was on a swing boat.
0: Get away. Wow, right.
2: It must be, yeah.
0: Yeah. There was
2: I
0: me
2: was
0: thinking.
2: Probably in a swing boat in the city.
0: There was me thinking you're only 32, but I know I got my wires crossed there.
2: Well, I maybe only feel like 32, but...
0: it's only a number, Mary, it's only a number. Here, let's swing
2: it's
0: on
2: only
0: over...
2: only a number is right.
0: Let's jump on the boat. Me and you are going on a journey. We're going on the Secret Sound journey. We're hopping on the boat now. We're being all sensible. Have a listen to this. See what you think.
2: Right.
0: Now, can you be right on this?
2: Well,
0: now?
2: It's a bit softer than what I would think it was now. When I did kind of guess it. Now, I've got baffles on my stove, and I turn them one turn right and one turn left for the central heating and for the cooking. Mm. And I do a lot of cooking on my stove. And that's how, when I turn the baffles on the stove, I have a funny feeling that's the kind of sound they make.
0: See, when you cook something on that stove, that pot of yours, I would say it's the tastiest bit of grub ever. I can just be licking
2: my lips. I kept students here, and I done a lot of cooking.
0: Yeah.
2: Oh. I'm a banatee.
0: A banatee? What's a banatee now again?
2: A banatee.
0: I heard that. What's a banatee again? Tell me again. What's a banatee?
2: Banatee is the you keep the Gaelic students.
0: Oh, that's right.
2: And the Gaelta here.
0: Yes, you're right. You're right.
2: And you keep them every summer. Yeah, I kept them for 30 years.
0: Oh, you're worth a fortune, Mary.
2: I'm worth a fortune, right?
0: I'm playing with you, Mary. Mary, I could chat to you ever. Do you know, you sound to me like a lovely person. You are a lovely person, right? But you know, when I picture you like Mrs. Doubtfire, and you just, I watched that with my boys not so long ago, and she just had this...
2: I watched it myself. I loved it.
0: I loved it.
2: Yeah.
0: Do you know what?
2: He done well in it, didn't he?
0: He did brilliant. And he went on fire too when he was at the cooker and that. Woof! All them things going
2: on. He did, surely. He did. I loved it. I loved watching it with my grandkids, you know.
0: That's nice. Mary, I could chat to you forever, we're like best friends.
2: Oh,
0: but
2: I could chat to you forever too, because...
0: God, if we only met 60 years ago. Give me your listen to me now. We're flirting with each other. Have a listen to this. I have to bring it down. Oh, I don't want to do that to you, but that's it, Mary. That's me and you for today. That's not right.
2: That's me and you. Well, okay. Maybe try again.
0: Oh, please do. I love the banter with you.
2: I don't give up so easy.
0: I can tell. Come here. We'll go swinging on the swing boat sometime.
2: Right.
0: Thanks, Mary. Bye-bye. Love you.
2: Thanks a million.
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0: Greg, I was chatting to a lovely group of ladies on Saturday at Chrysler Festival, and they says, please tell Greg to ensure that I say hello to them. They were from Cara.
12: Oh, lovely.
0: And they were on your programme, and Margaret and the team, there must have been about 25 of them, line dancing, and they were on your show.
12: I wonder what they were doing. You're not giving me enough information to work with there.
0: Well, they were performing on... Oh, they had the lovely outfits.
12: On the show, though?
0: Ah, they were on your... Maybe it was a live outside broadcast or something.
12: They were dancing?
0: They were doing line dancing and stuff. Cool. And Margaret was... We had the public involved and we're dancing.
12: Were
0: and,
12: you emceeing it, were you?
0: Yeah, we're just a bit of chat.
12: Stuff, yeah.
0: Is that what you would call
12: it?
0: No, and do you know when I was going over then, I was thinking... Because... I was going to reach out.
12: I should have invited Greg.
0: No, but I was just going to last minute, but this is maybe you'd have other plans.
12: How do you know?
0: I should have just
12: was
0: rang
12: it yesterday
0: you.
12: Or Saturday?
0: Saturday. What were you doing Saturday?
12: I was pretty free, you know.
0: Yeah, so that mean you might be led astray then and not go home and stuff. That's dodgy. We have to space it out a bit every 3 months, is it? We're allowed out.
12: I think we could go a bit more regular than that.
0: Do you think so? 2 months? How were you now?
12: What are you doing tonight?
0: Were you a bird?
12: What are you doing tonight? We'll take tomorrow off.
0: All right, good luck. For not, and we know why. Good luck.
12: All right, it's 9 o'clock. It's a minute past, in fact. Let's get a news update. It's over to Donna Marie Doherty.
13: Thanks, Greg. Good morning. Saoithe Elected has criticised 10 local authorities for failing to elect a single female Cathaoirleach, including Donegal County Council. Nationwide, just 23 women have been chosen to serve as a Cathaoirleach across 100 local authority areas. In Donegal, only 3 of the county's 37 councillors are women. Daniel Kinahan is in custody after being charged in the Special Criminal Court. The 49-year-old is facing one charge of directing the activities of a criminal organisation between the 18th of October 2015 and the 6th of April 2017. He was flown home from the UAE on a government jet and taken directly to court in a high-security Garda operation. He left Ireland after an attempt was made on his life at a boxing weigh-in at the Regency Hotel in Dublin in February of 2016 during Hutch Kinahan feud. Former Assistant Garda Commissioner Michael O'Sullivan says it's a day that he'll never forget.
14: It was the worst criminal outrage probably in criminal history in Ireland. People going around with Kalashnikovs trying to kill rival gang members in the middle of the day and trying to evade justice. That was never seen at that level before.
13: Emergency services attended a minor incident at the Ulster American Folk Park yesterday. The museum was evacuated and remains temporarily closed as a result. The Northern Ireland Fire and Rescue Service attended the scene, and anyone who pre-booked will receive a refund. The recent sunshine led to a boost in spending in July. The latest AIB spend trend recorded a rise in staycations, with the spend of accommodation up 9% year on year and restaurant dining up 8%. Amusement parks and carnivals also recorded a 9% increase compared to the same month last year. AIB's head of consumers, Adrian Moynihan, says more people have been out shopping.
15: We've seen a number of interesting trends with the fine weather in July. First of all, we saw in-store spending was up 5%, whereas online spending was actually slightly down, which is quite unusual. And I think it just reflects people being out and about, enjoying the fine weather more.
13: Anthony McBride has been named as the man who died following a road traffic collision near Termin on Friday. He died after his motorcycle collided with a car on the N56 at around 4:30. Mr. McBride will be laid to rest following funeral mass at St. Michael's Church in Creasla on Wednesday. Looking now to weather, today will be mostly dry with early mist and fog patches cleared to give sunny spells hazy at times. Highest temperatures of 17 to 18 degrees. That's all for now from the newsroom. Back with more at 10 o'clock.
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12: Hello, good morning and welcome into a new week of the Greg Hughes Show here in Highland Radio. I hope you did have a nice weekend, nice and relaxing if you were off, and if you were working, I hope it wasn't too bad for you. It's great to have you with us anyway, and we'll keep you informed and entertained, hopefully, for the next 2 hours. Lots to come. We're going to be talking to Nicola Tallant soon. Obviously, Daniel Kinahan is back on Irish soil and was in court. We're going to have further reaction to the traffic woes in Letterkenny. Obviously, the Chamber releasing a statement at the weekend suggesting that, to paraphrase, no further works perhaps that would worsen the traffic situation should happen. There was a meeting on Saturday night. Not quite sure how that went, but anyway, we'll tease it all out. That and so much more besides. We want you involved in the conversation, of course, throughout, because this is your show. I'm just the presenter. 086 60 25000. That's how you WhatsApp and text us. 086 60 25000. You can give us a call on 07491 25000, and your emails come directly into our inbox at comments@highlandradio.com. If you're listening to the podcast of this show or the overnight repeat, then feel free to text or WhatsApp. We'll collect those and then carry them into the next live show. A great reaction, by the way, and thank you to the latest episode of the Greg Hughes podcast. Declan Meehan and his husband, Padraig McGuinness, were our guests. You probably know Declan from his front-facing role as a councillor. Padraig, very popular fan of GP, but also was an instrumental factor in securing the new hub that's ongoing now for Letterkenny University Hospital. And we have a great chat just about them, their relationship, as well as in terms of how they met. Nothing too deep. And also to, you know, life in the public eye. What's it like? It's a great insight and an interesting podcast. You can check that out, by the way, on our website, or just search the Greg Hughes podcast and listen to it wherever you get your podcasts. Or indeed, it's on YouTube if you want to watch it as well. We're just trying to improve all of the time. So hopefully you enjoy that. We've got another brilliant episode coming up for you on Friday as well, too. We release episodes every Friday. The papers this morning, the Derry People, Donegal News, the heartbroken sister of a schoolgirl murdered by serial killer Robert Howard is due in the Donegal town where she vanished. Now, I wasn't aware, and this is my ignorance, that it had been generally accepted that Howard was responsible. Very strong indications. Evidentially, I'm not sure what's there, but that is not me for a second questioning that. I just wasn't. I wasn't sure that it had been settled on that he must have been the person responsible. Arlene Arkinson vanished without trace 32 years ago after a disco in Bundoran. Evil sex offender Robert Howard died 11 years ago without revealing the location of Arlene's remains. Howard was on bail for an alleged attack on a schoolgirl when he killed Arlene in August 1994. The County Leashman was acquitted in 2005 of killing 15-year-old Arlene, but a 2021 inquest ruled that he killed her, which is the piece of information that I had forgotten. Kathleen Arkinson said, Bundoran is the last place where I know Arlene was happy, so I have to go up there. Tough, tough. So much time. You know, it's crazy, isn't it, life? So much time has gone by, but still the pain and the hurt and the loss is still there. The Derry News on this, the 56th anniversary or 55th anniversary of the internment. The names of 14 internees out of the 342 people arrested and detained that day are particularly significant. And the story goes on. I don't want to omit any names and I don't have the time to read them all, but a detailed report there in the Derry News. Let's go to the Nationals, back on Irish soil for the first time in a decade. This is Daniel Kinahan, of course. It was Daniel Kinahan's first public appearance on Irish soil in over 10 years, this time surrounded by three unarmed detectives as his eyes scanned around Court 11 of the Criminal Courts of Justice, CCJ that is, located just a short distance from the Oliver Bond flat complex where he grew up. It was not the homecoming he had probably envisaged before April. Alleged crime boss Kinahan, 49, cut a dejected but polite figure as he addressed the three judges from the back of the Special Criminal Court. As he walked into the courtroom, his loose black tracksuit was anything but the type of apparel that might be associated with the alleged leader of a 1.5 billion drugs empire. More on that coming up shortly. On to the Irish Times, and this just... It's a by-the-by, it's not to antagonise, but I mean, obviously we talk an awful lot about, you know, there's an awful lot of people talk about people coming into this country, and often it is because they're coming in on work visas. That's notwithstanding that other people come in different ways, but there is a need. And one of those needs is for Bus Éireann, or Dublin Bus, should I say, because they literally can't fill drivers' positions from within Ireland. And it's the front of the Irish Times. Almost 100 drivers from South Africa have been hired by Dublin Bus in recent months as the company continues to look for new ways to fill vacant roles caused by staff turnover and expanding services. The company has previously recruited mechanics from Spain and the Philippines and says its workforce of 4,650, three quarters of them drivers, include staff from around 90 different countries of origin. Chief People Officer Barbara Carroll said the company's first recruitment drive in South Africa had resulted in 93 hires. So they're having to literally go out to other countries in order to fill those roles. I'm not sure if you're following the political events, or it's not kind of political, but I suppose it is in Britain. New guidance has come down which focuses on toilets people can use effectively. And in a nutshell, what the guidance is saying is that women's toilets are for women who were born or women. Male toilets are for people who are born male. That was their birth sex, so to speak. So even if someone has transitioned from male to female, though many of you listening would think that's not possible, but they present as a male, they have to use the women's toilets, and vice versa, if they've transitioned to live their life as a woman, they would have to use the men's toilets. And there was a big outcry in relation to this, particularly by those who were affected by it. You hear mostly from the people who have transitioned, because for everyone else, life goes on. Well, J.K. Rowling, who is obviously a very well-known author behind the Harry Potter books and much more, well, she's very much in this conversation. And J.K. Rowling has offered to fund female patients and staff in the UK's NHS who take legal action over biological males being allowed into women-only spaces. The Harry Potter author acted after one British health trust said transgender women can continue to use female wards, toilets, showers and changing rooms for now. So just to be clear, transgender woman would have been born a man. The move by the Midlands Partnership University NHS Foundation Trust came despite the introduction of a new statutory code on single-sex spaces, which I was referencing. Miss Rowling wrote on X, then the lawsuits will still keep coming should any female patient or member of staff require funding to fight this assault on their legal rights, apply, and she gives the website where you can apply. That refers to the UK, the JK Rowling Women's Fund, the private legal fund she established last year. So that conversation, that controversy rumbles on. You might have heard over the weekend, or towards the end of last week, of the crash in South Donegal, just on that road between Bleak and Ballyshannon. Many of you would be familiar. A young man lost his life, his girlfriend seriously injured, and a fundraiser launched for a teenager recovering from serious injuries she suffered in a horrific crash that killed a boyfriend has received massive support. Lucy Robb, just 18, from Randallstown, County Antrim, was seriously injured in a crash on that road between... This is the collision that happened on the Pettigo Road. I beg your pardon. Lucy Road, 18, from Roadstown, County Antrim. Just to clarify, sorry, the crash on the Bleak to Ballyshannon Road, very sadly, a young girl was airlifted to hospital for treatment, and we wish her a full and speedy recovery. This is the crash that happened last week on the Pettigo Road, Lahey to Pettigo Road. Lucy Robb, 18, from County Antrim, was seriously injured in that crash near Pettigo last Sunday that also claimed the life of her boyfriend, Ronan King, from Lurgan. She's being treated in the intensive care unit at the Mater Hospital in Dublin, where she is expected to remain for a considerable time as she recovers from serious life-changing injuries. Lucy, who will receive her A-level results this week, had hoped to study occupational therapy at Ulster University in Derry, a dream she worked tirelessly towards and was so excited to pursue. And again, you know, we often talk about fatalities on our roads, and quite rightly so, because, I mean, that's a life loss. But there is a young girl who is in hospital now with life-changing injuries. And it's very, very difficult for her and her family, I'm absolutely sure. And finally, Irish people are less likely to smoke than other Europeans, but the proportion of adults here who use tobacco products on a daily basis is increasing, believe it or not. A new report by the European Commission shows Ireland has the second lowest consumption rate of tobacco products in the EU, with just 11.7% of Irish people aged 16 and over smoking daily last year. However, the proportion of Irish people who are daily smokers has increased since 2022, when the rate was 9.2%, than the lowest tobacco consumption rate in the EU. I suspect this some of that is down to people, young people who've never smoked vaping. I'm sure if you're addicted to nicotine, why not have a cigarette if you're vaping all the time? And I would say that's contributing to it, because I would say we have a very high rate on a European stage of teen smokers, or teen vapors, I beg your pardon. And it is a gateway to smoking cigarettes. There's just no doubt about that. Or maybe there is a doubt about that. What do you think? Here's how you get in touch.
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12: The time now is 19 minutes past nine. I'm delighted to welcome on to the programme author, podcaster and investigations editor with the Sunday World newspaper, Nicola Tallant. Good morning, Nicola. Thank you so much for your time.
26: Good morning.
12: No problem. I suppose on the start off, I'm just wondering, did you always suspect this day would come? Because you and some of your colleagues have been tracking the activity of the Kinahans and others. You would have seen him become one of the biggest names in boxing, and I'm just wondering, over those years, did you think that perhaps maybe this day might not come?
26: Yeah, I was up and down about it, really, because when he first kind of moved over to Dubai, to the United Arab Emirates, and he got residential status, he was able to open companies and buy properties. It looked like he was very confident there. And we were always assured that the Gardaí here had a kind of a 5-year plan to bring him back to Ireland to face courts. That turned into a 7-year plan and later a 10-year plan. So, you know, the ups and downs of it, certainly when he was at his height as a power broker of boxing, it looked like he had done the impossible and kind of transitioned into legitimacy. But always the Gardaí here were working away, along with their colleagues in the National Crime Agency in the UK, with their contemporaries in the Netherlands and Italy, and of course the Americans weighed in 2022. So as soon as his face went on the wanted poster in the US Treasury and he was sanctioned and a bounty of $5 million put in his head, it did look like toast. But it did take another, 4 years since then. So anyway, finally got home last night.
12: Yeah, in a nutshell, which is not easy to do either, Nicola, can you remind people of what Daniel Kinahan is thought to be responsible for, what he's charged with?
26: He's charged with directing a criminal organisation. Now, that will be from Dubai. It's a wide-ranging charge, and it's likely to take in similar enough to his number two, Sean McGovern, was actually brought back last year from Dubai. He pleaded guilty two charges and got a 24-year sentence. The case will be similar because it centres around the murder of Noel Duckegg Kerwin at the end of 2016 and the attempted murder of James Mago Gately in April of 2017. The dates are similar in the charge for Daniel Kinahan, and we heard during the sentence hearing of McGovern how the police have decrypted PGP messages. These would be secretive encrypted phone networks that criminals were using for a long time that they believed to be bulletproof. But some years ago, the Dutch found the server for the PGP and Enetcom communication systems. They found it in Canada, brought it back to the Netherlands, where they decrypted millions of messages, and some of them involving the Kinahan network and these plots to kill and one murder are included in that. So we have heard a little bit of that from the McGovern trial, and we know that the state believe they know and can prove which handle Daniel Kinahan was operating on.
12: Is there any indication at this point, even though he wasn't able to organise legal representation for his appearance yesterday, if he will contest the charges or plead to them, or do we know what his strategy might be?
26: Well, he's permanently maintained that he's innocent of everything, that there was a conspiracy to kill him in Dublin at the Regency Hotel in 2016, that the government, the Irish Gardaí, the media and the Hutch Organised Crime Group worked together in order to attempt to have him assassinated. Crazy stuff, but that's what's in his head. He's released a book online which sort of tells that conspiracy tale story. There has been a rap song released, which is very Mexican cartel style, and a documentary film that was made. And he has maintained that position up until we heard last week. He was doing some interviews from jail with the Scottish podcaster James English. And again, he's talking about this, you know, trial by media, that the Gardaí, that, you know, the Irish state are out to get him, that he's been framed. He had no legal representation because, not because there's a solicitor's strike down here, actually, but because he said that he didn't have time, that he believed a family member was going to look after that for him. And that last Friday, just Friday gone, that he was taken into kind of like, you know, a separate type of custody in Dubai where he was held in isolation and hadn't access to phones. Having said that, he did spend the week previous, knowing he was going to be extradited, on the phone with English conducting interviews. So he was told by the court, the judges, to investigate whether he wanted to get legal representation for his next appearance, which is in October.
12: I mean, some might feel that he's trying to perhaps, you know, court a jury pool or what have you, but that's irrelevant in this case.
26: Oh, it's a three-judge court. There is no jury. He is slightly disconnected from reality, I would think, Daniel Kinnan. He has lived in a very bizarre, extreme world for the last 10 years and longer, really. It's not out of the question that he might try and represent himself. I imagine he'd be a difficult client for any firm of solicitors to take on because he doesn't take instruction. You know, he would be somebody who would believe he knows the law and, you know, will he fight? Will his defence be this conspiracy? It's very possible. I think it's highly unlikely he's going to plead on this. I think he will fight it. And he is facing, if convicted, up to life in prison.
12: And finally, his life is in prison for the foreseeable. How will he be handled in that? Because, of course, you know, everyone's familiar with the feud, which was one-sided, it has to be said, but also to the fact that, you know, he's a big name, big target on his back. You know, how will he be handled in that environment, I wonder, by the authorities?
26: I think the Irish have been very aware that the sort of the eyes of the world will be on this, and they're going to leave nothing to chance. I mean, he was brought to court last night in a very heavily armed and secured cavalcade. There was armed police all around the courtroom, and he was driven immediately back to Portlaoise prison where he was processed. He will be locked up for most of the day in Portlaoise as a remand prisoner, probably up to 20 hours. He'll eat alone. He'll exercise alone. This is somebody who hasn't been in prison before, albeit he's been in jail in Dubai since last April. I think conditions there aren't as good as maybe in Ireland, so he could be quite happy to be home. And he did look very sort of pasty and stressed yesterday when he appeared in court. But he was offered in the next appearance in October, which will really just be probably a mention, and to see if he has engaged a legal team. He was offered that he could do that over video link from Portlaoise prison. If he wishes, it'll be up to him. I think that would save a lot of expense and, you know, concern to not have to transport him every time he's in prison. But again, it's up to the accused to decide whether they want to appear themselves or not. So it remains to be seen. Firstly, if he engages a legal team, and secondly, you know, if he chooses to do the next appearance via video link.
12: Okay, fascinating stuff. Now, Nicola, you've a wealth of information out there, you know, for people to read, to listen, to view. Where's the best place if people want to catch up on all things relating to this case? They could go to see your work as well, of course, the Sunday World, but in terms of podcasts and what have you.
26: There's loads of stuff there, actually, on the Crime World podcast. We did a fairly lengthy podcast last night, and we'll be working on some more over the coming week. So there's plenty to listen to there. And otherwise, you know, online at crimeworld.com. And, you know, there's books. There's plenty of stuff if people are interested in Daniel Kinahan and his life and times.
12: For sure. Well, thank you very much indeed, Nicola. I appreciate your time. Nicola Tallant there, author and investigations editor with the Sunday World newspaper. Will he appear by video link, or perhaps he would love to cost the state money and the spectacle of appearing in court? He does seem to court the headlines. If he can't do it for the good stuff, I don't think it bothers him, as long as he's being covered one way or other.
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12: I think we reached a tipping point in the conversation about traffic in Letterkenny last week. We'd been talking about it, of course, extensively with frustrated motorists, those trying to get appointments. But often, really, the message we were getting from a business perspective is that, you know, Letterkenny's open for business. There are pinch points. There are times where things can be difficult. But generally speaking, you know, things are okay. And I can understand that. We did get a statement from Letterkenny Chamber over the weekend. We'd love to speak to someone from it. We're chasing them down in relation to that. But last week, towards the end of last week, we spoke to Sean Gallagher, Managing Director of Letterkenny Cabs. Now, as you can imagine, a cab company, they're on the ground. They know the story. They know what it's like 24/7. And Sean, you know, you were talking to us last week. There's no point raking over old ground, that you were, you know, even potentially considering legal action, that you were frustrated for your workers. You were concerned for your workers. There was a meeting on Saturday night. I believe you attended that. Here we are Monday morning. Where do you sit now in this whole conversation, Sean?
7: Good morning, Craig. I'm totally bemused, Craig, by the lack of action. That's not fair play to Mary T for organising a meeting. It's poorly attended. And I was hoping to see more transport operators at it, Craig. But I will say to the transport operators, come the end of September, your tune may change, because I don't believe you realise what's ahead. And businesses are sleepwalking, Craig, and I don't think they realise what is ahead in September. And I would be asking, why is Letterkenny Chamber not seeking a court injunction? Or have they? And if not, why not? with Councillor Devine also stating now that he doesn't know, realise what he voted for. There's possibly a legal action as there as well. To me now, Craig, the legal action is the only thing that's going
12: to... But to what end? What would
7: stop
12: you...
7: it?
12: Yeah, but I mean, are you saying legal action to pause the works?
7: Even, Craig, if you continue with the works, it's going to be a disaster. If you stop the works, it's going to be a disaster. And Councillor Shelley was on last week about putting it back the way it was. Craig, it was a mess before. See, the only hope that I have is that, see, the cycle lanes, Craig, that if they're turned in to lanes for cars, and I know that's probably not possible, that is the only way forward.
12: Yeah, so, again, though, I mean, you're on the road. Are you saying that the only solution you see is pausing these works, you know, getting the Kangaroo or whatever they're called again, breaking up the footpaths, breaking up the cycle lanes and re-establishing them as car lanes? That's what you see as the solution?
7: But even at that, that's the only solution, is to put them as car lanes. Craig, I'm going to give you a scenario now of what's coming in September. I do a pickup at the hospital, Craig. It's going to take me 30 minutes to get out of the hospital car park. If I'm going to the mountaintop drop-in, it's going to take me 30 minutes from the hospital gate to the mountaintop. That's an hour. For a school transport operator that's lifting at St. Junan's College, going to the mountaintop, I would be allowing an hour and 15 minutes. That's not going to be sustainable. From a service point of view, firstly, and then from a financial point of view, and then you get into your stress and your fatigue and all that comes with that then, thirdly. My wife is back to work today. She works in Optum. My children go to the model crash. She works through her dinner break. They finish at 5 o'clock. They try and get to the model crash at quarter to 6. That, even if she works through her dinner break come September, it's not going to be enough. So I'm looking, am I possibly going to have to finish work now at 5 o'clock and do the crash run where the company is now losing out on me delivering a service? That's what's ahead of people.
12: In relation to the meeting on Saturday night, are you part of anything? You know what I mean? Like, did anything come from that?
7: There was a committee form, Craig, but I was hoping for a committee filled with transport operators, to be honest. That's not taking it away from retailers who are all going to suffer as well through a lack of business. I suppose my workplace is the road.
12: What do you
7: is going to be severely impacted.
12: From what you can gather, what do you believe the function of that committee would be? Because we already have a chamber and we're going to speak to a rep from that chamber. Now we've got, you know, 37 councillors, we've got a representative chamber. What do you think the role of a committee formed on Saturday night might be?
7: Well, I know there is. They have put a thing under the council, and I have sent my own to the council yesterday. And there is a solicitor dealing with my own case that she's not onto that side of law, but she is going to try and get somebody that will take it on for me.
12: Okay. All right, listen, you can stay there if you want. I can come back to you because I want to go to Leonard Watson, who's owner of Watson's Menswear and member of Letterkenny Chamber. The statement released at the weekend, I suppose pointing out where the problems are, really, which we know, Leonard. But beyond that, what is the Chamber going to do? Or do you believe that maybe the situation this week and last week has been overstated? I don't want to put words in your mouth. What's your view?
0: Greg, I've been speaking to you for the last couple of years. We met with the planners probably well over 2 years ago, well before the work started. We pointed out serious issues around the hospital, around St. Connell's, Little Angels, Errigal College. They were taking away the turnoff into St. Connell's. We told them that was a bad idea. They started the work and had to put it back in. Taking away the middle lane up there is madness. But what annoyed me at the time, Greg, you know, they were telling me they had this plan already done, but they'd done a leaflet drop, but they had not spoke to Errigal College, they hadn't spoke to the ambulances, they hadn't spoke to the fire brigade. They didn't have numbers on how many was going into the hospital. They didn't know how many worked up there. They didn't know how many buses were going into the Angels. But then they had a plan already done, like. And this is the madness of planning, like. The Tommy Keys roundabout, I remember at a meeting one day, Bernard Garrett pointed out, he'd know more about lorries than me. Their turnaround to take you over by the industrial estate, he says, that's very narrow there. What about the big lorries going to Divertif? They hadn't spoke to Divertif at all. Now, this was long before the work was done, like. Long before the work was done. And they still never spoke to Divertif, like. So, and then even we pointed out, they were taking away the, there's one lane now as you come round by Tommy Keys's. So if the traffic's stuck now going over by the Mount Errigal and you're trying to get their Melt Road, you can't go because there's only one lane there. It's just like, whatever about cycle lanes, you're on flat land and out there, I have no issue, but it's the fact the town needs roads, like. You know, they're narrowing lanes everywhere around the town, like. So I seen there yesterday on the railway road, there was a woman broke down. Now, the road was wide enough for everybody to go around her, like. But if that was on the back road or if it was on certain roads around Letterkenny, that woman's going to block the whole town, like. But they just don't. They weren't listening, Greg.
12: What do you want to see now, Leonard, as much as is possible realistically? You know, you've got a common sense head on you. What do you think should be done right now?
0: Greg, can I tell you something? See, this stage now, I don't know. The buses should have been in over a year ago. Now, I'm not saying that would have been the answer to everything, but it would have helped a lot for, as you hear Sean about people getting from the college, the Mountain Top. That if you had a proper bus service going, with 8 buses going, that would take a lot of the local traffic.
12: But do you not have concerns though that, you know, there's no bus lanes? So we've completely redesigned the roads with no bus lanes. The roads have been narrowed. There's no drop curbs to let people on the buses. We are actually designing a town at the moment that really is not designed for a hop on hop off town bus service.
0: Greg, the way they, and again, we had huge issues that they have an idea that the bus will just pull in at the side of the road and the people will get on. And we brought in bus operators who says it's going to take maybe 4 or 5 minutes to get people on and off. They think it can be done in a minute and a half, which is nuts. But I'm just saying, like, Greg, this is people who are doing plans who do not, they never sat down and spoke to the buses until we actually told them, go speak to the buses, like. You know, these are the people who are doing it day in, day out. Sean knows that the roads, you know, like, I was reared in the town, like, you know, there's people drawing up plans that I don't think know the town, like. And when you sit in a room with them and they say, no, this is going to be okay, and then they tell you they've spoke to nobody. They've spoke to nobody, like. But this is going to be okay, like. You know, you're chatting about future-proofing the town for the next 10, 15, 20 years. That road at the hospital,

0: for people because the days after the traffic was moving.
1: But that's because you see the thing is, it's the elephant in the room is do people just say I'm not going there anymore and that's it? Because I understand a busy town, but does that lead to, you know, traffic backed up the top of Lurgy Brack and out the dual carriageway? You know, a busy day. Surely that shouldn't tie up the town like that. And then the quiet days, is that not because people are going, I ain't going near the place?
0: But like, Greg, you know, I know Patrick Hurt was on the last game, he was on about Sligo. Funny, my wife went through Sligo the next day and she got caught on that bypass for 45 minutes. Like. So I know, and that's not an excuse. There is going to be days that the town's going to jam up for whatever reason. But at the end of the day, Greg, I keep saying too that the ATU went to 5,000 students. We didn't prepare for that, as in roadwise. We built a retail park. We built, you know, we've built all these places that are bringing in huge amounts of numbers, and we haven't put the road infrastructure in there.
1: Okay.
0: So we've passed planning for all these things, and we haven't backed it up with infrastructure.
1: All right, Sean, are you still there? Is there anything you want to add?
2: Craig, I know what we're chatting about, and people's wondering why the hospital roundabout is going to be a disaster without them. If there's three or four cars within a minute making a manoeuvre without that middle lane, that's, and it takes maybe 10 to 15 seconds, that's a minute being lost for every minute the traffic's not moving. That is where the problem is.
1: Okay, both of you, thank you very much indeed. Leonard Watson there, member of the Chamber. Sean Gallagher, Managing Director of Letterkenny Cabs. We're going to speak to Tony Forrester, the CEO of Letterkenny Chamber, after this short break.
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1: Okay, so the weather's good. Mostly dry with early mist and fog patches clearing to give sunny spells. Hazy at times. Temperatures around about 18 degrees. Sorry for holding you there. Tony Forrester, CEO of Letterkenny Chamber. Good morning to you.
10: Morning, Greg.
1: Right, so what is the Chamber's position in relation to, I suppose, the current situation traffic-wise, but also to, as work continues and as we head to the back-to-school, darker, wetter, autumn stroke winter?

0: Well, I suppose the statement we put out the other day was really that we've always been aware of the traffic issues. We know they exist. Most people who use the town know that. We are not opposed to active travel. We have said every time we've written into the consultation active travel that we're not opposed to it, but we did always feel it was a bit of, excuse the pun, cart before the horse, and that the TNT would need to be progressed as quick as possible. It's a strategic route that we need, and we've always felt that needed to be moved on far quicker. The other point, we've raised other points, I think Leonard covered them, around was consultation carried out, enough consultation carried out about how we move around these areas where there's active travel. And we've brought up our concerns at times, and I suppose that's all we can do. We can just bring up our concerns and hope that they get addressed.
1: Of course. Now, I don't mean this with any disrespect. The Chamber's doing mm-hmm. what we're all doing, observing, seeing what's happening. But, I mean, mm-hmm. your members have business rates. They've got bills to pay. Mm-hmm. They're hiring staff. They have to keep the lights on, right? As it stands now, is there a call for these works from the Chamber to be suspended? Or are you saying that we're disappointed but crack on?
0: Well, there's not. I'm not sure what you can actually do short term. I mean, what exactly? I don't know if taking them away, which I heard a comment about that the other day, putting somebody in to take them away is going to make a huge amount of difference. But I'm not an expert, Greg, by any manner of means. Mm-hmm. And I don't know. I would love to hear some people have some ideas about practical short-term measures that would help things. But I think, as Leonard said, there's days when the traffic flows perfectly well in Letterkenny, slowly but well. And then there's other days it locks up. And it's really hard to even predict when that happens. I will say that we have been completely disappointed that there's no town bus service, and that the new town bus service we were supposed to get in 2025 is nowhere near. And I think that's that will never solve the problem completely. But if we look at the success of Local Link with getting people into town centres, has been really good for students and everything. If we had a way of moving around Letterkenny, and a different way of moving around Letterkenny, maybe that would help.
1: In the press statement, the Chamber is engaged directly with several of the town's larger employers. What are they saying?
0: So their traffic, we talk about lots of things, and then traffic will come up. And one of the suggestions was maybe let's have a, I know some of the councillors suggest as well, have a meeting with some of those to see if they have, some solutions or some suggestions. There was talk about closing times and opening times and things like that. That would need to be discussed in a wee bit more detail.
1: Yeah. So there's no direct call from the Chamber on the council to do anything as such, or to do nothing as such in terms of suspend these works. It's just highlighting that the Chamber and its members recognise the problems. They recognise that the active travel scheme is important but should be post 10T. Like, you know, we are, best case scenario, 6 years away from the 10T being completed or usable. So what's going to happen between now and then for your members? I mean, are any of them concerned that they might go out of business or, you know?
0: Well, I suppose I'm not hearing them say I'm closing my business but people are concerned, and particularly town centre businesses that rely on people to come in and shop. I mean, we through our Shop LK initiative, we're trying to always promote local shopping. And yes, it is a concern. I I'm sure people are going to criticise us for this, you know, what exactly can we do as a chamber to stop, to... It's really hard to know
1: in that, in terms of the business lunches that you would have with senior politicians and what mm-hmm. have you, mm-hmm. you would look to meet with mm-hmm. the CEO of the council and senior roads engineers mm-hmm. and say to them, this is unsustainable. What do you propose that we do mm-hmm. going forward. I suppose that's what people see the role as the chamber, Tony.
0: And that's what we do, Greg, you know, and we have meetings and we put forward, and Leonard has articulated that very well, we put forward our suggestions, we ask questions, and we then will ask our councillors to ask questions as well. You know, we try all of that. And then things, possibly sometimes the traffic's okay and it goes along for a while.
1: But just in relation to that, Tony, what I don't understand, and I've said this a couple of times, and maybe it's completely ridiculous, there's no articulation of when Letterkenny is busy or not busy. You know, there's no amber, you know, red, amber, green. I know red would sort of discourage people from coming in, but some sort of a nuanced system that gives people some indication of whether or not, you know, so that, in other words, green for go, Letterkenny most of the time, come on in. You know, but I don't think anyone actually knows. When are the rush hours in Letterkenny if you're not from Letterkenny?
0: We have said that at times, if you go out, I leave here in my office and I go somewhere in Letterkenny during the day, and I can generally get around Letterkenny really well in the car. I would sometimes prefer to walk, but I can sometimes have to take the car, and I can get up and down to Mountain Top and over to Mountain Road. But then obviously the problem has moved slightly when the traffic lights have been on Polestar. The problem seemed to move over to Mountain Road a little more, so we will have here that 4 o'clock is tight there. It's a really hard thing to say, and I don't know. I've never been to a city where I've heard red, amber, green. I've never heard that.
1: No, but if you've driven on the M50, I'm sure, and you've seen the signs that will give you an indication of the distance, how long it'll take you to get to certain junctions and stuff. We're not reinventing the wheel. I'm on about literally, and the pushback is astonishing. Literally, a Facebook post indicating when it's free to move around Letterkenny. I'm not sort of, you know, it's real basic communication is all I'm talking of.
0: Fair.
1: But anyway, well above my pay scale, obviously.
0: It's a wee bit above mine. I have to be honest, there's times when we have talked about, you know, or we might be on the radio or something and say something, it was really, you know, easy to get around Letterkenny today. And then an accident happens or something goes wrong and it locks, you know, it locks up, and that's back to the problem which we've had for 20 years that we haven't built enough roads, and we aren't well. It's not a well planned town, and that's not a secret to anybody. I suppose our thing is that we are the urban centre. You have to come if you want to go to the hospital. You have to come here, you know, and that's I suppose a good thing in the long run because it creates employment, but that also becomes its own worst enemy because you have to come. For certain things, there's certain things people have to come to Letterkenny for.
1: I know, but you don't narrow the roads, do you? You don't widen the roads for footpaths and cycle paths that no one's going to use. Do you put extra lights up? You talked about the Remelton Road. There's, you know, two junctions now that are going to be lit there. You know, we don't know the consequences, but I suppose it's wait and see. Is that the stance of yourself and the chamber?
0: Well, what we've been told about those two sets of lights is that they're two new junctions, and they will be talking to each other. That sounds stupid. You know, they're intelligent lighting systems, want for better respect. Now, there's going to be pain before there's gain with that. But the only thing, and I'm no expert, but I do know that when I go to Polestar, I can get around Polestar now, where before it was tough. But I know if there's green light, I can get through. And I suppose lights make a wee bit more surety of getting through. But I think there'll be a bit of pain before that. But I'm not an expert either.
1: Okay. Thanks very much. Appreciate your time, Tony.
0: No problem.
1: Okay, that's Tony Forrester there, CEO of the Letterkenny Chamber. Lots of you texting in relation to this. The Gardaí should man the Polestar. The only one thing I'd say is Gardaí aren't traffic wardens, and they are incredibly, incredibly busy, and they aren't. It's not their job to do traffic management or to, you know, we need them out doing what they need to be doing, not doing lollipop man and women roles because other people can't design roads. But anyway, sorry, that's no contradiction to you. It's just a... the Gardaí should man the Polestar at times as they won't give way to the Derry Road. If the Harry Blaney had put his bridge in Letterkenny, that would have been the answer. We were 1 hour sitting in traffic going to the oncology. Thanks, Kathleen and Bert. But the people of those two peninsulas needed to be connected. It's not either or. where was the political will, or where has the political will been to actually address the issues in Letterkenny, rather than looking to lift a bridge from Fannad. The cycle lanes have only added more chaos to the long-time traffic problems in Letterkenny, says the listener. Half of that traffic is passing through the town. A bypass is the only solution, of course. But, you know, at some point people are going to have a here-and-now conversation rather than an observation conversation. You know, I mean, active travel, I think those works will be fantastic when you take the traffic out of Letterkenny that don't want to be there. But that is years away. What if we have an economic crash? What if that is pushed back to 2040? I know that's sort of what ifs, but I mean, this is medium potentially to long term. Did the so-called councillors, well, they are councillors, did the councillors and planners ever drive lorries around Letterkenny? Such a disaster on truck operators trying to get around, or even keeping drivers as they are fed up sitting in congestion, adding 2 hours onto their working day. Take away the silly-looking poles and roundabouts and stop blocking roundabouts, says that listener there. Thank you for your time. Greg, wait until the new hospital opens and the houses at Windy Hall are occupied. Letterkenny is a disaster. Why those cycle lanes were ever allowed? As Leonard said, these boys sitting around a table with ideas. Why fix something that was working fine? Wait until today, 3 weeks, when all the schools are back, and it's actually 2 weeks in some cases. Another, why can't these planners go around the town and see what needs to be done instead of just sitting drawing up plans that are not fit for purpose? That's another listener's comment there. And on it comes. Keep them coming into us. I mean, you know, we hold a mirror up to what people are out there talking about, and everybody in this county at some point or other has to either travel to or through Letterkenny. So it is a big story. There's just no doubt about that, and it's vexing a lot of people.
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10: Good morning with the Highland Radio News at 10 o'clock. I'm Ryan Brawley. Traffic in Letterkenny continues to be the topic of discussion following a meeting concerning the issue on Saturday night. The meeting established a committee and called on councillors to establish a review of the active travel plans in the town. Tony Forrester, CEO of Letterkenny Chamber, joined the Greg Hughes Show this morning. She criticised the delay in the town bus service being implemented, highlighting that it could help traffic flow.
0: I will say that we have been completely disappointed that there's no town bus service, and that the new town bus service we were supposed to get in 2025 is nowhere near. And I think that will never solve the problem completely. But if we look at the success of Local Link with getting people into town centres, has been really good for students and everything. If we had a way of moving around Letterkenny, and a different way of moving around Letterkenny, maybe that would help.
10: See Her Elected has criticised 10 local authorities for failing to elect a single female Cathaoirleach, including Donegal County Council. Nationwide, just 23 women have been chosen to serve as Cathaoirleach across 100 local authority areas. In Donegal, only 3 of the county's 37 councillors are women. Emergency services attended a minor incident at the Ulster American Folk Park yesterday. The museum was evacuated and remains temporarily closed as a result. The Northern Ireland Fire and Rescue Service attended the scene. Anyone who had pre-booked for a tour will receive a refund. Derry City and Strabane District Support Team have been conducting a number of proactive patrols over the weekend, targeting a wide variety of crime. The detections made related to motoring and drug offences. With more, here's Donna Marie Doherty.
11: Two men have been reported to the Public Prosecution Service following a traffic stop in the Donnymana area. Officers from the district support team stopped a vehicle yesterday and identified a number of motoring offences. The men have been reported for prosecution in relation to no insurance, the fraudulent production of documents to police, driving whilst unaccompanied and failing to display L plates. A separate investigation in the Kilfenan area of the Waterside has also resulted in a 41-year-old man being arrested. He was arrested on suspicion of possession of a Class B controlled drug and allowing the premises to be used for smoking cannabis. He remains in custody. Two other men have been reported to the PPS for prosecution in relation to possession of Class B controlled drugs. Two juveniles have also been detected for possessing Class B controlled drugs. Their cases will be reviewed by the Youth Diversion Officer before a decision is made on any criminal justice outcome.
10: The man who died following a traffic collision on Friday will be laid to rest on Wednesday. Anthony McBride from Creaslow was killed after the motorbike he was on collided with a car on the N56 at 4:30. His funeral mass will take place in St Michael's Church. Daniel Kinahan's next court appearance has been set for the 5th of October. He spent last night in custody in Portlaoise Prison after being charged with directing the activities of a criminal gang between the 18th of October 2015 and the 6th of April 2017. He was extradited from Dubai to Dublin yesterday evening following a bilateral agreement between Ireland and the United Arab Emirates. Frank Greeney says Mr. Kinahan has yet to decide if he will appear in person at his next hearing.
12: We heard that the DPP has certified that this case, if it goes to trial, will be heard before the non-jury special criminal court. And he was remanded in custody, taken to Portlaoise Prison. His next court appearance is on the 5th of October. And on that date, he was asked if he would like to appear in person or via video link, because, again, it will be largely procedural on that date. He asked the judge if he had to make up his mind there and then. He was told absolutely not, that he could let the governor know.
10: A significant amount of US accounts shared information on X about the Belfast riots in June, according to new analysis. The Guardian found 7 of the most read tweets about the disorder came from American accounts, with just 4.5% linked to Ireland. The unrest at the beginning of June was sparked by a serious knife attack in the city, with nearly 1 in 10 posts about the incident containing calls for violence or paramilitary action. Killybegs Coast Guard has a new coxswain. Stephen McCall recently took the helm on his first voyage as a fully compliant Irish Coast Guard coxswain. He underwent rigorous training over the past few months and was assessed by Coast Guard Unit Sector Manager Roisin McBride, who deemed him competent for the role. Well wishes have been shared online for Stephen, with the achievement described as a testament to his dedication, leadership and professionalism. And the weather mostly dry today, with early mist and fog patches clearing to give sunny spells, hazy at times, highest temperatures of 17 to 18 degrees with light variable breezes. That's all for the newsroom for now. 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
11: The obituary notices this Monday morning, August 10th. The death has occurred of Anthony McBride of Ard's Creaslough, house strictly private to family only today. Wake tomorrow from 12 noon. Rosaries at 9 o'clock. How strictly private after the rosary and on the morning of the funeral. Funeral Mass in St Michael's Church, Creasla on Wednesday at 12 noon. Mass can be viewed on mcn.live. Burial afterwards in Doe Cemetery. Family flowers only, please. Donations in lieu to the Donegal Hospice or Northwest Blood Bikes, care of any family member or James Harkin Funeral Director. The death has taken place of Teresa Lafferty, Hilltop Drumbo, Lower Stranorler, reposing at the family home today from 11 o'clock until Rosary at 9. Requiem Mass tomorrow at 11 a.m. in the Church of Mary Immaculate. Mass can be viewed online at churchservices.tv. Burial afterwards in Stranorler Graveyard, Chapel Street. Family flowers only, please. Donations in lieu, if so desired, to Donegal Hospice in Teresa's memory, care of any family member or McGowan's Funeral Home Stranorler. The death has taken place of Lizzie Burke, Long Lane, Newton Cunningham. Lizzie's remains will be arriving at All Saints Church, Newton Cunningham, today at 7 o'clock to repose overnight. Requiem Mass there tomorrow morning at 11, which can be viewed live on churchservices.tv. Interment afterwards in the adjoining graveyard. The death has occurred of Tony Mullen, number 13, Errigal View, Letterkenny, and formerly of McGilligan, County Derry. A celebration for Tony's life will take place today at 12 noon in the Eternal Light Chapel of Rest, Mountaintop, Letterkenny, where you're welcome to attend, followed by a private cremation. Family flowers only, please. Donations in lieu, if wished, to the Friends of Letterkenny University Hospital, care of Pascal Blake Funeral Director, and Cremation Services, Letterkenny. 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
1: Right, okay. So I suppose last big final, Inter-County final, I think yesterday, wasn't it? The Camogie. So it's all eyes on the club scene now, Brendan.
14: Yes, that's it. The club championship's back. Great to see it. People still maybe not totally happy with the format in terms of getting that championship feel. You know, yeah. They've rejigged things, particularly in all Ireland states, to maybe bring big games in and games that matter. You kind of have a lack of maybe jeopardy just starting off. But listen, still a couple of very interesting games. And I suppose myself and Porrick probably covered one of the better games, which was Glenswellyn Thurman, that had that bit of, I suppose, derby feel. Yeah, listen, it was a great game. I suppose when clubs are as close as that, Greg, and there's people were finding it hard to pick a winner, it was always going to be a game that was going to go down the wire, and that's what it did. But listen, great start for them. And Darren McGinley's his first year in there managing the team there. He's built a good management team behind him. And, of course, Michael Murphy started. He didn't play at all last year, just with injuries and that. So, listen, he, of course, had a big say on proceedings.
1: Top quality player still, isn't he? So you're going to be looking over all the big weekend games. Park Hilferty's in studio with you. Dr. Maguire winner, as manager, Gary McDade as well. So that's not a bad little panel. Declan Boner, the current Fermanagh boss, of course, owes Donegal nothing, right?
14: Yes.
1: What's the focus of the chat with Declan?
14: Do you know what, Dick? I was just looking back. Declan actually gave me my debut way back in 1997. Long time ago now, gee. Fresh face then. But I was looking at his time in football. You know, obviously he's one of our heroes from 1992, but between managing club teams here, underage county teams, Donegal twice, then I think he was looking to step away from it, and he was asked to come back into Erin Gales, who hadn't won a championship, senior championship, and Declan came in back-to-back, and then he ends up coaching Fermanagh. And I think at a time that he was maybe looking to step away a bit from football, and then he's right back into county management, and the cut and thrust of it. So I was thinking from his time of playing, he's just never stopped. I mean, I don't know anybody that's put in the time that he has in GAA.
1: At the level he has.
14: It's just unbelievable. And so much success right across from him. And so listen, always great to catch up with him and just to talk to him about the problem is
1: you would need 3 hours for that combo. Where are you going to start? Where are you going to start with that? Start with your debut. What did he see in you? What was that like? Do you remember that day?
14: Do you know what? We actually played, would you believe, it was funny, we played Mayo down in a wee place called Ball, and they were just getting ready for the All-Ireland final. So, yeah, listen, there was a real buzz about it. You know, so differently now. Can you imagine Mayo playing a friendly before an All-Ireland in a wee small club? Sure, it's just gone. It's gone crazy when you think about the changes in it. So, yeah, listen, it was
1: interesting. What did you score in UW?
14: I listen, I got a couple of points. I also got a kidney searcher from one of our cornerbacks, which, because it was a friendly, I wasn't expecting. I was dancing about all buzz. He, next thing
1: I can imagine you look like a right little smart.
14: I probably deserve it, yeah. But honestly, because it was a friendly and they're getting ready for the final, I never thought this could be on the table. Next thing I got the shot. Welcome to County Footballs.
1: There was some speculation Seamus Coleman was going to start or play for Killybegs yesterday, which was kind of exciting. But what happened in the end?
14: Do you know what, Greg? It's a funny the way
1: he's been training
14: we,
1: with them,
14: we love a good
1: he?
14: Rumour story, yeah, don't we? And he has done this quite a lot, though, Greg. People think that this is a one-off. When he has come home, even when he was obviously playing with Everton, that he has trained with Killybegs and that, because he just loves the Gaelic, he loves the Killybegs. So he's done this a lot, but for some reason this time the story grew that he could play. Now, there are rumours now falling under this week as well. Listen.
1: But he's no longer at jeopardy of injuring. He's finished with Everton, isn't he? Yeah, as a player. Yeah. And
14: I don't know what's next for him. The thing about
1: sport, you know, like you know yourself,
14: yeah.
1: When you stop playing. And I've spoken to former players previously. It's not easy to step away from that training squad stroke team play.
14: Yeah.
1: It can be tough. Like
14: there's no doubt he's going to do some coaching. He's already done that. He's been part of, you know, he's been in the round. You can see the Everton backroom team there and that. But I think, Greg, I mean, even from a Killy Beggs perspective, I mean, this isn't a charity football match. This is senior football. Yep, yep. Like, it's not to say, oh, we'll throw on him, see how he gets on.
1: Kind of would.
14: I know it. From our perspective, everybody
1: Dannings
14: would love to see
1: Eric
14: it. Would we not love to see that? I mean, it'd be amazing to see it. Amazing to see play. Listen, he was a brilliant Gaelic footballer before he left. But listen, I think it's
1: know
14: a stretch.
1: What you mean. Yeah. I know.
14: But listen, if he was training and he was doing okay, there's nothing.
1: Go on, put him on for the
14: stick
1: first
14: time. Stick him on, right.
1: Brilliant stuff. Right, so, Pádraig Hilferty, Gary McDade and Brendan looking back over the club championship and a legend. And I hope, well, he does. He has the legend status, Declan, doesn't he?
14: He does.
1: He does. Listen. I mean, that's never going to be lost because, as I say, he's given so much to this county. The amount of players that in your era and even in the current era maybe, or perhaps a generation back, that he brought through at the underage level. Mm. Like, I mean, how he can work with young players, I would suggest is second to none.
14: And Greg, you know, it's funny, if you look at, say, people from, say that 92 team, there's only so many of them that did anything after that in terms of, say, doing some coaching or getting involved in teams. It's almost like Declan has made up for so many of them because he's got involved in so many teams across Donegal and now you say Andy Fermanagh, but yeah, it's not for everybody, but it just depends on the person and how they like to, as you said, no more than Seamus Coleman. Some people can step away and then that's it. And they're very, I think, withdrawn from football. You mightn't even see them at games or nothing. Then you have someone like Declan that's just part and parcel of his life.
1: Pumping through his veins. Yeah. I also think he listens to this show as well too. So
14: do you? He might be on the way.
1: I believe he does.
14: I hope
1: all
14: I was
1: right.
14: kind to him. Thanks for giving me, for giving me my debut, boss man.
1: The DL debate tonight from 7 p.m. You can also podcast it and listen to it whenever you like, but you can listen and watch it tonight. Brendan, thanks so much for calling in. Brendan's away to start putting that show together now. You know, we don't just turn up. There's planning and everything. That's 7 p.m. on the issue of traffic. Anyone going into Letterkenny from Gwydor or coming up the mountain shop should bypass Letterkenny and shop in Derry. You should buy your petrol in the border too. I go do my shopping in Derry every Tuesday. Everything's cheaper. You'll come back with loads of shopping, if not more bang for your buck, and you'll still have money left over. But you have to, like, I don't mean it funny. I don't understand where you're coming from, but you know these local businesses are paying the rates, which keeps the lights on here in Donegal. These local businesses are employing our younger people as well, and have done. My two eldest boys from the day they left school have been employed in local businesses, and I'll be honest with you, if I were running a charity event, I'm not going to Derry to say, will you sponsor this, that or that. I'm going to the local businesses as well, and it's not like they're, you know, ripping people off either. I take your point, but we just really need to support local too. Where are your councillors this morning? Didn't hear of many there on Saturday night. Look, the bottom line is the Saturday night thing, I wasn't there. I don't know what went on it. But to say it's not, it would be impossible for it not to be political, because you have someone who is in Mary T. Sweeney organising it, you know, and I'm not sure. So you invite other politicians, you know, Fianna Fáil, 100% Redress Independence, Fine Gael, you ask them to be there. But if there was, and I don't know, but if there was any criticism of any other party from the stage, right, then that doesn't become a useful meeting any longer. It becomes, because it's political. Okay, so the only way, and maybe it was like that, please, if you were at it, let me know. The only way a meeting like that works, if it's truly a grassroots, let's work together and see what difference we can make. The only way that works, if it is completely apolitical. And there is no criticism of Fianna Fáil, and then Fianna Fáil feel they have to defend themselves and say, well, look, we didn't vote for these plans, or, you know, you don't say, well, 100% Redress voted for them, and then they might say, oh, well, we didn't know what we were voting for, or whatever it might be. All of those scenarios, if that conversation is happening at a meeting like that, what you're doing there is you're just venting, and it's a political meeting. And the politicians, if they turn up, they're damned. And if they don't turn up, they're damned. That's the bottom line. And it's always been the case, even if you're organising a protest about the hospital or education or what have you. If it's headed up by a political person or political party, even if you say it's apolitical, by default, it's not. And that's just that's just my assessment of it, who's been doing this crack for a long, long time. As I say, I wasn't there. But if it became political and finger-pointing at certain parties, that's not it. You host a meeting like that and you say, right, the politics are at the front door. This is about what are we going to do solution-wise. Maybe it was like that. There is an English bank holiday at the end of this month. Let's see how Letterkenny looks the Tuesday afterwards. Another Letterkenny nudes to bridges. Perhaps we should have kept the Blaneys in power. They seem to be the only people capable of delivering a bridge. Who are these planners? Do they not have a face? Leonard said they met with the planners. Who are they? Can they not be approached and brought onto the radio to explain their reasoning? The reasoning is that Letterkenny, what's it going to look like in 15 years? You're going to have a mix of vehicles. You're going to have a mix of cyclists, pedestrian traffic. At that point, you will have a bypass that will be going around the town. That's what the vision is. I think the problem is that we're doing the internal town stuff that you would be waiting to do after the 10T. And it was put to the councillors and they said, look, the money's here now, there's the plans, do we go ahead? The councillors from across the county says, yes, let's do that. There was some opposition, but they said, let's do that. And here we are. So really, the planners presented the plans. The plans will work really well, I suspect, when the bridge and all that is built. At the moment, not so. Okay, let's take a quick break.
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3: 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You're playing on the green sheet for the Dilly prize of €400. The reference number is S1. It's game number 33. The numbers are 85, 16, 30, 90, 86, 68, 71, 57, 9, and finally 81. 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
1: It is that time of the year again where students are returning to the ATU in Letterkenny or heading up here for the first time. And that, of course, creates pressure on accommodation. Joseph Sweeney is the Students' Union Deputy President at the ATU. Good morning to you.
19: Good morning.
1: Thanks so much for joining us. Now, there is actually, you know, this is about, of course, putting a call out there. Students, but I mean, there's great opportunities potentially for homeowners. Are we focusing in Galway, or is it right across all the ATU campuses today, Joseph?
19: It's across all of ATU. We have the nine campuses. I'm obviously coming from a Donegal perspective, but of course across ATU, we do have that call out across Galway, Sligo, and Donegal for homeowners and landlords to offer their rooms to students. It's an overall perspective.
1: And maybe there are empty nesters listening to us, and we'll focus on Donegal. Maybe there are empty nesters listening to us, or people with a spare room. And there is, you know, a considerable amount of money. You can earn 14 grand a year tax-free, subject to certain conditions from revenue. So, as I say, this is about getting students a roof over their head, but it can be really advantageous for the homeowner.
19: Yeah, absolutely. Look, it's definitely beneficial for both parties. You know, like we would have been in contact with a number of landlords over certainly my last year in the Students' Union, not just from the case of renting a room to a student, obviously, with the financial benefit, but obviously as well, you know, if you're a parent and your own son or daughter has gone away to university in Maynooth or Cork or wherever it may be, and, you know, if that room is empty in the house and, you know, you just want to, you know, provide some company, or, you know, we've been in contact with many landlords who just recognize the struggle, I suppose, that students are going through nowadays in terms of the cost of living and you know, how expensive it is and how difficult it is to find accommodation. So, you know, for multiple different reasons, you know, it's great, and the community has, you know, shown out and got involved.
1: And for reassurance purposes, there's a structure to this, right? It's not just blind renting out your room. There is support there for homeowners, those with spare rooms.
19: Yeah, absolutely. So, like, in the Students' Union, we provide essentially an accommodation list. So we would reach out to landlords through, you know, the mail drop that would have been, you know, busy last week and through social media and different things like that. We provide a list, and essentially we've moved over to a new service now for accommodation. So it's a site called StudentPad. So essentially you're able to provide, you know, whatever element of information that you want on that. It allows for, you know, photos of the property, things like that. That you can, you know, you can be specific in what you want to advertise, and you can also look for specific types of students if you so wish, whether it's a female only, male only, whatever the case may be. And then essentially, yeah, it's the students then that go on and find that list. And, you know, the landlords do have an element of control, I suppose, in terms of the students contact them, and then it's just working out the best fit for them.
1: Yeah, for sure. And also too, I suppose, logically, if you're renting out a room, the person who's staying in that room, you know, they're going to need access to you know, shower, toilet facilities, maybe the kitchen as well.
19: Yeah.
1: That could be worked out, but in reality, you can't expect them to only use the room, can you?
19: Yeah. No, I mean, look, it'll depend on each particular type of accommodation.
1: Right, okay,
19: but yeah, I suppose that, you know, access to some element of shared bathroom, shared kitchen is always absolutely, you know, mostly ideal. So it is, you know, you're sharing a home with a student. It's, you know, it's not just a case of plop them up in the room and see them solve
1: well,
19: months
1: for
19: later.
1: Well, some that can be company too, you know, as well. And there are lots of protections in there if it doesn't work out. What do we know in terms of the demand at this point? I never went to third level, so I don't really know the timings of it, right? But I presume courses have been offered now and people are now currently actively seeking accommodation. Is that correct?
19: Yeah, I suppose it would have built up over time, so we would have had an initial spike in terms of, you know, students and, you know, mostly parents and families who would come to us in kind of March, April time saying, you know, my son or daughter is looking to go to college here, you know, what about accommodation? But certainly over the month of August now, as the campaign has begun and as students receive their see if the CEO offers, you know, there will be definitely a spike. There has been a spike in terms of looking for accommodation. I suppose on a numbers game, you know, with the increasing amount of people that are just going to third level studies, you know, there is an increasing demand. And so that search is on now. But, you know, I suppose from a student union perspective, we just try to offer that support for those who are searching now and for those who want that direct support in terms of finding accommodation, the best fit. Just to be able to be there for them.
1: I'm not sure if you said something different to this, but this is from a texter. If you register on the A2U student accommodation site, you cannot at that point choose what kind of person you want. Female, male, mature. I deregistered when I couldn't choose. But you suggested, did you, that you do have some say who comes into your home? It's not like you have to take that person, Sinead.
19: Yeah, well, I mean, it's, look, we provide a contact list, essentially. So it's, you know, it's any kind of advertising platform. So you put your property up, you provide your photos, you provide the information of the property. And there is more information to have in terms of, you know, what students would you like to even be able to search for?
1: Prefer a female, prefer mature, out to your home. Like,
19: absolutely. Look, the decision is down to the landlord at the end of the day. It's not just a case of, you know.
1: Because it doesn't matter, the way I would view it, it's, you know, you want to meet the person. Like, you know, you could meet the you could meet a 20-year-old who has a 70-year-old's head on their shoulders, or you could meet a 38-year-old who thinks they're, you know, just turned a teenager.
19: Absolutely.
1: So, you know, I would have stayed registered, leave my options open, and meet your potential housemate personally, and get that 14K into the bank.
19: Yeah,
1: or whatever it is, I don't know.
19: Whatever it works out as. Yeah, I suppose from that perspective as well. Look, like we do acknowledge from, and you know, students and landlords do acknowledge that, you know, you might have look for different types of students. So, for example, if you're, you know, if you're young, you want to be out partying, that, you know, it may suit more some different types of accommodation to others, for example.
1: Maybe even an Alex or something, like, I guess. Yeah, right. But listen, unless you're in the scheme, you're not in play. How do people register anyway? There's a website, isn't there?
19: Yeah, so as from this year, we've moved over to a site called StudentPad, so the links are all, I suppose, on the advertising material. You can reach out to suwelfare.donegal@atu.ie. That's the email address if you just want that direct support. But essentially, yeah, it's our new accommodation platform. So, you know, you go to the ATU accommodation site, you go through the end of the Donegal subsite, and then from there, it's a big registration form. Probably takes about 5 minutes to complete on all. If you want to provide photos as well, you can. And then from that point, you choose when you want your advert to run. You actually specify when the platform is available from. You know, if this works on it, for example, and you want to wait 2 weeks, you can. So you can actually specify that exact information, and then from that point then students can then contact you, and that's when the process
1: and it's your choice
19: started.
1: It's completely your choice. So I mean, I understand, but sometimes people have things negative to say, but they're not involved in it. It's your choice. If you have a spare room, if you want a bit of company, if it suits you, if you want to you know, if you want to supplement your income, you know, there's the option. But you don't have to either. Okay. StudentPad.ie or .com?
19: I believe the ATU accommodation site will be
1: ATU.ie/accommodation, and it'll be daisy chain from there. Anything you want to add, Joseph, or if we covered everything there?
19: No, I suppose just to appeal, I suppose, to landlords to just consider the option in terms of supporting the campaign. You know, like, students, they're finding it incredibly difficult at the moment with the cost of living and with everything else. And, you know, there's so many, you know, just success stories and goodwill that does come out of it in terms of, you know, you do create that relationship with the student as well. And you know, as we've said multiple times, you know, at the end of the day, it is the landlord's choice in terms of how they want to rent out the property. You know, you can be specific in terms of 5-day or 7-day accommodation. So yeah, I would just encourage us to try and, you know, at least, you know, have a look at the campaign, see if you want to get involved with it. And, you know, at the end of the day, it's you're the master of your own direction, I suppose.
1: ATU.ie/accommodation. Joseph Swinney, Student Union Deputy President at ATU Donegal. Thank you.
19: Thank you very much.
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1: The Road Safety Authority is the body charged with promoting road safety on our roads. They have a huge budget, €18 million annually. In fact, I think they've spent close on €44 million on marketing advertisement in the last 6 years. Big, big figures. But what has been the outcome from that? Let's say hello to Councillor Marie Casserly, who is passionate about this part of our society. Good morning, Marie.
26: Good morning.
1: Right. So there's no doubt road safety awareness is important, but you would have to question whether we're getting value for money in spending, you know, €44 million in 6 years. And the problem on our roads, the deaths are worsening.
26: Yes, and I'd just like to say thank you for covering this really important issue again. I've been, as you're aware, I've been highlighting this for a long time now, just, you know, to make the issue of road safety, you know, a national campaign that it's a safety issue, that it's an emergency at this stage. We see every single weekend the amount of people who are getting, who are seriously injured and getting killed on our roads, and it should be treated as a national emergency. But I don't see... I don't see the government really taking that on board properly. I don't see any changes in the last few months, and every week the numbers are going up instead of down. So I do agree that, you know, there is a place for road safety awareness campaigns, and with my teacher's hat on, I've actually facilitated road safety workshops in our school, and I'm going to do it again next year with our transition year students, and it is a very good initiative. But my point is that €44 million, as you said, has been spent already on advertising and public relations with the Road Safety Authority over the past 5.5 years, and they're going to put in another €18 million for awareness, education, promotional activities annually. And at the same time, the roads police in numbers are 400 members lower than they were in 2019. So what I wanted to ask the RSA and the department and is, like, we have to get the balance right. So say, for example, I've broken it down in that that 18 million could equate to about 225 additional roads policing Gardaí. And that level of funding could strengthen the roads policing, and that could be through additional personnel, patrol vehicles, enforcement technology, which I keep talking about is so important, and it's worked in other countries. Over 5 years, that's about 90 million in enforcement capability. So, you know, and I'm not suggesting that the RSA, all that money should be simply transferred to the Garda Síochána.
1: But I understand what you're saying. But at the same time, I do think the RSA, there has to be some measure of what's being achieved with that spend. You may or may not be aware, but my understanding is that my understanding is that they were due to do a major campaign on road safety as it relates to motorbikes. And Glenn Hansard, the Irish musician, passed away in a motorbike collision. Mm-hmm. And my understanding is that at least some of that advertising was pulled because they didn't want to be insensitive. Now, I understand that, but we've also seen, tragically, motorbike crashes since that. That is one decision in and of itself, I think, would require a great deal of scrutiny, because I don't mean this funny, I don't want to be insensitive, but I don't think if you're waiting for the right time to do things in this country as it relates to road safety, you'll never do it. I think pulling certain ads because of sensitivities and all is woke nonsense, to be honest with you. I don't know what you think about that, but if that's how that association is working, I would have great concerns about how it's fit, its purpose.
26: Yes, and yeah, you've got it in a nutshell. Actually, you summed it up really, really well. But people know, drivers know the rules of the road. You know that even now they're a lot more difficult. The theory test is so much more difficult than when we were sitting. Well, I don't know about you, but when I was sitting my driver's test, like, it's actually very, very, you know, where, you know, I go through it in the schools and with my own children, and it's actually really, really, it's really difficult test, and it's really technical, and they study really hard for it. So younger drivers now are very much more aware of, you know, the percentages and the numbers and the figures, much more aware than we would be. So it's not like they know all that already, because they have to pass that in order to move on to the next stage of their, you know, the whole process of getting a driving license. So my point is that, and this isn't like, you know, about a nanny state catching people out. This is about saving people's lives on the roads. And what I see is that the money that they're spending at the moment, if it was working fully, the numbers would be going down. Whereas the fatalities are going up. They're talking about putting more money into advertising, yet there's less money in roads policing. There's no development, or it's so slow to roll out any kind of enforcement technology, any kind of like fixed cameras and red light cameras that were supposed to be introduced 2 years ago. Red light camera technology, like, it's that if that investment was put into technology, it would make everybody's lives easier, and the guards cannot be in. And most of the accidents happen on rural roads and secondary roads. You cannot have guards on every single road in the country at every hour of the day and night. But what you can do is support the guards in the roads policing. And that is, and as I said before when I spoke with you, it is proven in other countries and in other cities around the world that when they invest in technology, that the numbers of fatalities go down. So I don't know what's so difficult to understand about that. That the money is, you know, the money is there. They're not. It's not a lack of resources.
1: Resources. I think that you very legitimately have equated what 18 million would buy you in terms of guards. But the truth is, and I'm really, I hate state government overreach. I've said it before. But we've got one static speed camera in this county. I'm speaking to you from Donegal, of course. We have no average speed cameras. You know, I could pick, very easily, I could pick a handful of roads that if you had an average speed camera at the beginning and end of it, would address a lot of what we're talking about here. And also, too, the scrutiny of the RSA spend. I would love to know how much they spent on producing and putting road safety adverts on RTE and Virgin Media. Because if the truth be told, the people most likely to be involved in serious collisions or fatal crashes do not watch scheduled TV anymore at all. So that is breaking wind into a hurricane as far as I'm concerned. So I would like to know what's the nuance of their spend on advertising. Where's that money going? There's no point having a 40 or 50 year old person trying to convince the 17, 18, 19 year old. They need peer influence. Do you know the basic stuff that I don't think the Road Safety Authority is doing with the state's money, with our money, with taxpayers' money?
26: Yeah, and again, you have peer influence and you have influencers on social media and you have TikTok and you have Instagram, and all that is happening already because I see it, and I see the RSA ads, but it's still not working. I am convinced, and I said it's not to catch people out, it's to save lives. The only way that you are going to make people safe, drive safer on the road, is to know

0: going to be judged, that's what's going to modify and change mm-hmm. behavior. And I am convinced of it at this stage. And the technology is there. It's proven that it works. Why can we not have that technology? I said we need a national, and I have a motion down for the county council meeting in September to call for a national task force. Again, not another talking shop where they spend months sitting around talking about how awful things are, but have the expertise. Like, as far as I'm aware, they don't even have a road safety engineer sitting on the board of the RSA. And again, that was supposed to be restructured a couple of years ago, and the Minister of Transport decided, no, we won't restructure it. So why? I don't understand why you can look at something and if this was even, you know, if it was in a company, if it was in a community group, if it was on a football team, if something isn't working properly, then you look and say, what are the problems here and how can we change it? And what works well in other counties for football or whatever it is? It's not that difficult, but I really genuinely think that the political will isn't there because it makes, you know, because drivers just briefly, Murray, will be sorry, annoyed.
1: I think this was recognised and there was talk of splitting the RSA. Because clearly yes. they're two different mandates, I think, in terms of, you know, the work in keeping, you know, cars safe and yes. Safe for the road, etc. And then this education side of stuff. For some reason, that was scrapped. Have you any insight into that?
0: What the department did say was that it would take two years to restructure the RSA, and that was too long of a time.
1: Okay.
0: So they didn't.
1: Right, yeah.
0: So, yes, so that's why it said, oh, it'll take too long. But so we're still here 2 years later, a year and a half later, and there, again, more people are being killed on the roads. Mm. And it's something, I really do think that every single politician, it doesn't matter, party, independent, I think every single TD, and every single community, school groups, parents, teachers, and I said it before, unless we all start taking this seriously, and it's, you know, people say, well, it's, you know, it doesn't affect me because I haven't lost, you know, a family member. Do we have to wait until we lose a family member before we start sitting up and taking this seriously? I think it should be on the agenda of every single politician, every single TD in the country to make this, to put this on the agenda, to say this is affecting communities throughout the country. There is nothing more urgent at this stage. I am 100% convinced that this is the most urgent issue that's in our societies at the moment. That, okay. Of course, involves drug use as well.
1: Yeah,
0: but that's all linked in as well to the... Yeah,
1: so, it's just the thing is like, and I recognize, and I recognize the issue of scramblers. But to be honest with you, you know, scramblers up here, it's not a particular problem I've come across. But it's astonishing how quickly things moved on scramblers. And it's also astonishingly quickly how things moved on scooters. So then when someone comes to me and says, when someone comes to me and then says, oh, well, 2 years, we'll not go ahead with those plans or there's nothing we can do with this old plan. And I understand it was a high profile case with the scramblers and a beautiful young life taken far too soon.
0: Mm-hmm.
1: But what I don't understand is why those two issues, there was one press release from medics that said, look, six young people are in mm-hmm. the children's hospital with brain trauma. And then within 2 to 3 weeks, the whole e-scooter thing. So, and considering the wider picture, cancer, they are incredibly important, but are actually really quite small in the wider scale of things, and especially on a countrywide basis. So when we want to, or when they want to,
0: Absolutely.
1: Move very quickly, the pace is actually sometimes too quick because we probably didn't really fully tease out the e-scooter situation. So when there is a will, there is a way, and it happens very, very quickly.
0: Yeah, again, you've summed up exactly what I've been talking about for the last few months about... I just think that the e-scooters... and I don't, again, want to sound insensitive, you know, because that's not what I'm talking about, but it seems like an easy win in that, like, oh, we'll change the law and it's an easy target. But if you enforce the law that's there already, you don't need to introduce new laws. The law was there that under 16s cannot use e-scooters and they cannot drive over 25 kilometres an hour. Enforce that law instead of introducing new laws that are probably unenforceable or very difficult to enforce as well.

0: And just in relation to that, and the six children, a few weeks ago, the six children were in intensive care with head injuries from e-scooter accidents. But there are hundreds of children and hundreds of people, adults, in hospital in the centre, in the rehabilitation centre, brain acquired injuries.
1: Can I just leave you with this? They're in hospital
0: for so long, and there's no mention, so it shouldn't be just targeted at one kind of an easy, you know, an easy demographic of society. It should be focusing on enforcement across the board, not just targeting on e-scooter users.
1: I just want to say, you know, just
0: because
1: people are legitimately
0: using e-scooters.
1: I want to leave it on this, and it's just by pure coincidence, and I assure you this is a pure coincidence. I talked to you about the deferred motorcycling safety campaign. They've just launched it right now, and there's been at least one fatality on a motorcycle since. I'm not saying it would have stopped that, don't get me wrong. And it's RSA urges drivers to look right, look left, look right again, a new motorcycle safety campaign. So it's about T-junctions. And the I don't know, 18 million. And the message is simple. Look right, look left, look right again. But anyway, that's it. And I think that should have been put out when it should have been put out in any case, but it's been put out there now. Okay, Councillor Marie Casserly, independent from Sligo. Thank you very much indeed. As I say, the fact that they launched it this morning, a complete coincidence, but... why wasn't it out last week?
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1: Okay, so the weather quite nice actually. Any mist and fog should be clearing around about now to leave a sunny day with hazy spells at times, temperatures around 18 degrees. And what a week it would be to head to Buncrana Golf Club. I've got two reps from it. Liam Henderson, the current captain. Good morning to you, Liam. Thanks for joining us.
9: Good morning, Greg.
1: And your sidekick today, Pius McFadden, no stranger to Highland Radio, of course, and past captain at Buncrana Golf Club. What's it, 5, 6, 7 years now?
10: Yeah, 5 years.
1: Tell you, I keep a quiet track on you, boy.
10: You owe me, Greg.
1: All right. Now, how's the course playing, Liam, at the moment? Tell us a bit about the course, actually, by the way.
10: It's a 9-hole course. It's one of the oldest 9-hole courses in the country. And got a greenkeeper, new greenkeeper last year. And the course never looked as well.
1: Yeah.
10: The greens, anybody comes from any of the courses they play, looks at the greens and they say second to none.
1: And people normally play nine or grand twice. What's the story?
10: Well,
1: the mixture.
10: In the evening, if a lot of people come after they work and they come in, they just play nine. So it's very handy. You go down an hour, 15 minutes, an hour and a half, you have the nine holes done. But weekend, we all play 18 competitions every Saturday and Sunday.
1: Yeah, exactly. The best of both worlds, Pius.
9: Best of both worlds. Yeah. Fantastic.
1: You can't beat a good, concise nine holes.
9: Yeah.
1: Because, you know, I hate when people go on courses and cut across holes. Does my planting. I don't know what you guys think. And I know it doesn't happen at your course, or maybe it does, but anyway. Well, it's up to...
9: Very seldom would what happened at our course. No.
1: Four. Okay. Right, we're talking about the Drive It Home car draw. Who wants to pick this up? Do you want to tell us a bit about it, Liam?
10: Yeah, we're having a wee draw here. They're on for youth development. Basically, we have 70, 80 juvenile members, and we're running out of room for them. So we're doing a wee extension on the locker room. We're building extra lockers. And we're going to put up a wee simulator for them, because the young boys now, they're all under the golf simulator and all that. So we're just a bit of extra room, a wee bit more comfort for the fellas. Boys can come down and put their bags, because a lot of the parents are saying the bags are coming out, the shoes are coming out, the backs of the cars are all covered in grass. So basically for that, it's all about the youth development coming
1: out. Yeah, which is actually also the future, because those youth players become the future captains down the line and what have you. And it's ambitious, Pius, because... there's a new Hyundai i30 N line from Divers Hyundai up for grabs. That's a nice little prize, isn't it?
9: Beautiful car.
1: Yeah.
9: Beautiful car. Plus, we have 5, 3, 2, and 1,000 euro as well on top of that, you know. So anyone I am prizes, I would love to win it.
1: And the idea of this is that, you know, you don't really have to have an interest in Buncrana Golf Club or Buncrana for that matter. You might have an interest in draws, and this is a cracker, as I say. A prize pool in total of 43,500. There's lots up for grabs.
9: There's lots up for grabs, plus the ticket's priced at 25 euro a ticket. We'll do 3 for 50, 7 for 100. We had to extend the draw because it wasn't going well, because when we started, we organised this the day we started the draw, the wire started. So everything started to go up, and people were getting tight.
1: But it's also getting the message out to Pius. You know, like, I hadn't heard about this, for an example, and I'm never off the... You know, so in other words, it sometimes it's about just giving an extra push, which is what we're doing today, right?
9: That's right.
10: It's a wee extra push to get a few tickets, extra tickets. So we're going to... The car draw will be done on Saturday evening, 8 o'clock. It'll be done on McCrana Facebook Live. So hopefully now we just get that wee extra wee push and a few pound under the... As I say, it's for the youth development and that, and for the club.
1: Right. Whoever's doing the Facebook draw, wear a tank top or something. I don't want to see any sleeves. I don't want to see someone pulling two tickets
9: sleeves
1: out. I don't, because nothing ever goes wrong. But do you ever see the draws and you go,
9: No sleeves.
1: Don't have your back to the camera. This is what I'm telling the guys here when we're doing draws. Yeah. The last push is on for tickets now. And who's to say the winning ticket may yet have to be sold, Liam?
10: Well, that is the very thing. The lady that won it, we would run this draw about 3 years ago.
1: Yeah.
10: And the lady won it, she was from Cairn. And she bought one ticket, I think, was it the morning of the draw or the day before the draw?
9: The day before the draw,
10: she just was looking online. And, she just
1: and that's the way
10: ticket.
1: It works by chance. Yep. It's an open draw. It could be the first ticket, it could be last or anything in between. And I think really too, these initiatives work well when you're doing two things. A, you're supporting a wonderful club in Buncrana that is trying to support and enhance the lives of the younger players, the boys and girls coming through. But also, you've a really good chance of winning some great prizes. Tickets are 25 euro for one, 3 for 50, and 7 for 100. And the prizes are a Hyundai i30 N-Line from Divers Hyundai. And the cash prize is, Pius?
9: Cash prize is 5,000, 3,000, 2,000, and 1,000.
1: And the draw's on Saturday, Liam?
10: On Saturday evening, the draw's on. We're having John McCarter and Father Baker will be there just to oversee everything. And we're going to have it on Saturday evening. And as I say, everything will be done online.
1: Okay, brilliant. And you can watch it online as well, too. People love to be able to watch it, too, don't
10: they? Online. And with a bit of luck, you could get the phone call. The mobile number is very important, and we give whoever wanted that night to get a wee ring.
1: Yeah.
10: We ring them on live.
9: We have some great youths down, as we say, like we're doing it for the youth development. There's some great youths at the club. They're brilliant.
1: Yeah.
9: And unfortunately, a few weeks back, we lost a great young youth who was killed in a road traffic accident.
1: Oh.
9: Young Aaron Freel. And
1: yeah.
9: you know.
1: It's tough, isn't it? It's a tough, yeah, tough take indeed. It's yeah.
10: tough when you're down there.
9: He was a member of the club. He was a great little character.
1: Yeah.
9: Very funny type of fella, you know. That's the type of fellas we have on the club. You know,
1: but you know, in naming him and remembering him and speaking so highly of him too, in a way he's still... in a way, but not the way we'd like with us, and I'm sure the yeah. family will get some comfort from that. He's not forgotten, of course.
9: No.
1: Right, okay. Listen, thank you for that, Pius. Thank you, Liam. Where do people get their tickets?
10: The tickets, you can get them online, or you can get them from a lot of the local shops in Mulcrana.
1: 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And at the same time, you're supporting the club, its future, the young people. Very exciting. The draw live on Saturday night. Gents, thanks so much.
10: Thank you, Greg. Thanks very much.
1: We'll be back with you tomorrow morning at 9 o'clock. Stay safe and stay tuned. John Bresson's Around the Northwest next.
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17: Good morning, it's Donna Marie Doherty with the news headlines at 11 o'clock. Farmers will stage a protest at Stormont later following a recent controversy over a cattle cull in County Tyrone. The North's Agriculture Minister has ordered an external review into the incident near Five Mile Town in June. An emergency meeting of Stormont's Agriculture Committee will also take place later. Letterkenny Chamber says the delay in introducing a town bus service is adding to the traffic problems in the town. It follows a meeting on Saturday night which established a committee to examine congestion and called for a review of active travel plans. Chamber CEO Tony Forrester says a town bus service could help ease traffic flow. Two men are facing prosecution for a number of motoring offences following a traffic stop in Donnymanna. The pair have been reported to the PPS for not having insurance, driving whilst unaccompanied, failing to display L plates and the fraudulent production of documents to police. The offences were detected during proactive patrols by the Derry City and Strabane District Support Team. 30 patients were admitted to Letterkenny University Hospital without a bed this morning, the fourth highest figure in the state. The figures have been raised by the INMO. 9 of those patients were in the emergency department, and a further 28 patients were awaiting beds at Sligo University Hospital, bringing the total number without beds across the northwest today to 58. And finally, Donegal is among 10 local authorities that failed to elect a woman as Cathaoirleach this year. See Her Elected says just 23 women have been chosen to lead the country's 100 local authorities. Only 3 of Donegal's 37 councillors are women. That's all for now. We'll be back with more headlines at 12 noon.
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20: Yes, plenty of music. That is for sure. Through until 1 o'clock, we've got music and some chat and anything else that's happening around and about. It's across the Northwest. All the way through until one with music and chat. And here's Denise Williams to get us underway today.

Backing vocals were provided by Boy Meets Girl. They went on to have hits of their own then after that. But that's Denise Williams, 1984. The second hit from the soundtrack to Footloose was the title track, was the first one. And then the film came out and that was released and that went to number one as well. 086-6025-000. That is the number for your text messages and also on WhatsApp if you'd like to get in touch with the show. Love to hear from you.

So there's lots of chances to win in our big summer cash draw because it's back and it's bigger than ever. There's six chances, in fact, to win this time around. So starting this Friday, there's going to be two 2,000 euro winners in our first draws. So one of them will be on Greg's show, and then someone else going to win 2,000 on this show on Friday. And then there's more cash prizes every Friday leading up to one lucky winner taking home 10,000 euro. That's on Friday the 4th of September. 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
7: 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The time is...
0: Well, the time now is 11:15.

sister seen us since Funky. How bizarre.

0: in my face.
1: Would the registration of a car influence your choice when you're buying one? And I'm not chatting about the year, but actually the county that it's registered in. And it seems, according to this new research anyhow from CarZone, that almost two-thirds of us actually admit that a car's reg does influence whether or not we buy it. So depending on what county it's registered in, that will be a factor as to whether we buy it or not. So some of it's local pride, and some of it as well, it seems, is a driving behaviour, because we perceive some counties where the driving behaviour is worse than others. So we think, oh no, you know, that car is beating through the mill. Driver's not great there, so I'm not going to buy it. And that's in this survey. It was a national survey. It was carried out by CarZone. They found that more than half, in fact, 58% of drivers would actively choose a car with their own county reg. So some of it is most definitely a county pride. And also, there's other factors in age, and mileage and condition. But our own county reg is apparently a big deciding factor. And on the flip side of that, then almost half, 49%, said that there are certain county registrations that they would be less likely to buy.

0: That is Late Night Thoughts and days like this on Highland Radio. Now, what a week it was in Belfast. It seemed like it was the biggest FLA ever. It was certainly the most heavily marketed FLA ever. It was all over social media and there was a lot of build-up to it as well. But it just seemed to be a real success. And if you were there, I'm sure you have experienced that. Those big crowds, and I think it was over a million visitors over the course of the week. So it was huge business on top of everything else for Belfast. And a lot of success as well for Donegal entrants, musicians and artists from Donegal, including an historic 10 in a row for the Maori band. In fact, a total of 7 categories were won by Donegal competitors, including a double by the Clohanaile Marching Band. This is 40 years after their first success at All-Ireland level. And there's still some people, I think, in the band who played during their first success. So they were in the band 40 years ago and are playing with them to this day. Anyhow, the double success came in the senior marching bands competition and also the junior marching bands competition. And those successes add to the 20 All-Ireland titles, count them, 20 All-Ireland titles that have already been won by the group. So it's amazing stuff. In fact, in the senior marching band, it was 1-2 to Donegal because Melton Town Band finished second. And the Maori band, well, they secured an historic 10 in a row in the senior flute marching band competition. 10 in a row, so seems like they're almost unbeatable. And Mullah Duff actually made sure that it was a 1-2 Donegal or 1-2 Donegal finish in that competition as well. They came second. And the band from Killybegs, St. Catherine's band, they won their third consecutive title. This is in the senior accordion marching band category. And it wasn't, I mean, obviously, we've done really well in marching bands, but not just in those categories as well, because there was singing wins for Shannon McKinley, who's from Letterkenny, and Shirless O'Beal from Tory, and Donegal's youngest winner was actually Cassie McGreena from Lochinure, who won in the Cora Gaeilge competition. That was in the 9 to 11 age category. So well done to all the solo winners and everybody in the bands that won as well at the weekend. And there was others who did really well. Might not have finished first, but did really well. So it was a remarkable weekend. And by the way, there was a homecoming for the Clohanaile Junior Band last night. And there is going to be a homecoming for the senior band this evening in Fulcara. So they're arriving back at 6 o'clock this evening. In fact, the junior band will lead the senior band into the town. So that would be a big homecoming, no doubt, 6 o'clock this evening in Fulcara. And it's a busy, busy time for the junior band because they're back on the road this Friday. They're heading off to take part in the Rose of Tralee Festival. And they're going to take part in the parades down in Tralee on Saturday and Sunday.
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It seems that stroking a partner's arm can significantly improve their mood and happiness. And sometimes, well, improving their mood might be all important. So it could be just as simple as reaching out and doing a little bit of stroking. Researchers, anyhow, interviewed men and women about relationship satisfaction, and they found that stroking a line along the inner forearm, this is between the wrist and the elbow, so it's a very specific part of the body, between the wrist and the elbow, and stroking that improves mood by up to 50%, so that is considerable. And overall, the research found that skin-to-skin contact triggers social bonding and stress reduction. So you're sitting down tonight, sofa, just reach across. Bit of whole hand-holding maybe to start with, and then just wrist to the elbow. Nowhere else, by the way.

So you're feeling a bit the worse for wear after a big night out and thinking, why did I not drink more water? Why did I not hydrate a bit more? Well, it seems alternating between water and alcohol on a night out might not actually reduce the effects of a hangover. This new study saw a group of men drinking wine for an hour and also sipping water. And then the same men were tested on another night while they were drinking wine without any water. And they were asked how they felt afterwards and reported no difference. Researchers say water may still help, mind you, by reducing the amount of alcohol consumed. So the thinking would be it would cut down on the number of drinks. So you add a pint of water maybe instead along the way. Or perhaps do what a lot do, and that is drink water towards the end of the night, that you figure, oh, that's it. That's my limit. I've had enough, and start drinking water, which you never regret the next morning.

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8: The weather forecast for the northwest. Well, this afternoon dry and mostly cloudy. Perhaps the odd light shower. Later on, some sunny spells developing. And so a real mixed bag. Highest temperatures of 16 to 18 degrees. Tonight, any lingering clouds should clear in the early hours, leaving it largely clear overnight.
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heading on holidays for the next few weeks, well, check your passport. That's the advice. Don't leave it to the last minute because it can be really annoying when you pull out your passport and you realise, uh-oh, it's out of date. And then it's an absolute panic. And you can get it back in no time because I changed mine there recently and I had it back within a week. There's a newly designed passport as well, so it's got a different, slightly different look to it within. And, well, newly designed and hard to read, as I found out last week, because the scanners just wouldn't read it. And then I said, no, it's the same as same coming out. It just won't let me through the gates. And the guy said, well, and some of these new passports just can be, the machines find them difficult to read. So I don't know if that changes over time or how it works, but anyhow, it can be. So hopefully you'll have better luck with your passport. But the advice anyhow from the authorities, from the passport office, is to check the expiry dates on the passport just to make sure that all the travel plans go to order and you don't get the holiday off to a stressful start. Well done to everybody involved in the toy charity barn dance, because this year's edition raised over €81,000. In fact, €81,705. And that's for a number of good causes. So it was at the farmyard of John and Colleen Toy, Rooski in Manor Cunningham. It was on at the end of June. They had a bar and a live auction, so it was a big event. So I raised over 81,000. Fantastic. Well done to everybody involved there.

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7: Thanks, John. Good afternoon. Almost 10,000 passports have been issued in Donegal this year so far. Figures from the Department of Foreign Affairs show over 500,000 Irish passports were issued in the first half of 2026. It comes as the passport office is going to send out reminders to let people know when they need to renew their passports for the first time ever. The service will begin next year, but only for people applying for first-time passports and those seeking renewals. Due to data protection rules, the change will only apply to ones issued from 2027. It comes as people are being urged to check the expiry dates on their passports to make sure upcoming travel plans go smoothly. Almost 150 children with asthma in Donegal may have gone without their prescribed medication because of financial pressure. New research from the Asthma Society of Ireland shows 1 in 10 parents say their child has gone without their prescribed asthma medication due to the cost. The organisation has launched its pre-budget submission, Backing Every Breath, Building Better Care, calling for free MART inhalers for children aged 12 to 17. There are around 1,470 12 to 17-year-olds living with asthma in Donegal. Despite a national increase in the number of people on the live register during July, the number of people in Donegal decreased. In July 2025, 8,037 people were registered to receive job seeker payments, pay-related benefits or social welfare credits, falling to 7,804 last month. The largest single decrease at a social welfare office in the county was recorded in Ballybuffet, where the number fell by 7.4% from 1,058 to 980. 30 patients were admitted to Letterkenny University Hospital without a bed this morning, the fourth highest figure in the state. The figures have been released by the Irish Nurses and Midwives Organisation. 9 of those patients were in the hospital's emergency department. A further 28 patients were waiting for beds at Sligo University Hospital, bringing the total number waiting for beds across the northwest to 58 today. And the government is considering a generational smoking and vaping ban. Next year, it'll become illegal in the north to sell tobacco or nicotine inhaling products to anyone born from 2009 onwards. A similar measure introduced in New Zealand in 2022 has been quashed, however, after the government there argued it would create a black market. And that's all for the newsroom for now. We'll be back with the lunchtime news, sport and obituary notices at 1 o'clock.
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summer session started at the weekend. It was Paul Smith for a couple of nights, and then it was the darts last night. So it continues this week. There's events on this week and, of course, into the weekend when the Brookclaimers will be playing. That's on the Saturday night. There's Cry Before Dawn, the Brookclaimers, and also a Deacon Blue. So still plenty to come at summer sessions. Now, keep an eye out for some walkers who are going through the gap today. This is raising money for Mary's Meals, and it's the Walk to Knock. It's now in its 13th year. And the way it works is groups of walkers set up from different parts of the country, and they all converge in Knock on the 15th. So they set off at different times, depending on how far away they are from Knock. And then the aim is to arrive in Knock on the 15th. And Mary's Meals is a school feeding program and helped to feed more than 2.5 million children every day in their schools. This is across 16 countries, and it's countries where the need is the greatest. So it's a fantastic charity. Father Eamon Kelly is one of the main organisers and drivers of the charity here in Donegal. So keep an eye out for those walkers today on the road. They are between Stranorder and Donegal Town, so heading in the direction of Donegal Town. And say, well, they still have a right bit of walking to get to Knock, but today's leg, anyhow, Stranorder to Donegal Town. So open up.

going to be a bit of a celebration in Rathmullen this evening because Noel and Leona McLaughlin will be welcomed back. They had success in Dingle at the weekend. Another Dingle Derby success. Their owner and trainer, father and daughter, owner and trainer, and this is of Tommy Kay because Tommy Kay won the Dingle Derby at the weekend. And this follows on from their success there last year. So it's back-to-back Derby victories. This is, it's no small thing because in Dingle, it's the biggest pony race on the calendar here in Ireland. And for Noel, it's actually a third Derby win because back in 2010, he won with a pony called Leona's Pride, which was named after his daughter, who was just two at the time. Anyhow, there's going to be a homecoming for Noel and Leona in Rathmullen this evening, and that is due to get underway at 7.

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1: 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You're playing on the green sheet for the daily prize of €400. The reference number is S1. It's game number 33. The numbers are 85, 16, 30, 90, 86, 68, 71, 57, 9, and finally 81. 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

super talented John Doherty. And the ocean. Once of Little Hours, John from Killybegs, of course. It's like the tide. That is the tide. Now, if you've got friends or relatives in England, in particular in the south of England, they're getting ready for another heat wave. This is the fifth heat wave of the summer for them. So it has been sweltering for the most part this summer, and really feeling the pressure. So temperatures have been up to 30 degrees over the weekend, and they're expected to go even higher now in parts of the south in the coming days. And contrast that with Scotland, because up in the northwest of Scotland, they've been hit by half a month's rainfall in just 2 days. But anyhow, down the south, it's expected to be a little bit cooler today, but then highs of 36 degrees expected in parts of East Anglia and the southeast, including London, by Thursday. And I see that there's figures released now for June and July. This is in Western Europe, and they say Western Europe had its hottest June, July on record. And it was an historic summer. And still is continuing in some places for heat, drought and wildfires. Europe is actually the world's fastest warming continent. And the first 2 months of the summer saw successive heat waves and bone dry conditions in many countries across Western and indeed Central Europe. And river flows, they're now down at unusually low levels in big rivers like the Seine and the Rhine and the Danube, and energy production has been affected and transport has been impacted as well. And of course the wildfires are continuing in many places. And these new figures also show that the world's oceans hit record high temperatures for a second straight month last month.

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She's originally from Colorado, but is based in Nashville. Her name is Abigail Osborne. As brand new is called Take a Drink. Now, whether you're taking a drink or not, I want to join us on our sun holiday next year. There's not that many places left. It's almost sold out. There's less than 20 flight packages available. So if you want to join us, then you can put a deposit on a place and escape to the sunshine next May. The dates are the 12th to the 18th of May, staying in the beautiful Sol Principe Hotel in Torremolinos. So I was over there for a few days last week. Well, not in Torremolinos, just down the road. But you'll enjoy on this trip great shows from Johnny Brady, from Dominic Kerwin, David James, Sean Cuddy, John McNichol, Sandy Kelly and others. So it's going to be a great week of entertainment, never mind the great weather. And flight packages, well, non-flight packages actually start from 949. A deposit will secure your place, but there's fewer than 20 flight packages available. So once they're gone, they're gone. And if you're thinking of joining us on our trip to the sun, then give us a call here at the station on 91 25,000, or go to our website for more information. That is highlandradio.com. Highland in the Sun 2027. A great week of sun and music and great company. Those dates the 12th to the 18th of May next.

what seems to be all of our drinking on the show today. I see pubs in Mayo enjoyed some big days after the All-Ireland win. This is when Mayo beat the so-called curse, beating Kerry in the final, of course. Now, AIB has released its spending trends for July, and it shows, or gives us an idea of the extent of the celebrations. Not that we needed these figures to work that out, but it gives us an idea of the celebrations in Mayo. And pub spend in the county over the 3 days from the All-Ireland final on the Sunday through until the following Tuesday was up 210% compared to the same period last year. Up 210%. Restaurant spend, well, that was 58% higher. And the spend for fast food, that rose 43%.

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6: The weather forecast, dry and mostly cloudy this afternoon, just the odd spot of rain. Later on, some sunny spells developing and the top temperature 16 to 18 degrees. Tonight, any lingering cloud should clear in the early hours, leaving it largely dry overnight.
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the big ultra cycle race around Donegal was on at the weekend, the 555. And David Fielding was the winner. This was in a time of 20 hours and 1 minute. There was also a 333 distance and a 222 one, 222 kilometres. That was actually won by the Olympic rower, Sam Lynch. He's married to Sinead Jennings. And Ronan McLaughlin was the first of the unsupported riders, because most of the competitors have support, so there's a vehicle in front of them and that can carry, you know, food or a change of clothes or even a change of bike or whatever. And there's an unsupported category as well, and that is over 555 kilometres. And Ronan McLaughlin won that, and he won it in a time of 18 hours and 57 seconds. So he did it actually in a faster time than the supported winner, which is remarkable. So, but it's not the first record that Ronan has broken or set. So that was some bit of cycling, 555 kilometres in 18:57 and unsupported. So you head off for the 555. And you've got the one bike, and you have to take anything with you that you'll need along the way. Or you can stop. You can stop and grab a bite to eat if you like. But with a time like that, I would say Ronan didn't stop too often. And, you know, you have to take a spare tube or puncture repair or whatever, something goes wrong. So, that was at the 555 over the weekend. And I see that there's big numbers again signed up this year for the Donegal Half Marathon. That's on in a few weeks' time at the end of the month. And they're on course to have an entry of over 1,000 participants for the second year. Last year there was 1,125 that took part. So it's been a big interest again in this year's Donegal Half Marathon. And when it was first set up back in 2014, the long-term aim was to get an entry of 1,000. And they succeeded in doing that last year, and it looks like they're on course to do it again this year. In fact, there was relay teams included last year, and 52 relay teams entered last year. So it looks like they're going to have a similar number again this year. The date, by the way, is Sunday, the 30th of August. Headquarters will be at Aura Leisure Centre in Edinburgh.

0: Hannah Wilkin produced the show today, and I'll be back tomorrow on Around the Northwest from 11. I hope you can join me. We've got the lunchtime news and sport coming up after the break.
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8: Good afternoon with the Highland Radio News at 1 o'clock. I'm Ryan Brawley. A look at the headlines this lunchtime. Donegal had the third lowest burglary rate in the country last year. See Her Elected is calling on government parties in Donegal to put forward more women for the next local election. Ireland's small watercraft registration system is not fit for purpose, according to Senator Manus Boyle, and almost 150 children with asthma in Donegal may have gone without their prescribed medication because of financial pressure. All these stories in full and more coming up, and we will have an update of all the sport at around 1:15. But first, Donegal had the third lowest burglary rate in the country last year. Residents in Dublin, Wicklow and Louth are at the greatest risk of being burgled. Figures from the Central Statistics Office show a 13% drop nationally in the rate of burglaries in 2025. However, Dublin, Wicklow, Wexford and Kerry saw an increase in the numbers of offences. The lowest rate of burglary was recorded in Mayo, followed by Roscommon, then Donegal. Fellow of the Security Institute of Ireland, Peter Murray, says statistics are only numbers and don't show the full picture.
9: You're really talking about people. Like, if you as a person is burgled, that in itself is really traumatic. So for us, we have to look at, like, population density, opportunity, accessibility, housing patterns. These all add into why one area as against another area. So it's very difficult. Now, that's all I'm going to say to you. There's no one pill that I can say, take this and it's cured. That's the problem we have.
8: See Her Elected is calling on government parties in Donegal to put forward more women for the next local election. It comes as the county is ranked as having the lowest number of female councillors and is one of 10 local authorities to not have a woman in the Cathaoirleach position. Nationwide, just 23 women have been chosen to serve as Cathaoirleach across 100 local authority areas. In Donegal, only 3 of the county's 37 councillors are women. Programme manager Michelle Marr, a native of Donegal Town, says statistically Donegal was going to struggle to have a woman as Cathaoirleach.
10: There's only ever been 4 Cathaoirleach, which is the leader of the council. There's only ever been 4 women ever, the last one being Niamh Kennedy from Killybegs in 2024. So you're right in what you're saying that, you know, if there's no woman in there, it's very hard to have them appointed or selected to be leaders of the council and leaders of the municipal districts. So this is where I think we have to kind of take a step back and look at the political parties themselves. Now, I know that there are 9 independent councillors in Donegal County Council, but overall, the majority of them are members of political parties. And Fianna Fáil and Fine Gael across the country have the greater number of councillors in the country. So they are very influential in determining who we see in our councils. And if we look at the last time we were electing people into Donegal County Council, you know, who were they putting forward? You know, Fianna Fáil ran 15 people. Only 2 of them were women. Fine Gael didn't manage to field a female candidate at all. And in contrast, the other big party in local politics in Donegal, Sinn Féin, ran 19 candidates and 8 of them were women. So I'm really, I suppose, looking to Fianna Fáil and Fine Gael and asking the question, you know, the people in the parties, they do talk a really good talk about supporting women in local politics.
8: Ireland's small watercraft registration system is not fit for purpose, according to Senator Manus Boyle. All vessels from large boats to small recreational vehicles must be registered under EU rules. However, Senator Boyle says delays and overly bureaucratic requirements, including providing details of every previous owner, have made the process unnecessarily complicated. He says he knows Irish boat owners who have registered their vessels in other EU countries because of the difficulties with the current system.
11: The Marine Survey Office is responsible for registering all vessels, from large cargo ships to small pleasure boats. Registration is essential for every ship travelling to ports in and out of the EU and other countries. However, the current system is simply not working for small craft owners. Many are facing lengthy delays, excessive paperwork, requirements that suits more larger commercial vehicles, commercial ships, rather than recreational boats. In some cases, owners are being asked to provide an unbroken chain of ownership going back decades, which simply is impossible for older boats. I know of one young couple who applied to register their vessel, paid the required fee immediately. 4 months later, they have still not received a survey or any meaningful communication from the department. In the end, they had no choice but to register their boat in another EU country so they could continue their plans. They are proud Irish people and wanted to sail under the Irish flag, but instead have been forced to fly the flag of another country because of the delays in our system. This simply does not make sense. An Irish boat should be able to be registered effectively in Ireland. I'm asking the Minister to be contacted, explain why this situation has arisen, what actions is going to be taken to introduce a straightforward, effective registering system for small craft boats without further delay.
8: Almost 150 children with asthma in Donegal may have gone without their prescribed medication because of financial pressure. New research from the Asthma Society of Ireland shows 1 in 10 parents say their child has gone without prescribed asthma medication due to cost. The organisation has launched its pre-budget submission, Backing Every Breath, Building Better Care, calling for free MART inhalers for children aged 12 to 17. There are around 1,470 12 to 17-year-olds living with asthma in Donegal. CEO Eilish Ní Chaighneas says the measures would save the state money.
12: To do that solely in Donegal would cost the state, we estimate, about €380,000. We're proposing that it's introduced throughout Ireland at a cost, we estimate, of approximately €12 million. So it's a very achievable cost when you consider that asthma is costing the state over €1 billion a year in hospitalisations, ICU admissions and GP visits.
13: Asthma can be treated so easily, and to have something like a financial barrier getting in the way of that, it is life-saving treatment. In this day and age, it just isn't good enough.
12: It is, can be absolutely life-saving. And what's more, it can radically change the quality of children's lives because they're not missing out on school days because of exacerbations. They're not missing out on sporting events or dropping out of sports because their asthma really feels like a hindrance. And they're not missing out on those really important social occasions or play dates or overnight stays, sleepovers with their friends, because they or their parents are too nervous to hand over the child into somebody else's oversight.
8: Decreases were observed in all but one social welfare office on the live register in Donegal during July compared to a year prior. The live register records the number of people registered to receive job seeker payments, pay-related benefits or social welfare credit. Dolo Kavanagh has been looking into the figures.
14: Overall, the number of people on the live register in Donegal was down by 2.9%, falling from 8,037 to 7,804. The only office to record an increase was Buncrana, where the number rose by 0.2%, from 1,539 to 1,542. The largest decrease was recorded in Ballybofey, a 7.4% fall from 1,058 to 980. Dunloe saw a 6.7% decrease, with the figures falling from 853 to 796. There were also decreases of 4.8% in Donegal, 4.4% in Ballyshannon and 4.2% in Killybegs. In Dunfanaghy, the number was 3.7% lower than a year earlier, falling from 484 to 466. Letterkenny recorded the smallest change, with the number of people on the live register falling by just three, from 2,323 to 2,320.
8: A 14-year-old boy missing from Burnfoot has been found. Cody Riley was reported missing on Friday, June the 19th, and has been located safe and well, according to Gardaí. Almost 10,000 passports were issued in Donegal so far this year. Figures from the Department of Foreign Affairs shows over 500,000 Irish passports were issued in the first half of 2026. It comes as the Passport Office is going to send out reminders to let people know when they need to renew their passports for the first time ever. The service will begin next year, but only for people applying for first-time passports and those seeking renewals. Due to data protection rules, the change will only apply to ones issued from 2027. It comes as people are being urged to check expiry dates on their passports to make sure upcoming travel plans go smoothly. Editor of Travel Extra, Owen Corey, says an expired passport can cause a huge amount of stress.
15: A lot of people only discover it the night before. Usually it's a child, it's not the person themselves. And there's panic, there's attempts to get emergency passports. So in an attempt to alleviate that, and all the technology is available now, a passport reminder service will be put in place. Something similar has already been happening in other public service areas like driving licences.
8: Traffic in Letterkenny continues to be the topic of discussion following a meeting concerning the issue on Saturday night. The meeting established a committee and called on councillors to establish a review of the active travel plans in the town. Tony Forrester, CEO of Letterkenny Chamber, joined the Greg Hughes Show this morning. She criticised the delay in the town bus service being implemented, highlighting that it could help traffic flow.
16: Well, I'm not sure what you can actually do short term. I mean, what exactly? I don't know if taking them away, I heard a comment about that the other day, you know, putting somebody in to take them away is going to make a huge amount of difference. But I'm not an expert, Greg, by any manner of means. Mm-hmm. And I don't know. I would love to hear some people have some ideas about practical short-term measures that would help things. But I think, as Leonard said, there's days when the traffic flows perfectly well in Letterkenny, slowly but well. And then there's other days it locks up, and it's really hard to even predict when that happens. I will say that we have been completely disappointed that there's no train bus service, and that the new train bus service we were supposed to get in 2025 is nowhere near. And I think that will never solve the problem completely. But if we look at the success of Local Link with getting people into town centres, has been really good for students and everything. If we had a way of moving around Letterkenny, and a different way of moving around Letterkenny, maybe that would help.
8: 30 patients were admitted to Letterkenny University Hospital without a bed this morning, the fourth highest figure in the state. The figures have been released by the Irish Nurses and Midwives Organisation. 9 of those patients were in the emergency department. A further 28 patients were awaiting beds at Sligo University Hospital, bringing the total number without a bed across the northwest today to 58. It's 12 minutes past 1 here in Highland Radio. All the sport after these.
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8: It's 1:15 here in Highland Radio and it's time to go over to the sports desk and say good afternoon to Oisin Kelly.
25: Thanks, Ryan. We start with athletics. Mark English is safely through to the 800-metre semi-finals at the European Championships in Birmingham. The Fun Valley athlete controlled the opening heat to take the win in 1 minute 46.96 seconds and secure automatic qualification for the next round.
26: Yeah, I feel really good. It's just a matter of getting the job done today and managed to do it. And we move on to the semi-final. So yeah, it's just about getting the job done. And no matter whether I finish first, second or third, it's as long as I made it through.
27: Semi-finals, Mark. Have you thought any tactics? How are you going to run that race on the stage?
26: I'll talk to Justin, my coach, about that. We don't know what the draw is going to be yet. So different athletes run the race different ways. So we'll have a look at it and see.
28: Do you feel you're as good as you've ever felt, Mark? Obviously, you did that PB again last month, like sensational race. Do you feel as good as you've ever felt going into a major championship?
26: Yeah, I do feel as good as I've ever felt. But I'd say a lot of people feel that way. And like, times are like, they don't mean everything coming into the championships. So I'll be excited to execute a new race planning after the semi-final. Hopefully it works.
25: That's Mark English speaking to the assembled media after he won his heat in the 800 metres at the European Championship, safely into the semi-finals, and he'll be back on track for those semis on Wednesday afternoon in Birmingham. Elsewhere, there was no such luck for Cian McPhillips, who finished 7th in his heat. Jack Rafferty came 2nd in the 400 metres heats to progress to the next round. Kira Neville crossed the line in fifth in their 100 metres heats. Her time of 11.29 seconds was enough to qualify for the semis later. Lauren Roy missed out on qualification for the next round. In the evening session, Darren McElhinney, Nick Griggs and Brian Fay will go in the men's 5,000 metres final from 8.40, while Sarah Lavin begins her 100 metres hurdles campaign just before 7.45. Elsewhere last night, Donegal's Ethan Dewhurst, who runs for Tyrconnell AC, had a great run to finish fifth at the World Under 20 Championships in Oregon, Eugene. The running in 51.05 seconds from the inside lane. He put in a fine performance in that 400 metre hurdles final to take fifth. The race was won by Mikko Rada of Chechnya in a superb 48.59. In racing, Raph Mullins, Noel and Leona McLaughlin are celebrating another Dingle Derby success after Tommy Kaye's win in Kerry at the weekend. The father and daughter, owner and trainer partnership, followed up last year's win with Here We Go Again by taking back-to-back Derby victories in the biggest pony race on the calendar. It's also consecutive wins for Kerry jockey Billy Rogers and a Dingle first with back-to-back winners for the same trainers and jockey on two different horses. For Noel, it's a third Derby. In 2010, his first one came on Leona's Pride, a pony that he named after his daughter, who was then 2 years old at the time. There will be a homecoming for Noel, Leona and Billy in Rathmullen this evening, and that is due to get underway at around 7 o'clock. In Gaelic Games, it was a busy weekend in the Michael Murphy Sports Donegal Club Championships. On this evening's DL debate, Brendan Devaney will be recapping the action with Gary McDade and Pádraig Hulfordy. Plus, we'll also hear from Declan Boner, who in recent weeks agreed a new term as Fermanagh manager as part of the DL debate, which is live after the 7 o'clock news. There are also reaction pieces from some of the key games in the Senior Club Championship available now in the sports section of our website, highlandradio.com. On the soccer front, Cockhill Celtic advanced to the sixth round of the FAI Cup with a convincing 5-1 win over Glenmuir United of Dundalk at the Charlie O'Donnell Sports Grounds. They will now face multiple winners of the competition, Fairview Rangers. The Football Federations of Europe, Asia and North and Central America have issued a joint statement putting more pressure on FIFA President Gianni Infantino. They have accused the global governing body of a fundamental breach of trust and deception. They say they feel Infantino's acted like someone who believes the game is answerable to him. Pressure has been mounting on the FIFA boss since his failed plan to sell stakes in the World Cup. And it's understood West Ham are interested in signing former Premier League winning forward Jamie Vardy. The ex-Leicester player is a free agent after his playing time in Italy came to an end in the summer. The Championship club is believed to want at least one more striker before the transfer window closes. And that's your sport this lunchtime, Ryan.
8: Thank you very much, Oisín. An emergency meeting of Stormont's Agricultural Committee will take place later amid continuing calls for answers over the shooting of 51 cattle in a field in County Tyrone. The North Agricultural Minister has ordered an external review into the call. James Gould reports.
0: The operation back in June prompted widespread anger, with questions raised about how the animals were killed and why it was carried out in the way it was. Some of those answers may come before the committee today. But at the same time, farmers are expected to gather outside of Stormont for a protest calling for greater transparency. Andrew Muir has described the call as a highly sensitive operation and says the external review will examine the circumstances surrounding it.
8: Derry City and Strabane District support teams have been conducting a number of proactive patrols over the weekend targeting a wide variety of crime. The detections made related to motoring and drug offences. With more, here's Donna Marie Doherty.
1: Two men have been reported to the Public Prosecution Service following a traffic stop in the Donnymanna area. Officers from the district support team stopped a vehicle yesterday and identified a number of motoring offences. The men have been reported for prosecution in relation to no insurance, the fraudulent production of documents to police, driving whilst unaccompanied and failing to display L plates. A separate investigation in the Kilfenan area of the Waterside has also resulted in a 41-year-old man being arrested. He was arrested on suspicion of possession of a Class B controlled drug and allowing the premises to be used for smoking cannabis. He remains in custody. Two other men have been reported to the PPS for prosecution in relation to possession of Class B controlled drugs. Two juveniles have also been detected for possessing Class B controlled drugs. Their cases will be reviewed by the Youth Diversion Officer before a decision is made on any criminal justice outcome.
8: Daniel Kinahan's next court appearance has been set for the 5th of October. He spent last night in custody at Portlaoise Prison after being charged with directing the activities of a criminal gang between the 18th of October 2015 and the 6th of April 2017. He was extradited from Dubai to Dublin yesterday evening following a bilateral agreement between Ireland and the United Arab Emirates. Courts correspondent Frank Greeney says Mr. Kinahan has yet to decide if he will appear in person at his next hearing.
2: We heard that the DPP has certified that this case, if it goes to trial, will be heard before the non-jury special criminal court. And he was remanded in custody, taken to Portlaoise Prison. His next court appearance is on the 5th of October. And on that date, he was asked if he would like to appear in person or via video link, because, again, it will be largely procedural on that date. He asked the judge if he had to make up his mind there and then. He was told absolutely not, that he could let the governor know.
8: And the weather this afternoon will see sunny spells, hazy at times, with highest temperatures of 17 to 19 degrees with a light variable breeze. Tonight will be dry with clear spells, lowest temperatures of 8 to 13 degrees with a light variable or southeasterly breeze. Warm and dry for most tomorrow with good spells of sunshine. Cloudier near the west coast later with occasional patches of rain and drizzle developing in the evening. Highest temperatures tomorrow, 19 to 24 degrees with a light to moderate south to southeasterly breeze. A look back at this afternoon's main stories. Donegal had the third lowest burglary rate in the country last year. Residents in Dublin, Wicklow and Louth are at the greatest risk of being burgled. Figures from the Central Statistics Office show a 13% drop nationally in the rate of burglaries in 2025. However, Dublin, Wicklow, Wexford and Kerry saw an increase in the number of offences. The lowest rate of burglary in the country was recorded in Mayo, followed by Roscommon and then Donegal. See Her Elected is calling on government parties in Donegal to put forward more women for the next local election. It comes as the county ranks as having the lowest number of female councillors and is one of 10 local authorities to not have a woman in the Cathaoirleagh position. Nationwide, just 23 women have been chosen to serve as Cathaoirleagh across 100 local authority areas. In Donegal, only 3 of the county's 37 councillors are women. Programme manager Michelle Marr, a native of Donegal Town, says statistically Donegal was going to struggle to have a woman as Cathaoirleagh. Ireland's small watercraft registration system is not fit for purpose, according to Senator Manus Boyle. All vessels from large boats to small recreational vehicles must be registered under EU rules. However, Senator Boyle says delays and overly bureaucratic requirements, including providing details of every previous owner, have made the process unnecessarily complicated. He says he knows Irish boat owners who have registered their vessels in other EU countries because of the difficulties with the current system. And almost 150 children with asthma in Donegal may have gone without their prescribed medication because of financial pressure. New research from the Asthma Society of Ireland shows 1 in 10 parents say their child has gone without prescribed asthma medication due to the cost. The organisation has launched its pre-budget submission, Backing Every Breath, Building Better Care, calling for free MART inhalers for children aged 12 to 17. There are around 1,470 12 to 17-year-olds living with asthma in Donegal. CEO Eilish the Hocknia says the measure would save the state money. And that's all for the newsroom for now. We'll be back with the news headlines at 2 o'clock.
14: The eviction notices for this Monday afternoon, the 10th of August. The death has occurred of James Jim Reid, Drimdhu, Carndonagh. Jim's remains will leave Emma McLaughlin's funeral home, Station Road, Carndonagh, this evening at 7:30, going to his home. Funeral from there on Thursday morning at 10:15 for 11 o'clock Requiem Mass in Sacred Heart Church, Carndonagh, followed by burial in the adjoining cemetery. The Requiem Mass can be viewed live on carndonaghparish.com. Family time, please, from 10 p.m. to 11 a.m. and on the morning of the funeral. Family flowers only, please, donations in lieu if desired to the Donegal Hospice, care of any family member, or Eamon McLaughlin, funeral director. The death has taken place of Margaret Curran, née Barr, Spinoge, Burt. Margaret's remains are reposing at her home. Removal from there on Wednesday morning at 10:15, going to St Angus's Church, Burt, for Requiem Mass at 11 o'clock, followed by interment in Burt Cemetery. The Requiem Mass can be viewed on churchservices.tv. Family time, please, from 11 p.m. to 10 a.m. The death has occurred of Anthony McBride, Ards, Creasla. House strictly private to family only, please, today. Wake tomorrow from 12 noon with rosary at 9. House strictly private, please, after the rosary and on the morning of the funeral. The funeral mass will take place in St Michael's Church, Creasla, on Wednesday at 12 noon. It can be viewed live on mcn.live. Burial afterwards in Doe Cemetery. Family flowers only, please. Donations in lieu if desired to the Donegal Hospice, Northwest Blood Bikes, care of any family member, or James Harkin, Funeral Director. The death has taken place of Teresa Lafferty, Hilltop Drumbo Lower, Stranorder. Reposing at the family home today until Rosary at 9 o'clock tonight. Requiem Mass tomorrow at 11 o'clock in the Church of Mary Immaculate. The Mass can be viewed online at churchservices.tv. Burial afterwards in Stranorder Graveyard, Chapel Street. Family flowers only, please. Donations in lieu if desired to the Donegal Hospice, care of any family member, or McGowan's Funeral Home, Stranorder. And the death has taken place of Lizzie Burke, Long Lane, Newton Cunningham. Lizzie's remains will arrive at All Saints Church, Newton Cunningham, this evening at 7 o'clock to repose overnight. Requiem Mass there tomorrow morning at 11. It can be viewed live on churchservices.tv. Interment afterwards in the adjoining graveyard. For family information and more details regarding wakes and funerals, please go to highlandradio.com.
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9: It's 1:30 in the afternoon. 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

That's Mick Flavin to kick us off today. Monday, once again, the start of another week, the 10th of August. You're very welcome along to the programme. David James with you until 3:30 today. 086 60 25000 is the text and WhatsApp, or do give Brahman a call on 074 91 25000. Hope you had a great weekend, whatever you got up to. A very good afternoon to you. Here's the Almond Brothers.

It's the Allman Brothers and Ramblin' Man. Love that song. I haven't heard it in a long time. Wasn't it the Allman Brothers were the theme tune to Top Gear as well, weren't they? Pretty sure. What was that song called? Jessica, wasn't it? Anyway, I'm rambling. 086 60 25,000. That's the text and WhatsApp on the show, 086 60 25,000. David, tune to the show today and would love to hear Travelling Soldier if you can. Leave that with me and I'll see what I can do for you there. Please play something by John Hogan, especially for Raymond. Tune to the program. Raymond, a big hello to you. I'll get that lined up for you shortly. Please play Nathan Carter and Wanna Dance. And what a great night in Milford last night. A big hello to you. Do you know what? We had a brilliant night down there in Milford last night. And a massive well done to the great committee on their first festival. Great to see such a big crowd there. There was lots of dancing. Here's Nathan Carter with Wanna Dance. 086 60 25,000.

All you got to do is want to dance. A big thanks to Sinead Black and the Highland crew at the Clonmany Festival. What a great week we had. A big well done to Sinead. She's done a great job on the Clonmany Festival socials and indeed as compere on the main stage each and every night. And well done to the fantastic committee who done such a great job. A brilliant festival. And here at Highland, we were delighted to be part of it. And David, tune to the programme today. Would love to hear something, if you can, by the Miami Show Band. Let me see if I can get something lined up for you. Not a bother at all. Please play yourself and Daniel and don't take the good times for granted if you can. Say a big hello to Jared, who's in Mallon, and tune to the programme. And Colette's in there and says, can you please play something by Alan Jackson? We absolutely will get something in from Alan Jackson for you. Not a bother at all. David, tune to the show today. Would love to hear the Saw Doctors and the N17. Say a big hello to Danny, who is in recovery mode after a great week at Clonmany Festival. Danny, a big hello to you. And I'll see if I get the N17 lined up for you very, very shortly. In the meantime, here's Shane Owens and Walking on the Waves.

0: The Jive Time Show with the 14th annual Aran Mohr Country Fest. 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
3: Now, weather-wise, how are we looking? Mostly dry out there today, with sunny spells turning hazy at times and the odd patch of light rain and drizzle. Temperatures, 17 to 19 degrees Celsius. Here's the Saw Doctors.

that's the Saw Doctors and the N17. David, great night in Milford. Lovely to see you again. Kathleen, Aileen, Martin and Grace in Strabane. Great to see you there. Glad you had a great time. Hello to Doogie and Heather, who were there last night too. Good afternoon to the Toners tuned into the program. Going to get something lined up for you shortly. John Bosco wants to let you know that there's a table quiz in the Viking House in Kinkasha this Wednesday night at 9:30, and it's in aid of Piermont House in Dunlow. So do go along and support that. We're going for the news headlines at 2:00. And Alan Jackson's going to take us there. Chat to you shortly. Don't go away.

0: the Jive Time Show with the 14th annual Aran Mór Country Fest, August 22nd and 23rd, featuring Patrick Feeney, Jack Kyo, Olivia Douglas, and many more live on Aran Mór Island. Tickets on Eventbrite. 2 days and nights of music, jiving, and a late ferry home each night.
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8: Good evening, it's 2 o'clock. Donal Kavanagh with the headlines. Donegal had the third lowest burglary rate in the country last year. Residents in Dublin, Wicklow and Louth are at the greatest risk of being burgled. Figures from the CSO show a 13% drop nationally in the rate of burglaries in 2025. However, Dublin, Wicklow, Wexford and Kerry saw increases. The numbers signing on the live register in Donegal fell in all but one of the county's social welfare offices at the end of last month, compared with the figure from July 2025. The only increase was recorded in Buncrana, the largest decrease in Ballybuffet. There were 7,804 people on the register in the county at the end of July, a fall of 2.9%. See Her Elected is calling on government parties in Donegal to put forward more women for the next local election. The county has the lowest number of female councillors in the state, with 3 out of 37. The council's record with regards to electing female Cathaoirleach is also being questioned by the campaign organisation, with just 4 women holding that title over the course of the council's history. 16 motorcyclists have died in road crashes so far this year, including one in Donegal on Friday evening last. The Road Safety Authority is calling on drivers to take an extra moment to look out for people on motorbikes, especially when emerging from junctions, as part of its latest campaign. It wants drivers to pay particular attention when approaching a T-junction and preparing to join a road. And the government is considering a generational smoking and vaping ban. Next year, it'll become illegal in Northern Ireland to sell tobacco or nicotine inhaling products to anyone born from 2009 onwards. A similar measure introduced in New Zealand in 2022, however, has been quashed after a new government argued it would create a black market. And there are the headlines. We're back with news in full at 3 o'clock. In the interim, check all today's news on highlandradio.com. But for now, from the news team, good afternoon.
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Welcome back to the program. That's Mike Denver and Paddy, and before that, Ricky Skaggs and Little Cabin Home on the Hill. It's David James with you until 3:30 on the show today. Now, due to a cancellation, we have a few places that have become available on our sold-out trip to Trim that departs Sunday the 4th of October and returns Tuesday the 6th of October. And your price includes, which is €385 per person sharing, two nights at the beautiful four-star Knightsbrook Hotel in Trim on a dinner, bed and breakfast basis, your luxury coach transfers and all your music and entertainment. And we've got a huge lineup of entertainment going down there with us. We have the mighty Shuni Cramsey, Sinead Black, John Hogan, Trudy Lawler, Sean Cuddy, Olivia Douglas, I'll be there with my band, and Robert Mazzell as well. So if you fancy a little break for a couple of nights, give us a call.

0: The Jive Time Show with the 14th annual Aran Mór Country Fest. 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
6: Tashe, shejig bominche in ye a daw.

That's the Beach Boys. And I Get Around. Big shout out to Kath, who's in Clydebank, and she's busy in the garden, learning to jive. Kathy, not a bother to you. Please play Slowly But Surely for Michael, who's in Stranorder. Michael, a big hello to you. And Gia Ditch, please play something by Nancy Griffith on the show if you can. And hello to Magella and Marion, who are in there, and they're big fans of John McNichol. Please play Shinny Cramsey's new song for Margaret and Innie Showen. Margaret, a big hello to you. And hello to Andrew, who's in there, and would like to hear something by Mary Duff on the programme. Hello to Patrick and Mary and Jimmy Campbell, who are all tuned into the programme this afternoon, and to Tom and Michael, who are there in Killybegs, and to the gang in Glenties, who are tuned in as they do each and every day. A big hello to you, and hope you're well. Here's Slowly But Surely.

That's from Jerry Guthrie. Now, if you're thinking about coming and joining us in Spain next year from the 12th to the 18th of May in the beautiful Sol Principe Hotel in Torremolinos, well, don't leave it much longer because now we are literally down to our last handful of flight-inclusive packages. It includes your luxury coach transfers from right here at Highland Radio to the airport. 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We are set for a great week. But don't leave it too late because once these flight packages are gone, they are gone. 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

0: the Jive Time Show with the 14th annual Aran Mór Country Fest, August 22nd and 23rd, featuring Patrick Feeney, Jack Keogh, Olivia Douglas, and many more live on Aran Mór Island. 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
0: Don't miss the final big country night of the summer. This Tuesday at Logues of Cranford with Dancing to Jack Keogh. That's this Tuesday at Logues of Cranford, where you'll also find music in the wee bar on Saturday and country dancing on Sunday.
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that is from Cleona Hagen. Now, David, can you please make a big announcement and say that we are all so proud of the Mahari band who have won the All-Ireland FLA, especially this year, as it's their 10th in a row. The dedication, the early mornings, the late evenings, our community is so, so proud of each and every single person involved, and we can't wait for this evening's celebrations to welcome you home. That is an incredible achievement. Well done to Carol Doherty and all the gang there involved in the Mahari band. 10 consecutive All-Ireland titles, which is just an amazing achievement. So well done, and enjoy the celebrations. The FLA seem to be absolutely brilliant in Belfast. Were you at it? Let me know. 086 60 25,000.

lads from Declan Erney. Now, David, I was at the FLA on Saturday and Sunday. So well organised up in Belfast. Absolutely fantastic and great to see so many young children out on the street and playing traditional music. Fantastic stuff. Lots more texts coming in to say something similar. David, can you please say a massive congratulations to Carol Doherty and the Mahari Fife and Drum Band on winning their 10th consecutive All-Ireland title at the FLA yesterday. From his favourite sister and the family, a big hello to him, and the Willy Wagtail will be rocking now for the next week. Hello to all the Dohertys down there in Mahari. Please play some Luke Combs for Stephen, Stephen Fitzpatrick in St. Johnson, who is 30 today. Happy 30th birthday to you. Lots of love from African Mary and the whole gang is the message.

kinds of pours. Now, I want to say a big hello to Ned and Mary Moore, who are tuned into the programme in Tralee. Great to see you both there in Newcastle West on Saturday night. I'm glad that you had a good time with us. David, tuned to the show today. Would love to hear something by Sammy Kershaw for Jerry, tuned to the programme. Jerry, a big hello to you, and I hope that you're well. Colette's in there. Colette, we played Alan Jackson a little earlier on in the programme, so hopefully you heard that one. If you'd like a dedication or request on the programme today, 086 60 25000. That's the text and WhatsApp. Brahman's out there on the phones on 074 91 25000.

0: The Jive Time Show with the 14th annual Aran Mohr Country Fest. 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
8: Now, mostly dry with sunny spells, turning hazy at times with the odd patch of light rain and drizzle. Temperatures of 17 to 19 degrees. Tonight will be dry with clear spells and lowest temperatures of 9 to 13 degrees. There's the Eagles, 11 minutes away from 3. Take it easy.

that's the Eagles and Take It Easy. You could be taking it a little bit easier over the next month or two. Because have you heard about Highland Radio's big summer mega draw? We're giving away 20 grand. And the first two draws are taking place this Friday on the Greg Hughes Show and on Around the Northwest with John Breslin, giving you two chances to win 2,000 euros. All you need is one ticket and you've got six chances to win. Five chances to win 2,000 euros and then your chance to win that overall star prize of 10,000 euros in cash. The first two draws take place this Friday, so make sure that you're in time to be in for all six draws. The lines close at 10 o'clock this Friday and reopen after the first draw. 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Or even better still, call up and see us here in the mountaintop and we will look after you. It's the Highland Radio Mega Summer Draw and the first two draws are taking place this Friday. So make sure that you are in time to give yourself six chances to win big cash prizes. Now we are heading towards the news at 3 o'clock and the Vision Ireland bingo numbers, they are going to be coming your way after Cody Johnson.

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1: 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It's game number 33. The numbers are 85, 16, 30, 90, 86, 68, 71, 57, 9, and finally 81. 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
10: Good afternoon with the Highland Radio News at 3 o'clock. I'm Ryan Brawley. Donegal had the third lowest burglary rate in the country last year. Residents in Dublin, Wicklow and Louth were at the greatest risk of being burgled. Figures from the Central Statistics Office show the national burglary rate fell by 13% in 2025. However, the number of offences increased in Dublin, Wicklow, Wexford and Kerry. The lowest burglary rate was recorded in Mayo, followed by Roscommon and then Donegal. Fellow of the Security Institute of Ireland, Peter Murray, says the statistics only tell part of the story.
11: You're really talking about people. Like, if you as a person is burgled, that in itself is very traumatic. So for us, we have to look at, like, population density, opportunity, accessibility, housing patterns. These all add into why one area as against another area. So it's very difficult. Now, that's all I'm going to say to you. There's no one pill that I can say, take this, and we're cured. That's the problem we have.
10: The number of people on the live register in Donegal decreased during July compared to a year prior. The live register records the number of people registered to receive job seeker payments, pay-related benefits or social welfare credit. Donal Kavanagh has more.
12: Overall, the number of people on the live register in Donegal was down by 2.9%, falling from 8,037 to 7,804. The only office to record an increase was Buncrana, where the number rose by 0.2%, from 1,539 to 1,542. The largest decrease was recorded in Ballybuffet, a 7.4% fall, from 1,058 to 980. Dunloe saw a 6.7% decrease, with the figures falling from 853 to 796. There were also decreases of 4.8% in Donegal, 4.4% in Ballyshannon and 4.2% in Killybegs. In Dunfanaghy, the number was 3.7% lower than a year earlier, falling from 484 to 466. Letterkenny recorded the smallest change, with the number of people on the live register falling by just three, from 2,323 to 2,320.
10: See Her Elected is calling on government parties in Donegal to put forward more women for the next local election. The county has the lowest number of female councillors in the state, with 3 out of 37. The council's record with regards to female Cathaoirleagh is also being questioned, with Donegal one of 10 local authorities not to have any women as chairs of their municipal districts. See Her Elected programme manager Michelle Marr, a native of Donegal Town, says based on the last local election, Fianna Fáil and Fine Gael must do more.
13: If we look at the last time we were electing people into Donegal County Council, you know, who were they putting forward? Fianna Fáil ran 15 people. Only 2 of them were women. Fine Gael didn't manage to field a female candidate at all. And in contrast, the other big party in local politics in Donegal, Sinn Féin, ran 19 candidates and 8 of them were women. So I'm really, I suppose, looking to Fianna Fáil and Fine Gael.
10: A 14-year-old boy who was reported missing from Burnt Foot has been found safe and well. Cody Riley was reported missing on Friday, June the 19th. Gardaí have confirmed he has since been located. Almost 150 children with asthma in Donegal may have gone without their prescribed medication because of cost. New research from the Asthma Society of Ireland shows 1 in 10 parents say their child has gone without prescribed asthma medication due to financial pressure. The organisation has launched its pre-budget submission, Backing Every Breath, Building Better Care, calling for free MART inhalers for children aged 12 to 17. Around 1,470 people in that age group are living with asthma in Donegal. The organisation's CEO, Eilish Ní Chnia, says providing the inhalers free of charge would save the state money.
14: To do that solely in Donegal would cost the state, we estimate, about €380,000. We're proposing that it's introduced throughout Ireland at a cost of approximately €12 million. So it's a very achievable cost when you consider that asthma is costing the state over €1 billion a year in hospitalisations, ICU admissions and GP visits.
10: And the weather this afternoon will see sunny spells, hazy at times with highest temperatures of 17 to 19 degrees with a light variable breeze. Tonight will be dry with clear spells, lowest temperatures of 8 to 13 degrees with a light variable or southeasterly breeze. Warm and dry for most tomorrow with good spells of sunshine, cloudier near the west coast later with occasional patches of rain or drizzle developing in the evening. Highest temperatures tomorrow 19 to 24 degrees with a light to moderate south to southeasterly breeze. And that's all for the newsroom for now. Back with news in full again at 4 o'clock.
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That's Jimmy Buckley and Tiarstine Leather. Welcome back to the programme. It is David with you until 3:30 on this Monday afternoon. 086 60 25,000 is the text and WhatsApp on the show. David, can you please play something by Faith Hill on the programme? Not a bother at all. I'm going to do that next for you. And say a huge congratulations to Carl and all the gang in the Mahari band who done so well winning the All-Ireland title in Belfast yesterday. We're so proud of you and looking forward to celebrating later on. From Michael and all the Wallaces who are tuned into the programme in Mahari. Congratulations from Eileen and Stephen, who are in Glasgow. And they said, congratulations to Belfast for the best fla ever. And we've been to a fair few in our time, says Eileen and Stephen. Loved the plush venues for the music competitions, streets full of happy people, traditional music, lively bars and brilliant gig rigs. Everything that makes a fla fabulous. Isn't that a lovely message? Glad to know you had a great time. Here's Faith Hill and Take Me As I Am.

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There's a welcome there before you that you never saw before. Oh, it feels so good

0: That's the road to Donegal for the Mahri band, who are on the road to Donegal with their 10th in a row All-Ireland title under their arm. Such a lovely song. Back with you after these.
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0: Nijeg bomintje in ye a tree. Here's Elvis.

that's Elvis. Don't be cruel. Please say a big happy birthday to Angela Doherty in Crislakeel from her grandson Charlie. And a request for the Mahery Band. So many names to mention. Anne-Marie O'Donnell, Carol Doherty, all her neighbours and friends. Another great achievement and all very proud of you. Congratulations, says MJ. Hello to Septa, who's in there. And we mentioned Sinead a little earlier on in the programme. Sinead Black, she's done a great job down there as host of the Clonmany Festival this year. Hello to John, who's in Lucan and tuned to the show. Here's Patrick Feeney, if this ain't love.

That's Patrick Feeney, If This Ain't Love, and that's where I got to wrap it up for today. Joe Dex and Anya are in the wings and waiting with the home stretch to take you through until 5:30. Thanks for listening, as always. Back with you tomorrow on the programme. Until then, for me, David James, be safe, be kind. Most of all, be happy. Bye for now. Chat to you tomorrow.

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12: 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We are with you until 5:30 today, and we're going to kick off the show today with the Fratellis and Chelsea Dagger.

0: Yes, and you're very welcome along. Fratelli's kicking us off today with Chelsea Dagger. What a tune that is. And it's Joe Dex here. I'm in with Anya for
1: it's
0: today.
1: It's your home stretch debut, Joe.
0: Home stretch debut. And for Mark and Annie. It's like a third choice goalkeeper here, but it's all good. We have lots of great tunes on the way between now and 5:30. We also have the Quiz Whiz coming up. That is after 4 p.m. But you can now get in touch if you want to get involved with that. You can text in on 086 60 25 000. Just text play, isn't that right, Anya?
1: Play plus your name, yes. And it is a new week, which means you're straight to the top of the leaderboard.
0: Yeah, definitely. So
1: first go. So in case you don't know how it works, Joe today will be saying the alphabet in his head. You have to say stop the car, and whatever letter Joe lands on, every answer will begin with that letter. And the fastest time at the end of the week will win the lovely €250 in cash plus a €100 voucher. Thanks to Crawford Tiles and More in Castle Finn.
0: Great prizes, so do get in touch for that. Looking forward to hear from you this evening.
1: Yes, if you have any text requests or dedications, do get in touch with us on 086 60 25 000. But we'll keep the music going for now with Shiny Happy People by R.E.M.

0: It is the home stretch. We had R.E.M. and Shiny Happy People, and that is the brilliant Gracie Abrams with a track called Hit the Wall. I love her. She's brilliant.
1: She's very good. It took me a while to warm to her music, but I'm starting to...
0: I seen a version of that live. She was doing it at BBC, and I was like, this is brilliant. So I checked out the rest of her stuff, loved it. But her dad is actually, I don't know if you know this, J.J. Abrams.
1: You're going to have to tell me who that is.
0: He's like a director, but he created the show Lost. Lost is one of my top three shows of all time.
1: I used to love Lost as well.
0: Did you?
1: Yeah, I'm very young watching it.
0: I thought your generation skipped that or didn't.
1: No, see, it was always on in the house. Everyone in the house watched it. And then I adopted the nickname Curly, Hurley from it.
0: Hurley?
1: Because I had mad curly hair and I was...
0: That's class.
1: Just a funny looking child.
0: Hurley was a brilliant character. Dude. I used to say dude all the time. I loved him. But no, he's... So I don't want to call her like a nepo baby because she's brilliant in her own right, but yeah,
1: she's kind of, it helped her.
0: It helped her a wee bit, I'm sure. Yeah,
1: but yes, it is the home stretch, and of course we do have the quiz whiz coming up in around half an hour's time. So if you want to come on and play, all you have to do is text play plus your name to 086 60 25000, and we'll be back with you after these.
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1: Now let's update you on that weather. Mostly dry with sunny spells turning hazy at times with the odd patch of light rain and drizzle. Highest temperature 17 to 19 degrees with light variable breezes.
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3: Yes, welcome back to the Home Stretch. Now it is that time of the day on the show where we go back in history.
1: What's happening?
3: Well, back in 2006, all toiletries were banned from commercial airplanes after Scotland Yard and MI5 disrupted the infamous transatlantic liquid bomb plot.
1: Yeah, that was a nightmare, wasn't it? You couldn't bring any water or...
3: I couldn't remember it, to be honest.
1: Yeah, they were checking everything. Well, rightly so, but it was a bit of a nightmare for passengers.
3: Yeah, so it led to the 100 mil rule, which is kind of going away now, which is great.
1: They weren't too strict.
3: In some airplanes, airports.
1: We went to Monaco that time, Corinne was a bit... they stopped her, but the rest of us kind of got through grand.
3: And also the first person ever got married up in space.
1: Up in space.
3: Back in 2003... Yuri Malenchenko was on the International Space Station when he married Ekaterina Dmitrieva, who was in Texas near the NASA Space Center, and it took place through a NASA satellite hookup. The astronauts were the best men up in space.
1: Putting the rest of us to shame.
3: He was 240 miles above Earth. That's how you do it.
1: How are we supposed to live up to that? Another one here from 1996. Oasis played their first of two concerts at Nebworth in England. The audience of 125,000 per night. That was absolutely... I obviously wasn't there, but I've seen the footage of
3: it. The memories of it.
1: Nebworth. It was absolutely amazing.
3: 125,000?
1: Each night as well. And the footage of it is... There's like shots of them coming in helicopters looking down at the crowd and all. Well, that was like the height of it. I loved a bit of Britpop. I love listening to that. But that was like the height of it. And the Oasis were just like the kings of the world.
3: On their top.
1: Yeah. So we're going to do a wee tune, are we?
3: Of course. Here is She's Electric by Oasis. If you happen to be there, you might have heard this one.

was CMAT and Stay For Something. Now, it is time for us to head towards the 4 o'clock news, but we will be back after with the first game of the Quiz Whiz today and this week. And if you want to come on and play, all you have to do is text play plus your name to 086 60 25000. And it is Stop the Car we're playing, which means that Joe will be saying the alphabet for you today. All you have to do is say Stop the Car, and whatever letter Joe lands on, your answer will begin with that letter. And we'll also be talking about weird habits after four as well. So don't go anywhere. We'll be back with you after four.

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7: Good afternoon, it's 4 o'clock. Donal Kavanagh at the news desk. A 31-year-old man has been arrested following a report of a serious assault in the Argyle Street area of Derry last night. Police say officers discharged an impact round during the incidents due to concerns for the man's safety and for the safety of members of the public who had gathered nearby. With more, here is Cameron Clark.
8: A spokesperson for the PSNI says officers attended an address in the area at around 10:45 last night to make an arrest. They say a man barricaded himself inside the property and began throwing items from a window. The PSNI says the man had sustained several wounds and amid ongoing concerns for his safety and that of people gathered nearby, officers discharged one attenuating energy projectile. The man was brought to safety and arrested on suspicion of a number of offences, including non-fatal strangulation, possession of an offensive weapon with intent, threats to kill and false imprisonment. He remains in custody while inquiries continue, the police ombudsman has been informed.
7: The numbers signing on the live register in Donegal fell in all but one of the county's social welfare offices at the end of last month compared to the figure from July 2025. The only increase was recorded in Buncrana, the largest decrease in Ballybofey. With more, here's Ryan Brawley.
9: There were 7,804 people on the live register in Donegal at the end of July, a fall of 2.9%. Buncrana recorded a marginal increase of 0.2% with 1,542 people on the register. The largest decrease was recorded in Ballybofey, where the number fell by 7.4% to 980. Dunloe saw a 6.7% decrease with 796 people signing on. There were also decreases of 4.8% in Donegal Town with a total of 471, 4.4% in Ballyshannon where there were 818 people on the register and 4.2% in Killybegs with a total of 411. In Dunfanaghy there were 466 people signing on, a year-on-year fall of 3.7%. Letterkenny was practically unchanged with 2,320 people on the register, a fall of 0.1% on the July 2025 total.
7: It's emerged Donegal has one of the lowest burglary rates in the country. Figures from the Central Statistics Office have shown the East Coast had the highest burglary rates in 2025. People in Dublin, Wicklow, Louth and Wexford are the most likely to be burgled, while people in the North West are least likely to be victims of break-ins, with Mayo recorded the lowest rates of crime, followed by Roscommon, Donegal and Sligo. Fellow of the Security Institute of Ireland, Pete Murray, has this advice for people to keep their home safe.
10: What we try to do at the Security Institute is just go indicators. Do your best to leave a car in the drive. From the studies that we've done with the car in the drive, is like we've spoke to many courier companies. And we'd ask them the simple question, when you arrive with a package for that house and there's a car in the drive, what's your thoughts? I think there's somebody there. Simple as that.
7: A 14-year-old boy who was reported missing from Burnfoot has been found safe and well. The youth was reported missing on Friday, June 19th. Gardaí have confirmed he has been located. Almost 150 children with asthma in Donegal may have gone without prescribed medication because they couldn't afford it. New research from the Asthma Society of Ireland shows 1 in 10 parents say their child has gone without medication due to the cost. The organisation is calling for free MART inhalers for 12 to 17-year-olds as part of its pre-budget submission. Around 1,470 people in that age group live with asthma in Donegal. The Asthma Society's CEO, Eilis Ní Chochnaithe, says providing the inhalers free of charge would ultimately save the state money.
11: To do that solely in Donegal would cost the state, we estimate, about €380,000. We're proposing that it's introduced throughout Ireland at a cost of approximately €12 million. So it's a very achievable cost when you consider that asthma is costing the state over €1 billion a year in hospitalisations, ICU admissions and GP visits.
7: Sunny spells this afternoon and into this evening with a light variable breeze. Tonight, dry with clear spells. Lowest overnight temperatures 8 to 13 degrees Celsius. Light variable or southeasterly breezes. Warm and dry for most tomorrow. Some good spells of sunshine. Cloudier nearer the west coast with occasional patches of rain or drizzle developing in the evening. Top temperatures tomorrow 19 to 24 degrees Celsius with a light to moderate south to southeasterly breeze. 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

0: Yes, and you're very welcome back to the home stretch, getting back into things with Fontaine, the amazing Fontaines DC. I would say they are probably the best Irish band. If you were to ask me what's my favourite
1: really?
0: Irish, I would say they are definitely up there as one of the greatest Irish bands of all time.
1: Oh.
0: Yes.
1: That's a bold statement.
0: Well, I would stand by that now.
1: I do like their music. I don't know a lot of their music. I wouldn't be familiar with all their songs.
0: Even better live as well. But that was a track called Starburster, and he actually wrote that tune because he had a panic attack on a train station in London, hence
1: right.
0: The big gasps for air you hear.
1: Yeah, yeah. Every 30 seconds.
0: Fun fact for you there. So, yeah, well, Fontaine's DC, back into things.
1: Yes, so, are you a James Bond fan?
0: Absolutely love James
1: yes.
0: Bond. Well, the more the newer stuff than
1: the older
0: stuff,
1: ones.
0: Yeah.
1: Who's your favourite James Bond?
0: I thought Pierce Brosnan was brilliant. Not just saying that because he was Irish, but he looked the part.
1: Yeah.
0: A couple of good films, but Daniel Craig was amazing as well.
1: I don't know if I liked him as a James Bond.
0: Daniel Craig?
1: Mm.
0: The films were amazing though. Like
1: yeah.
0: Casino Royale is probably my favourite James Bond. Love that show.
1: Well, the new James Bond is expected to be announced very soon. Now, they're saying very soon, but they're also saying by the end of the year.
0: Right. This has been going on for ages, hasn't it?
1: 5 years.
0: 5 years.
1: 5 years, James right. Bond fans have been wondering who the replacement is going to be. And in the running, currently, or favourites, should we say, is Harris Dickinson.
0: Right. Not too sure.
1: Jacob Elordi.
0: He's too tall.
1: Very young too, I think.
0: But James Bond's supposed to be like a spy and he's supposed to like blend in with the crowd. Jacob,
1: yeah,
0: isn't
1: he
0: not like 6
1: out.
0: Foot something or something?
1: He is big. Tom Francis, who I actually have never heard of before.
0: No, I don't know him.
1: And Callum Turner, aka Dua Lipa's wife. What a way to be recognised.
0: That would be amazing. Just playing James Bond and being married to Dua Lipa.
1: She could be
0: living the dream.
1: She could be the Bond girl as well.
0: That'll probably happen, won't it?
1: Wouldn't that be class?
0: I cannot understand how Tom Hardy has never been mentioned. I think Tom Hardy would make an absolutely unbelievable James Bond.
1: Yeah.
0: You know, like that kind of posh accent he does sometimes?
1: Yeah.
0: And he looks apart.
1: I'm picturing him from like Peaky Blinders.
0: No.
1: Which isn't
0: nothing
1: really.
0: Like that, no. You know, when he like spruces himself
1: yeah,
0: up.
1: Yeah, when he's put himself
0: yeah,
1: together.
0: I think he'd be a brilliant James Bond. But anyway, if I was to pick someone, I would pick Tom Hardy. No problem.
1: I think I would pick George Clooney or someone.
0: He has
1: That's
0: to be
1: very
0: English,
1: basic.
0: Isn't he?
1: Oh, well, he could do an accent.
0: Well, probably.
1: Like, if he's a good actor, he should be able to do
0: true,
1: that.
0: True.
1: But let us know who you like to see as James Bond. Is there any actors out there who you can't believe hasn't been a James Bond yet? Mm. There's plenty of them.
0: Loads
1: of them. So let us know on 086 60 25000. Here is Harry Styles and Aperture.

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1: Yes, it is time for the first game of the Quiz Whiz today and this week. And on the line, we have Mia. Hello, Mia.
2: Hello.
3: Hello, Mia.
1: How are you, Mia?
2: Good.
1: So are you all set to play Stop the Car?
2: Yeah.
1: Do you know how it's played?
2: Yeah, I do.
1: Perfect. So I'll just give a quick run through just in case. So Joe is going to say the alphabet. He will start with the letter A and say the rest of it in his head. You have to say stop the car, and whatever letter Joe lands on, every answer is going to begin with that letter. Is that okay?
2: Yeah, I've got.
3: Okay, Mia, I'm going to start with the letter A, and away you go.
2: Stop the bus.
3: E.
1: E.
3: E.
1: E
3: letter for echo. A.
1: Okay, so Joe is going to start the timer once I give you the first category, okay?
2: Yeah.
1: Okay, 3, 2, 1, country.
2: Egypt.
1: Car.
2: I'm not sure.
1: Girl's name.
2: Erin.
1: Food.
2: Egg.
1: Object.
2: Elephant.
1: Do you want to try car again? Unfortunately, we're out of time there, Mia. We got 4 there in 30 seconds, but you never know.
3: You never know. It's the first game of the week, so keep tuned. You never know what could happen.
1: All right.
2: Yeah.
1: Thanks a million for coming on to play.
3: Thank you so much for playing, Mia.
2: Thank you.
1: All right. Thank you, Mia. So Mia got that score of 4 in 30 seconds, but that could still be beat before Friday. So if you think you could come on and try and beat that score, all you have to do is text play plus your name to 086 60 25000 and we will be playing again, of course, after 5.
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0: Crow and Little Dreaming, who is going to be appearing at Summer Sessions this Friday. Hopefully we'll get down to see that.
1: You're
0: I'm sure it'd be very good.
1: You're live there. You're there on Friday.
0: We are live there. Forgot about that too.
1: Remember,
0: we will be bringing the show from there as well. So a very busy day on Friday.
1: Should be a good one, yeah.
0: And I also want to let you know about something else that's happening this Friday. We are giving €2,000 away on Friday. Highland Radio's Mega Summer Draw is back and it is bigger than ever. The first two draws of the Summer Cash Draw take place this Friday. One will be on the Greg Hughes Show and the other one will be on Around the Northwest. So that gives you two chances to win. And this is your last chance to make sure you're in all six draws. Lines will close at 10 a.m. this Friday and they reopen again after the first draw. So don't leave it too late. 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

0: You're tuned to the home stretch. That is Whitney Houston. How will I know? Tune, as Danny would say.
1: That was a great impersonation.
0: Tune. You miss
1: almost
0: him?
1: Like a wee bit.
0: Ah, you miss him, surely.
1: Of course. Well, speaking of Whitney Houston, Barbie has honored the late Whitney Houston with her very own doll.
0: Right.
1: Yes. So she joins a number of stars, David Bowie, Diana Ross, who have also been honored with a doll as well. And it's inspired by her look from the I Wanna Dance With Somebody music video.
0: Did you have loads of Barbies when you were
1: young?
0: Oh,
1: heaps.
0: Did you?
1: But I was more of a Bratz girl.
0: Ah, right, yeah.
1: I love Bratz.
0: Yeah, yeah.
1: But I also had Barbies, I had both.
0: Can't say I had one myself now, but...
1: No? No Ken dolls? No?
0: No Ken dolls.
1: I even had
0: if Ken. If Ryan Gosling had been about when I was that age, I probably would have bought
1: you
0: some.
1: You do think for Ryan Gosling?
0: Oh, he's definitely, man. Love him. I do love him.
1: Well, that brings us on to the topic that we were hinting at earlier on about weird habits.
0: Mm-hmm.
1: What strange little habits would you have in life?
0: See, you don't really know until someone tells you, do you, really?
1: Well, I'll tell you some of mine.
0: Go on.
1: So, if I'm watching something on the TV,
0: yeah,
1: the volume level has to be in fives all the time. So it has to be like a 5, 10, 15, 20. I can't be 16, 17, 18.
0: No, that's fair enough, because even numbers for me, even when you're in someone's car and you see it in 27 or something, you're like, what are you doing? Put it to 24 or 26 or something.
1: Yeah, no, I'm the same with fives. Another one, I can't have any unopened like messages, emails. I hate the notification badges.
0: So many people say that about my what's my phone at? Hang on. 6,997 emails.
1: I couldn't.
0: But so many people have said that to me. That wouldn't bother me. I'm looking at it now, it is actually, nah.
1: No, I can't. And it's the same with WhatsApp messages.
0: Oh, no.
1: Phone.
0: Well, messages.
1: I have to open everything.
0: Aye, well, messages are different, I suppose, when you see it. But there's something about the email, the Gmail app, especially on the iPhone.
1: I can see it here, and it's bothering me from here.
0: That wouldn't bother me. But if I had like a WhatsApp, and I unopened WhatsApp, it would annoy me, yeah. Or updates or something like that. Yeah, I'd have to get rid of them, even though you can see that I don't.
1: But no, you don't open many things there. But that's some of mine. Do you have any different ones?
0: I don't
1: you think about it.
0: Sometimes when I'm like working on the laptop and I'm like touching it with my right hand, I'll have to go then with my left hand.
1: To touch it.
0: I don't know what it is. It's something weird like that. I don't know. But it's like, what was I saying? It's only when people say to you about these things, you kind of
1: think about
0: your own. Right, is that true? I actually do that, yeah.
1: Like counting the steps when you're going up the stairs without even realising.
0: Aye, true, yeah, yeah, yeah.
1: But that's just some of the ones that myself and Joe have. But we want to know what you at home have. Have you got any weird little habits, quirks, things that you just do, have to do? Let us know on 086 60 25,000.

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9: And let's update you on that weather. Tonight will be dry with clear spells, lowest temperatures of 9 to 13 degrees and light variable or southeasterly breezes.
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11: Yes, welcome back to the Home Stretch.
9: Ooh, I like the wee echo in that jingle. It's nice,
11: cool, isn't it? Did you hear that?
9: I don't know.
11: So before the break, we were talking about strange habits that we had. If you want to call them strange, it's a wee bit harsh to call them strange. But Tanya got in touch to say, weird habit maybe, but definitely my habit, always sock on the right foot first. Same for the shoes and stepping into trousers. I have to do the right foot first.
9: The minute I read that, I do that as well, right? It's always right foot first.
11: Yeah, I feel like I'm left foot, you know.
9: Yeah, it could be. But when I seen that, I was like, I actually do that. It's weird, isn't it? Once you hear someone else say it.
11: And Anne-Marie got in touch to say that she can watch a film, even a film that she's really into, and get up and leave 10 minutes before the film ends. This is at home, not in cinema. And she'll never wonder how or what happened or how it finished.
9: That's mad.
11: Drives my husband nuts. I don't really get into films.
9: You could understand falling.

0: sleep, but you'd have to get up then and like find out what happened at the end. I couldn't just let it go and like wonder what happened. I'd have to find out.
1: You'd need to find out eventually. And someone else got in touch. My own tea mug that nobody else can use. Yeah,
0: I definitely.
1: I'm like that.
0: Yeah, we'll see on that one.
1: And also, if I'm going somewhere where I can't leave at say 5:47 or 5:13, or it has to be
0: on an even number.
1: On an even number.
0: That makes sense. You have to leave it.
1: I'm like
0: exactly
1: that. Getting up in the morning.
0: Yeah.
1: I can't get up at like 3 minutes to seven. It has to be seven, or it has to be 5 to 7. There's no
0: set the alarm for.
1: And I will lie on the other 3 minutes.
0: Yeah, yeah.
1: So keep them coming to us on 086 60 25,000, and we'll see if we can relate to them. We have been so far.
0: Yeah, yeah.
1: Here's Pink and Feel Good Time.

Think and feel good time. Now it is time for us to head towards the 5 o'clock news headlines, but we will be back after five, of course, with another round of the Quiz Whiz. It is your last chance to get texting if you want to come on and play. All you have to do is text play plus your name to 086 60 25,000. And the time to beat so far is four answers in the space of 30 seconds. So if you think you have what it takes, get texting and we'll be back with you after five.

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3: 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You're playing on the green sheet for the Dilly prize of €400. The reference number is S1. It's game number 33. The numbers are 85, 16, 30, 90, 86, 68, 71, 57, 9, and finally 81. 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
7: Thank you, Annie. Good evening. Gardaí are warning motorists that diversions are in place on the N15 at Lahey as a result of a road traffic collision. They're asking motorists to avoid the area if possible. Long delays have been reported. A 31-year-old man's been arrested following reports of a serious assault in the Argyle Street area of Derry last night. Police say officers discharged an impact round during the incident due to concerns for the man's safety and the safety of members of the public who had gathered nearby. The numbers signing on the live register in Donegal fell in all but one of the county social welfare offices at the end of last month compared to the figure from July 2025. The only increase was recorded in Buncrana, the largest decrease in Ballybofey. There were 7,804 people on the live register in Donegal at the end of July, a fall of 2.9%. It's emerged the county has one of the lowest burglary rates in the country. Figures from the CSO have shown the East Coast had the highest burglary rates last year. People in Dublin, Wicklow, Louth and Wexford the most likely to be burgled, while people in the North West are the least likely to be victims of a break-in. Mayo recorded the lowest rate of the crime, followed by Roscommon, Donegal and Sligo. And a disinformation expert is urging vigilance online after an analysis revealed worrying trends in content generated here on X. Research by The Guardian found more than half of posts relating to violent rioting in Belfast and in Southampton in England last June came from outside Ireland and the UK. Researchers found some accounts, including one from Kenya, posted multiple times about the disorder and changed their usernames at least 20 times in the process. And we're back with news in full at 5:30.
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1: Yes, it is time for the second game of the Quiz Whiz today. And on the line, we have Mary. Hello, Mary.
2: Hello, Mary.
3: Hello.
1: How are you, Mary?
3: I'm good.
1: How is your Monday going?
3: Oh, it's going okay.
1: Bit like ourselves.
2: Yeah, yeah.
1: So you are here to play Stop the Car. Do you know how it's played?
3: I do, yeah.
1: Perfect. So I'll just give a quick wee run through just in case. So Joe is going to start the alphabet and he will continue it in his head. You have to say stop the car, and whatever letter Joe lands on, every answer is going to begin with that letter. Is that okay?
3: Thank you.
1: Perfect.
2: So okay, Mary, let's go. A.
3: Stop.
2: G. G for golf.
1: G for golf. So I will begin by saying the first category. Joe's going to start the clock as soon as I mention the first one. All right. So 3, 2, 1. Movie.
3: Great Gatsby.
1: City.
3: Geneva.
1: Color.
3: Green.
1: Boy's name.
3: Jared.
1: Celebrity.
3: Greta Garbo.
1: Yes, perfect. What was that last one? Sorry.
3: Greta Garbo.
1: Okay.
2: 17 seconds.
1: That was
2: that was fast. Good.
3: Very good.
1: Very good. That is going to be a tough score to beat, Mary. So well done. You flew through that one.
3: All right.
2: Very good, Mary. Well done.
1: You've been practicing.
3: Oh, practicing.
2: Oh.
1: I think we lost her there.
2: I think we lost her, yeah. But yeah, 17 seconds. There, but absolutely yes, flying that one.
1: 17 seconds. So that is Mary straight up to the top of that leaderboard. And it's still beatable.
2: It is, yeah, yeah.
1: So we will, of course, be playing throughout the rest of the week with the last chances on Friday. So if you want to give it a go, make sure you are tuned in tomorrow and the rest of the week to get involved.
0: The Quiz Whiz on the home stretch. 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

0: That is Orson and No Tomorrow. Hard to beat a bit of Noddy's indie, isn't
1: it? I love Orson.
0: Ah, they're good. They were good.
1: So earlier on in the show, we were discussing the new James Bond and who we wanted to see and who you wanted to see. And we got in one here for Tom Hiddleston. Would be perfect for Bond.
0: Yeah, is he a bit posh? I know Bond is posh, but like not that posh.
1: Too posh. He has to have a wee bit of grit
0: about
1: him.
0: Yeah, yeah, exactly. Yeah.
1: We got a few in for Cillian Murphy. I don't know.
0: He's got the look guy, but I don't know.
1: I think he's in too many things.
0: Yeah, he's been in too much.
1: Movies. We also got one in for Tom Holland. Again, I think he's in too many things. He's known as Spider-Man, so how do you go from Spider-Man to...
0: He's too young as well.
1: Baby face on him.
0: Yeah, he has to be.
1: And Louis Partridge.
0: Who are we to say hello?
1: Well, yeah, I know. It's not like we're picking. They're already picked.
0: Yeah, exactly.
1: I just can't wait to see who's actually
0: going
1: to be.
0: Who are you going
1: to
0: say, sorry?
1: Louis Partridge. He is one of the favourites as well.
0: Oh, right, okay.
1: And also Theo James.
0: I'll stick with Tom Hardy. We'll see what happens. I'll stick with Tom
1: Hardy.
0: He
1: is up there on the list as well, but... Hopefully. How likely, I don't know. But yes, that is our...
0: Bond section.
1: Bond section, yeah. That's who we want for Bond if the producers are listening. Yeah. So, plenty more music coming up after the break.
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0: Fergie and Ludacris with Glamorous.
1: Tune.
0: Now, I'm assuming you've watched The Odyssey.
1: Went to see it in the cinema. Absolutely amazing.
0: I feel like I talk about it once a week now on the show, but...
1: Good.
0: It was very good. But it has officially become the highest grossing film of Christopher Nolan's career.
1: Yeah, not surprising. It's like, it's one of those films you have to see in the cinema, isn't it? Like, it's so massive and epic. And
0: I wouldn't have been able to sit and concentrate and watch it at home.
1: Yeah, it's fantastic.
0: But it has more than $1.1 billion at the global box office in less than a month after
1: its
0: release.
1: Crazy, isn't it?
0: That is mental. So it only came out on the 17th of July.
1: I know, that's mad.
0: And his previous record intake, whatever way you want to call it, was Batman, Dark Knight Rises, which was $1.085 billion. So, I mean, it's a tiny amount ahead of it, but still.
1: Christopher Nolan is the man.
0: Yeah, I haven't seen many of his films. I'm not a big movie connoisseur, but I did enjoy The Odyssey.
1: That was great. Brilliant film.
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0: That was Bruno Mars and I Just Might. And that is where we have to leave it for today.
1: That's all. And Danny's back tomorrow.
0: Danny is back. Someone was asking if I sacked him off. I haven't sacked him off. He's just been away on holidays, sunning himself. But he will be back tomorrow in the hot seat. Thank you to Joe for coming in, keeping me company
1: no
0: for the 2 hours.
1: No problem at all. It was an absolute pleasure.
0: And thanks to you at home for getting in touch throughout the show, and to Mary and Mia who came on to play the quiz whiz.
1: Well
0: Thank
1: done.
0: Thank you to the both of you. I will be back tomorrow from 3:30 to 5:30. I hope you have a lovely evening and enjoy the rest of your day.
1: Bye. See ya.

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12: It's 5:30. This is the evening news on Highland Radio with Donal Kavanagh. In this bulletin, Gardaí are advising motorists diversions are in place on the N15 at Lahey as a result of a collision this afternoon. A 31-year-old man's been arrested in Derry following reports of a serious assault in the Argyle Street area. An impact round was fired during an exchange. The numbers signing on the live register in Donegal fell in all but one of the county's social welfare offices at the end of last month. And the Ulster Farmers Union is calling for an evidence-based approach to a review into the culling of cattle in Tyrone at the end of June. Later in the bulletin, Oisín's here with sports news. That's coming up at around 5:45. But we begin with a collision on the N15 close to Lahey this afternoon. Part of the Donegal Town to Ballyshannon Road has been blocked off as a result of the incident. We understand a motorcyclist has been rushed to Sligo University Hospital. Gardaí are asking motorists to avoid the area if possible. There have been long delays reported in the area. No further details have been released by Gardaí this evening. A 31-year-old man has been arrested following reports of a serious assault in the Argyle Street area of Derry last night. Police say officers discharged an impact round during the incident because of concerns for the man's safety and for the safety of members of the public who had gathered nearby. With more, here's Cameron Clark.
13: A spokesperson for the PSNI says officers attended an address in the area at around 10:45 last night to make an arrest. They say a man barricaded himself inside the property and began throwing items from a window. The PSNI says the man had sustained several wounds and amid ongoing concerns for his safety and that of people gathered nearby, officers discharged one attenuating energy projectile. The man was brought to safety and arrested on suspicion of a number of offences, including non-fatal strangulation, possession of an offensive weapon with intent, threats to kill and false imprisonment. He remains in custody while inquiries continue, the police ombudsman has been informed.
12: The numbers signing on the live register in Donegal fell in all but one of the county's social welfare offices at the end of last month, compared to the figure from July 2025. The only increase was recorded in Buncrana, the largest decrease in Ballybofey. With more, here's Ryan Brawley.
0: There were 7,804 people on the live register in Donegal at the end of July, a fall of 2.9%. Buncrana recorded a marginal increase of 0.2% with 1,542 people on the register. The largest decrease was recorded in Ballybofey, where the number fell by 7.4% to 980. Dunloe saw a 6.7% decrease with 796 people signing on. There were also decreases of 4.8% in Donegal Town with a total of 471, 4.4% in Ballyshannon where there were 818 people on the register, and 4.2% in Killybegs with a total of 411. In Dunfanaghy there were 466 people signing on, a year-on-year fall of 3.7%. Letterkenny was practically unchanged with 2,320 people on the register, a fall of 0.1% on the July 2025 total.
12: The Ulster Farmers Union is calling for an evidence-based approach to the weeks ahead following the extraordinary meeting with the Assembly's Agriculture, Environment and Rural Affairs Committee today concerning the recent culling of animals in County Tyrone by DARA enforcement officials. DARA is expected to publish the terms of reference for an independent review of the incident near Five Mile Town by the end of this week, with the findings anticipated in early autumn. However, the UFU president, John McClenaghan, says it's disappointing that the terms of reference for the independent review weren't issued ahead of today's committee meeting, particularly, he said, given the urgency and seriousness of the incident. It's emerged Donegal had one of the lowest burglary rates in the country last year. Figures from the Central Statistics Office have shown the East Coast had the highest burglary rates in 2025. Figures show that people in Dublin, Wicklow, Louth and Wexford are the most likely to be burgled, while people in the North West are least likely to be victims of a break-in. Mayo recorded the lowest rate, followed by Roscommon, Donegal and Sligo. Fellow of the Security Institute of Ireland, Peter Murray, has this advice for people who want to keep their home safe.
1: What we try to do at the Security Institute is just go indicators. Do your best to leave a card in the drive. From the studies that we've done with the card in the drive, like, we've spoke to many courier companies and we'd ask them the simple question. When you arrive with a package for that house and there's a card in the drive, what's your thoughts? I think there's somebody there. Simple as that.
12: A 14-year-old boy who was reported missing from Burnfoot has been found safe and well. The youth was reported missing on Friday, June 19th. Gardaí have confirmed he has now been located. People buying or selling property could face delays when industrial action begins at Tailte Éireann next week. 465 Forsa members are set to work to rule at the state agency responsible for property registration, mapping and commercial valuations. The action could lead to backlogs in services used by homeowners, solicitors and property developers. The union says the dispute centres on pay and grading following the merger of three state bodies to create Tailte Éireann in 2023. Jim Mitchell, Assistant General Secretary of Forsa, has been outlining why the union believes new recruits would be left significantly worse off.
14: The difference between what we agreed and what the Department of Housing have told Tailte to pitch is a difference of 14,000 between, we'll say, the AO grade and then the executive officer grade. So it's like somebody sitting down beside you doing exactly the same work and being paid that much less.
12: A disinformation expert is urging vigilance online after an analysis revealed worrying trends in content generated on X. Research by The Guardian found more than half of posts relating to rioting in Belfast and in Southampton in England in June came from outside Ireland and the UK. Researchers found some accounts, including one from Kenya, posted multiple times about the disorder, changing username at least 20 times in the process. Disinformation expert and Trinity College Associate Professor Dr. David Robert Grimes says people need to be aware of the content they're consuming.
15: A lot of these people will fake being from the country that is affected because that gives them more gravitas or more trustworthiness in the eyes of an unwary user. And in this case, we know that at least 1/6 of the accounts were actually American. And again, this is an attempt to agitate along racial and anti-immigrant lines. I think the important thing to take away from this is a lesson we already know. Social media is designed for engagement, and that bad actors will always be able to stir the pot, make people angry. If something makes you angry, consider that it might have been engineered to do so. Elon Musk is himself constantly retweeting and racially and anti-immigrant agitating. This shows you the platform don't care. In fact, if anything, the platforms thrive in the engagement that they make.
12: Experts are asking the government to put the same effort into stopping smoking that they did to stopping COVID. A generational ban on smoking is being considered by the government. A similar move in the UK comes into force next year, including Northern Ireland, banning tobacco sales for anyone born after a certain date. Luke Clancy, Director General of the Tobacco Free Research Institute, says political will should be put into stopping smoking.
16: During COVID, more people died from tobacco than from COVID. Now, if we put the same effort into tobacco that we had into COVID, we could eliminate it. But political will and social will. And if we were bringing in this generational ban, we would need to consider things like, why do children start things anyway? Well, one of the reasons is their parents. They see parents using tobacco, they use it as well. They're much more likely to use it.
12: Traffic in Letterkenny continues to be the topic of discussion following a meeting concerning the issue at the weekend. The meeting established a committee and called on councillors to carry out a review of the active travel plans in the town. Tony Forrester, CEO of Letterkenny Chamber, spoke this morning on the Greg Hughes Show. Among the issues she raised was the fact that the town bus service hasn't been implemented, and she believes that could help with traffic flow.
17: Well, it's not, I'm not sure what you can actually do short term. I mean, what exactly? I don't know if taking them away, I heard a comment about that the other day, you know, putting somebody in to take them away is going to make a huge kind of difference. But I'm not an expert, Greg, by any manner of means. Mm-hmm. And I don't know. I would love to hear some people have some ideas about practical short term measures that would help things. But I think, as Leonard said, there's days when the traffic flows perfectly well in Letterkenny, slowly but well, and then there's other days it locks up, and it's really hard to even predict when that happens. I will say that we have been completely disappointed that there's no town bus service, and that the new town bus service we were supposed to get in 2025 is nowhere near. And I think that will never solve the problem completely. But if we look at the success of Local Link with getting people into town centres, has been really good for students and everything. If we had a way of moving around Letterkenny, and a different way of moving around Letterkenny, maybe that would help.
12: Almost 150 children with asthma in Donegal may have gone without their prescribed medication because of financial pressures. New research from the Asthma Society of Ireland shows 1 in 10 parents say their child has gone without prescribed asthma medication as a result of cost. The organisation has launched its pre-budget submission, Backing Every Breath, Building Better Care, calling for free MART inhalers for children aged 12 to 17. There are around 1,470 of that age living with asthma in Donegal. The CEO of Asthma Ireland is Eilish Ní Chochnaithe. She says ultimately doing so would save the state money.
18: To do that solely in Donegal would cost the state, we estimate, about €380,000. We're proposing that it's introduced throughout Ireland at a cost, we estimate, of approximately €12 million. So it's a very achievable cost when you consider that asthma is costing the state over €1 billion a year in hospitalisations, ICU admissions and GP visits.
19: Asthma can be treated so easily, and to have something like a financial barrier getting in the way of that, it is life-saving treatment. In this day and age, it just isn't good enough.
18: It is, can be absolutely life-saving. And what's more, it can radically change the quality of children's lives. because they're not missing out on school days because of exacerbations. They're not missing out on sporting events or dropping out of sports because their asthma really feels like a hindrance. And they're not missing out on those really important social occasions or play dates or overnight stays, sleepovers with their friends, because they or their parents are too nervous to hand over the child into somebody else's oversight.
12: It's approaching 17 and a half minutes to 6 o'clock. Time for a short break. Sport with Oisín after these.
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12: It's 6:15. Good evening, Oisín Kelly.
27: Thanks, Donal. We start with athletics, and Mark English is safely through to the 800-metre semi-finals at the European Championships in Birmingham. The Fun Valley AC athlete controlled the opening heat to take the win in 146.96 and secure automatic qualification into the next round. He'll be back on track for the semis on Wednesday afternoon.
28: Yeah, I feel really good. It was just a matter of getting the job done today and managed to do it. And we move on to the semi-final. So, yeah, it's just about getting the job done. And no matter whether I finish first, second or third, just as long as I made it through.
29: Semi-finals, Mark. Have you thought of any tactics? How are you going to run that race on the stage?
28: I'll talk to Justin, my coach, about that. We don't know what the draw is going to be yet. So different athletes run the race in different ways. So we'll have a look at it and see.
30: Do you feel you're as good as you've ever felt, Mark? Obviously, you did that PB again last month, like a sensational race. Do you feel as good as you've ever felt going into a major championship?
28: Yeah, I do feel as good as I've ever felt, but I'd say a lot of people feel that way. And like times are, like, they don't mean everything coming into the championship. So I'll be excited to it.

0: Today, after another Dingle Derby success following Tommy Kaye's one in Kerry at the weekend. The father and daughter, owner and trainer partnership, followed up last year's win with Here We Go Again by taking back-to-back Derby victories in the biggest pony race in the calendar. It's also consecutive wins for Kerry jockey Billy Rogers and a Dingle first with back-to-back winners for the same trainers and jockey on two different horses. For Noel, it's a third Derby win. In 2010, his first came with Leona's Pride, a pony named after his daughter, who was 2 years old at the time. There will be a homecoming for Noel, Leona and Billy in Rathmullen this evening, which is due to get underway at around 7 o'clock, and a big crowd is expected down there to welcome them home. On to Gaelic Games. It was a busy weekend in the Michael Murphy Sports Donegal Club Championships. On this evening's DL Debate, Brendan Devaney will be recapping the action with Gary McDade and Parry Colfordy. Plus, we'll also hear from Declan Boner, who in recent weeks agreed a new term as Fermanagh manager. That's on the DL Debate after the 7 o'clock news tonight. There are also reaction pieces from some of the key games in the Club Championship from over the weekend, and they're available now in the sports section of our website, highlandradio.com. Mike Sloan has stepped down as Longford senior football manager. Coaches Enda McGahan and Joe Keane have also left their roles. Sloan had been at the helm since August 24 and guided Longford to promotion to Division 3 this year. On the football front, the federations of Europe, Asia and North and Central America have issued a joint statement putting more pressure on FIFA president Giovanni Infantino. They have accused the global governing body of a fundamental breach of trust and deception. They say they feel Infantino's acted like someone who believes the game is answerable to him. Pressure has been mounted on the FIFA boss since his failed plan to sell stakes in the World Cup. It looks like there'll be significant changes to Liverpool's ownership. A consortium that includes Amazon founder Jeff Bezos and Facebook co-founder Eduardo Saverin are in advanced talks to buy a 30% share in the Premier League club. The deal is thought to be in the region of £1.5 billion, according to Sky's City editor Mark Clayman.
1: Liverpool, obviously one of the most historic and most successful names in English football. There are clearly parallels here with the richest deals ever struck in for a Premier League club.
0: In the meantime, Liverpool boss Andoni Areola says he's worried his side are not ready to start the Premier League season. The head coach was speaking after the Merseyside club again let a two-goal lead slip in a pre-season fixture as they lost out to Monaco yesterday. Club captain Virgil van Dijk made his first appearance off the summer at Anfield and says that he's ready to get behind the new boss.
2: The main thing for him to know, and obviously that's what I told him, is that I'm here for him regardless, anything he needs, wants to know, wants for me to do for the team or whatever, I'm here for him, and hopefully we'll be successful this season. That's what we want.
0: Just finally, it's understood West Ham are interested in signing former Premier League winning forward Jamie Vardy. The ex-Liverpool player is a free agent after his time playing in Italy came to an end this summer. The Championship club is believed to want at least one more striker before the transfer window closes. There you go, Don. Let's your sport for the moment. Don't forget the DL Debate is live after the 7 o'clock news. Our next bulletin is tomorrow morning after the 8 news with Jeremy Doherty.
3: Thank you very much indeed, Oisin. See Her Elected is calling on government parties in Donegal to put more women forward in the next local elections. The county has the lowest number of female councillors in the state with 3 out of 37. The council's record with regards to female Cathaoirleach is also being questioned, with Donegal one of 10 local authorities not to have had any women as chairs of their municipal districts at the moment. See Her Elected programme manager Michelle Marr, a native of Donegal town, says based on the last local election, Fianna Fáil and Fine Gael must do more.
4: If we look at the last time we were electing people into Donegal County Council, you know, who were they putting forward? Fianna Fáil ran 15 people, only two of them were women. Fine Gael didn't manage to field a female candidate at all. And in contrast, the other big party in local politics in Donegal, Sinn Féin, ran 19 candidates, and 8 of them were women. So I'm really, I suppose, looking to Fianna Fáil and Fine Gael.
3: Derry City and Strabane District support team has been conducting a number of what they're terming proactive patrols over the weekend, targeting a wide variety of crime. The PSNI say the detections made relate to motoring and drug offences. With more, here's Donna Marie Doherty.
5: Two men have been reported to the Public Prosecution Service following a traffic stop in the Donnymanna area.

0: Officers from the district support team stopped a vehicle yesterday and identified a number of motoring offences. The men have been reported for prosecution in relation to no insurance, the fraudulent production of documents to police, driving whilst unaccompanied and failing to display L plates. A separate investigation in the Kilfenan area of the Waterside has also resulted in a 41-year-old man being arrested. He was arrested on suspicion of possession of a Class B controlled drug and allowing the premises to be used for smoking cannabis. He remains in custody. Two other men have been reported to the PPS for prosecution in relation to possession of Class B controlled drugs. Two juveniles have also been detected for possessing Class B controlled drugs. Their cases will be reviewed by the Youth Diversion Officer before a decision is made on any criminal justice outcome.
1: A Donegal-based senator says Ireland needs new protocols for the registration of small watercraft. All vessels, from large boats to small recreational vehicles, must be registered under EU rules. However, Senator Manus Boyle says the level of detail being demanded is causing delays and unnecessary complications. He says he's aware of Irish boat owners who've registered their vessels in other EU countries because the current system here is so difficult.
2: The Marine Survey Office is responsible for registering all vessels, from large cargo ships to small pleasure boats. Registration is essential for every ship travelling to ports in and out of the EU and other countries. However, the current system is simply not working for small craft owners. Many are facing lengthy delays, excessive paperwork, requirements that suits more larger commercial vehicles, commercial ships, rather than recreational boats. In some cases, owners have been asked to provide an unbroken chain of ownership going back decades, which simply is impossible for older boats. I know of one young couple who applied to register their vessel, paid the required fee immediately. 4 months later, they have still not received a survey or any meaningful communication from the department. In the end, they had no choice but to register their boat and on another EU country so they could continue their plans. They are proud Irish people and wanted to sail under the Irish flag, but instead have been forced to fly the flag of another country.
1: At least 22 people are said to have been killed in a major earthquake in Western Colombia this afternoon. The epicentre of the 7.4 magnitude earthquake has been reported in San José del Palmar, around 250 miles west of the capital, Bogota. In Cali, 84 miles south of the epicentre, patients have been evacuated from a hospital and the mayor says people are trapped under rubble after at least 20 buildings collapsed. Sky's correspondent David Blevins says this earthquake was recorded as 66 miles deep, whereas the deadly earthquakes in Venezuela in June were only 6 miles deep.
3: This really is devastating for this part of the world. It comes so soon after two back-to-back earthquakes in Venezuela, registering 7.2 and 7.5 in magnitude. So very similar to today's 7.4 magnitude earthquake. And those earthquakes in Venezuela claimed 6,000 lives. The one hope may be that this one is much deeper and they will be hoping for a much lower death toll.
1: Weather forecast: dry this evening with sunny spells, turning hazy at times in a light variable breeze. Tonight, dry with variable cloud and clear spells. Lowest temperatures 9 to 13 degrees Celsius, light variable or southeasterly breeze. Warm and sunny and dry for most tomorrow, with long spells of sunshine. Cloudier near the west coast toward evening. Some patches of light rain or drizzle developing possibly. Top temperatures tomorrow 19 to 24 in a light to moderate south to southeasterly breeze. Main stories in brief: Gardaí are advising motorists diversions are in place on the N15 at Lahey as a result of a collision. We understand a motorcyclist has been brought to Sligo University Hospital following the incident. A 31-year-old man's been arrested following a report of a serious assault in the Argyle Street area of Derry last night. Police say officers discharged an impact round during the incident because of concerns for the man's safety and the safety of members of the public who had gathered nearby. And the Ulster Farmers Union is calling for an evidence-based approach to the weeks ahead following an extraordinary meeting with the Assembly's Agriculture, Environment and Rural Affairs Committee concerning the recent culling of cattle in County Tyrone by DARA enforcement officials. The independent review is set to begin by the end of this week, with findings anticipated in early autumn. We're back with news again at 7 o'clock. In the interim, check all the day's news on highlandradio.com. But for now, from the news team, good evening.
4: The obituary notices for this Monday evening, August the 10th. The death has occurred of James Jim Reid, Drimdhu, Carndonagh. Jim's remains will leave Eamon McLaughlin's funeral home station, Road Carndonagh, this evening at 7:30 p.m, going to his home. Funeral from there on Thursday at 10:15 a.m. for 11 a.m. Requiem Mass in Sacred Heart Church, Carndonagh, followed by burial in the adjoining cemetery. Requiem Mass can be viewed live on CarndonaghParish.com. Family time from 10 p.m. to 11 a.m. and on the morning of the funeral. Family flowers only, please. Donations in lieu, if desired, to the Donegal Hospice, care of any family member or Eamon McLaughlin Funeral Director. The death has occurred of Margaret Curran, née Barr, Spinoge, Burt. Margaret's remains are reposing at her home. Removal from there on Wednesday morning at 10:15, going to St Angus Church, Burt, for Requiem Mass at 11 o'clock, followed by interment in Burt Cemetery. Requiem Mass can be viewed on churchservices.tv. Family time, please, from 11 p.m. to 10 a.m. The death has occurred of Anthony McBride, Ards, Creasla. House strictly private to family only today. Wake tomorrow from 12 noon. Rosary at 9 p.m. House strictly private after the rosary and on the morning of the funeral. Funeral Mass in St Michael's Church, Creasla, on Wednesday at 12 noon, which can be viewed on mcn.live. Burial afterwards in Doe Cemetery. Family flowers only, please. Donations in lieu to the Donegal Hospice or Northwest Blood Bikes, care of any family member or James Harkin Funeral Director. The death has taken place of Teresa Laverty, Hilltop, Drumbo Lower, Stranorler. Reposing at the family home today until rosary at 9 p.m. tonight. Requiem Mass tomorrow at 11 a.m. in Church of Mary Immaculate. Mass can be viewed on churchservices.tv. Burial afterwards in Stranorler Graveyard, Chapel Street. Family flowers only, please. Donations in lieu, if so desired, to Donegal Hospice in Teresa's memory, care of any family member or McGowan's Funeral Home, Stranorler. The death has taken place of Lizzie Burke, Long Lane, Newton Cunningham. Lizzie's remains will arrive at All Saints Church, Newton Cunningham, this evening at 7 p.m. to repose overnight. Requiem Mass there tomorrow morning at 11 a.m, which can be viewed live on churchservices.tv. Interment afterwards in the adjoining graveyard. For family information and more details regarding wakes and funerals, please go to highlandradio.com.
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There we go, the sound of Lauryn Hill. What a track that was. Of course, Doo-Wop, That Thing, kicking us off on the show on a Monday evening. Weather has been pretty good today, yes. And it's going to get warmer, yes. Warmer later on this week. Let's see what the 24 hours ahead of us has in store for this evening. Mostly dry, sunny spells, turning hazy at times. Temperatures 17 to 19 degrees. And for tonight, it's going to be dry with clear spells. Temperatures 9 to 13 degrees. And tomorrow, warm and dry for most, good spells of sunshine. Occasional patches of rain near the coast. And those temperatures, look at that, creeping up 19 to 24. Ooh, the summer's back, baby. All right, that gives us the license to play loads of summer anthems. Yeah, let's keep them coming.

a mad wee story, this is. This reminds me of the whole Jim Carrey clone story that was doing the rounds recently. This is all over music news today. Usher reacting to rumours suggesting he hired a clone to perform for him on his latest tour. Last week, the music superstar played two shows at the MetLife Stadium in New Jersey alongside Chris Brown as part of the R&B tour. But over the weekend, a clip of Usher, real name Usher Raymond the Fourth, I never knew that, started circulating on social media with fans questioning whether it was the Burn hitmaker dancing for a lookalike. Oh, or dancing or a lookalike of Usher. Okay, I get you. A TikTok user said that was foul. Usher really sent out his doppelganger. While another said, Usher, why you got a place that way last night? That's not Usher. However, Usher returned to Instagram earlier today and insisting that it really was him at the concert. So, Adam, you can check it out yourself on YouTube. There was a bit of controversy last week with Usher on stage. So maybe, I'm not sure. Looks like him to me. But there you go. Usher and Chris Brown set to perform at Rogers Stadium in Toronto in Canada on Tuesday night. Yeah, have a look and see what you think yourselves. Is it Usher or is it a doppelganger? Usher. Here he is for sure.

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Yes, the sound of Katy Perry, I Kissed a Girl. And we're playing that this evening because it was actually on this day back in 2008 when she went to number one on the singles chart. That was actually her debut song as well. That's where all her career kicked off, and what a career she's had ever since. A worldwide hit. It was number one here in Ireland as well. It was number one in America. It was actually number one in America for 7 consecutive weeks. So that all happened back in 2008 for Katy Perry. I Kissed a Girl. Okay, we are here until 7 p.m. Don't forget the DL debate. That is coming up just after 7 o'clock this evening when Brendan Devaney will recap all of the action. He'll be joined by Gary McDade and Pádraig Hilferty in the Donegal Club Championship, of course. Also hearing from Declan Boner as well, who in recent weeks agreed a new term as Fermanagh manager. So there we go. That's all to discuss on the DL debate coming up, as I say, just after 7 p.m. this evening. Now, if you're listening between now and 7 and you want to hear a song on the radio, and in particular on the Power Hour, we would love to hear from you. You can text or WhatsApp right now on 086 60 25000. You can also voice note on that number, as well as give us a wee shout on Facebook if you search for Ivan's Power Hour, a news messenger.

Ivan Borland. Ivan Borland. Firing up the hottest new beats and the club favourites you love. Favourites you love. Favourites you love.

Oh, what a song. It's been number one on the dance chart on the Beatport 100 and all right across the world this last few weeks it is. Hugo moving to the sun. All right, it is Ivan here with you. We are here until 7 o'clock this evening. We're on the Power Hour and some more music news. And if you're a fan of Blink 182, I see that Travis Barker has confirmed that there's a new album coming. Yes, the Punk Legends last studio album was 2023's One More Time, which saw the return of guitarist vocal Tom DeLonghi along with Travis Barker, of course. Tom DeLonghi, he departed the band back in 2015. And Travis told the New York Times earlier today, starting a couple of new projects, like producing projects and working on the next Blink album. He was quizzed a little further and he says, yes, working on the Blink album this year. So there you go. If you're a fan of Blink 182, that is something to look forward to. Hopefully more news on that as the year goes in. And he recently released a 20th anniversary reissue of their 2001 album, which was called Take Off Your Pants and Jacket. And as I say, he's also been working along with Green Day's Billy Joe Armstrong. And they are coming together as part of the official 50th anniversary tribute show to the Ramones. That sounds interesting. And it's taking place at the Hollywood Forever Cemetery in Los Angeles. So there we go. That is the sound of Blink 182. And let's say new music coming.

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Yeah, the original was, of course, from the early 90s. Sort of rare occasion when the remix is it better than the original? Good debate to say as it is. I'll leave it up to you if you're listening, if you have any ideas on that yourself. Any opinions? That is Utah Saints. Something good, that's the 08 version. And, well, John Wallace, I think, thinks it's the best version because he suggested it. So there you go, John. Hope you enjoyed that one. And also, John would like to say happy 21st birthday to Niamh McLaughlin, to Niamh McSharry, Lucia Dunleavy, Louise Neely, Amy Wilkie, Kerry Chambers, Emmett Rush, Kevin Gallagher, and Jared and Francis Gilday. All celebrating birthdays today. So happy birthday. As I say, that's from John Wallace, who also was looking for Move Mania by Sash. Okay, we'll try and get that on as well. And we're going to play this one right now, though. It's for the Owl Book, Rob. This is for you.

The key, the secret. There you go. That was Rob. Enjoy that one, Rob. Good to hear from you. Now, if you're listening in this evening, maybe you're one of the people that are going to check out The Weeknd. He's going to be playing at Croke Park in a couple of weeks' time. Well, you may be happy to hear that he has done a bit of a U-turn on his announcement earlier last year that he plans to retire, insisting he will keep performing forever. The Blinding Lights singer had said he wanted to put his alter ego to bed. But in Stockholm over the weekend, he made it clear that his current tour has reinvigorated his love for music. He was ad-libbing during one of his tracks and he sang, "I'll never disappear. I love this too much to ever disappear. I tested retirement a little bit and I don't like the way it feels. I'ma be here forever with you." There we go. Good news if you're a fan of The Weeknd.

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10: Okay, weather-wise for tonight, it's going to be dry and the temperatures of 9 to 13 degrees. And tomorrow, warm and dry for most of the day. Good spells of sunshine, cloudier near the west coast and some occasional patches of rain or drizzle developing in the evening. And temperatures of 9 to 24 degrees.

She's a busy lady, Jazzy, that is, going to play her new song in a moment. Vano is the new one from Prosper and Clooney, and Free Your Mind. Absolutely. Massive. Well, they've got a newer one as well, Good Girl as well, which maybe we'll play that another night on the show. But I was mentioning Jazzy there. She's been very busy. She's just announced there recently a big 3-arena Dublin gig. She was playing with Calvin Harris as well, and she's been climbing the chart as well, along with Calvin Harris and Satisfied. But we're going to play this one. This is cool. This is her new one with Chris Lorenzo. It's called Invisible. Jazzy.

Feel that we chin, it's got Invisible, Jazzy and Chris Lorenzo. Alright, we're going to squeeze in just a couple more tunes and tell it, you know, of course, the DL debate is coming up very, very soon. Brenda Benny's on the way between 7 and 8. Between 8 and 10 tonight. Anne-Marie McDevitt will be in studio. Looking forward to hearing that program between 8 and 10 tonight. In for the Monday night sessions. So we'll look forward to that. Later, Anne-Marie will be tuned in. In the meantime, let me play this one for our good friend, J.O.

We got Promise That One for J.O. That is, of course, the sound of Matt Darry and Marcella Woods with You Are Beautiful. And we got to leave it there. We're over time. Thank you so much for listening in. I do hope you'll tune in again tomorrow. I'll be back on between 6 and 7 on the Power Hour. Stay tuned. Brendan Devaney up next with the DL Debate. Have a lovely evening. Finish out with Sash.

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1: 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You're playing on the green sheet for the Dilly prize of €400. The reference number is S1. It's game number 33. The numbers are 85, 16, 30, 90, 86, 68, 71, 57, 9, and finally 81. Phone your claim to 910-4833 before midnight, leaving your name, contact number and the name of the shop where you purchased your book, and we'll call you back the next working day. 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
4: Good evening, it's 7 o'clock. Donal Kavanagh at the news desk. A section of the N15 remains closed outside Donegal Town near Lahey this evening as a result of a road traffic collision. Gardaí have not issued any formal statement. We understand a motorcyclist has been rushed to Sligo University Hospital following the incident. Motorists are being asked to avoid the area if possible, with long delays reported there this afternoon. A man in his 60s has died in a crash in County Cavan. The collision between a car and a van happened on the N3 at Drumtalla between Virginia and Cavan shortly before 2 o'clock this afternoon. The driver of the car was pronounced dead. His body's been removed to Cavan General Hospital. A female passenger in her 60s was seriously injured and has been airlifted to Beaumont Hospital for treatment. The driver of the van, a man in his 50s, is being treated for minor injuries. A 31-year-old man has been arrested following a report of a serious assault in the Argyle Street area of Derry last night. Police say officers discharged an impact round during the incident due to concerns for the man's safety and the safety of members of the public who had gathered nearby. With more, here's Cameron Clark.
5: A spokesperson for the PSNI says officers attended an address in the area at around 10:45 last night to make an arrest. They say a man barricaded himself inside the property and began throwing items from a window. The PSNI says the man had sustained several wounds and, amid ongoing concerns for his safety and that of people gathered nearby, officers discharged one attenuating energy projectile. The man was brought to safety and arrested on suspicion of a number of offences, including non-fatal strangulation, possession of an offensive weapon with intent, threats to kill and false imprisonment. He remains in custody while inquiries continue, the police ombudsman has been informed.
4: The numbers signing on the live register in Donegal fell in all but one of the county's social welfare offices at the end of last month compared to the figure from July 2025. The only increase was recorded in Buncrana, the largest decrease in Ballybofey. With more, here's Ryan Brawley.
6: There were 7,804 people on the live register in Donegal at the end of July, a fall of 2.9%. Buncrana recorded a marginal increase of 0.2% with 1,542 people on the register. The largest decrease was recorded in Ballybofey, where the number fell by 7.4% to 980. Dunloe saw a 6.7% decrease with 796 people signing on. There were also decreases of 4.8% in Donegal Town with a total of 471, 4.4% in Ballyshannon where there were 818 people on the register, and 4.2% in Killybegs with a total of 411. In Dunfanaghy there were 466 people signing on, a year-on-year fall of 3.7%. Letterkenny was practically unchanged with 2,320 people on the register, a fall of 0.1% on the July 2025 total.
4: The Ulster Farmers Union is calling for an evidence-based approach in the weeks ahead following the extraordinary meeting with the Assembly's Agriculture, Environment and Rural Affairs Committee today. It concerned the recent culling of animals in County Tyrone by DARA enforcement officials. DARA is expected to publish the terms of reference for an independent review of the incident near Five Mile Town by the end of this week. Findings are anticipated in early autumn. UFU President John McLenaghan says it's disappointing that the terms of reference for the independent review weren't issued ahead of today's committee meeting. Almost 150 children with asthma in Donegal may have gone without prescribed medication because of the cost. New research from the Asthma Society of Ireland shows 1 in 10 parents say their child has gone without prescribed asthma medication due to financial pressures. Around 1,470 people in that age group are living with asthma in Donegal. The organisation's CEO, Eilish Ní Hocnaíodh, says providing inhalers free of charge would ultimately save the state money.
7: To do that solely in Donegal would cost the state, we estimate, about €380,000. We're proposing that it's introduced throughout Ireland at a cost of approximately €12 million. So it's a very achievable cost when you consider that asthma is costing the state over €1 billion a year in hospitalisations, ICU admissions and GP visits.
4: Tonight will be dry with variable cloud and clear spells. Lowest overnight temperatures 9 to 13. Light variable or southerly breezes. Warm and dry for most tomorrow with long spells of sunshine. Becoming cloudier near the west coast toward evening. Occasional patches of light rain or drizzle possible. Top temperatures 19 to 24 degrees in a light to moderate south to southeasterly breeze. 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Ryan's here with news tomorrow morning at 7 o'clock. Check all the day's news on highlandradio.com and we'll be obviously back with regular national and international updates over the course of the evening. But for now, from the news team, have a very good evening.
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0: se gatinne go tí an tíal de bit le me se Brendan ó Damian seo a Highland Radio. Well, everyone, to the deal the bit. Thanks so much for tuning in now on Highland Radio or back via the podcast. I'm just getting my faders and my volumes sorted there back after a wee week off. It's rusty already. Joe Dex is here producing as ever. Another packed show in store this evening. Later in the show, we're going to hear from Donegal legend Declan Bunner on his life in the GAA and, of course, taking on the Fermanagh hot seat for a second season. The first on the show, though, we're going to concentrate on the club championship and particularly the senior club championship we're looking at this week. We'll have in-depth looks across all the championships as the weeks go on. But this evening, we have feedback from all the games. Gary McDeid, Slough Neil, coach, former Dr. Maguire, winner, is going to be on shortly talking about a lot of the matches. But first up, we're going to start with the big derby game, Glen Swilly versus Termon. And myself and Pádraig Cuffery were out there Saturday evening watching the fair. Pádraig joins us now from across the water. How are you, Pádraig?
1: How are you getting on, Brandy? All right?
0: Doing the best, but man, you're fresh there. You're over turning a few SDGs, is it?
1: Yeah, doing a bit of work in England. So just out, not far from Leeds, Brent. So yeah, still a bit of travelling today. So all good, though.
0: Yeah. And just a word, Pádraig, just your take on Saturday evening. It was a good championship game. I mean, a lot of people's complaining about the format. I think it's about time we moved on. We need jeopardy in championship games. We don't really have that early on. But of course, this one was going to be different. Two teams, you found it hard to separate. And it was nip and tuck, even though Glen Swilly took that lead into the second half towards the closing stages. But of course, Termon rallied and come back. But a great championship game all in.
1: Yeah, absolutely, Brian. You know, it was a great occasion. You know, there was a huge crowd up in Parknave, Columba. And as I say, you know, there was the promotion of the Irish language and everything. So there was a good family feel to it as well. And
0: yeah, Pádraig, we've just delayed. You know, we're actually, me and Joe Dex was afraid of that. That's England and it's broadband. I tell you what, people give off about Ireland a wee bit, but I tell you what, our broadband is good. Poor Pádraig is frozen on us there. Pádraig, are you back?
1: I'm back, can you hear me?
0: Kid, sorry. That's what we were a wee bit worried about. We're just saying there, Pádraig, that we can't trust the broadband in the UK the way us Irish boys have it. You know, people complain a lot, but I tell you what, we have decent broadband. I'll give you that. Go ahead there, Pádraig, you just froze.
1: No, sorry, I was just saying it was such an occasion, Brendan. You know, there was a huge crowd up in Parknave, Columba, and, you know, the mutes during the week that Michael Murphy might play his first championship game for Glen Swilly in almost a year. So he didn't play last year. So this year was definitely something a lot of people were looking forward to and attracted a huge crowd. But a great spectacle up on the Glen. And, you know, the match lived up to that as well. You know, it was really end-to-end, you know. And suppose when you're reflecting from a Glen Swilly point of view, yes, they came away with a victory, you know, as well. But Termon will take positives out of it as well. Didn't get the result on the night, Brendan, but, you know, there was plenty of positives there. And suppose, you know, I was bumped into Christy Toy yesterday evening, and just the fact that Michael Murphy was on the pitch, what it did for that Glen Swilly side as well to have him there. So it just shows you the impact of him. And then during the game, he was immense. So, you know, going up to the Glen from a Termon point of view with Michael Murphy there, and It was going to be a big task, you know. But look, I suppose from Glen Swilly's point of view, there was a lot of, as we were saying during the commentary for the Donegal GAA channel, you know, there's a lot of new faces in that Glen Swilly side, you know, that stepped up. You had young Matthew Enright, who was immense in the corner. You had Owen Scott at centre half, Shane Tinney, you know, all those guys, you know, registered as well on the scoreboard. Five scorers, you know, in the first half, five different scorers. So it just shows you that, you know, yes, Michael Murphy is a prominent figure for them, and he was throughout the game, but he really brought in the younger players, and I would say that's what Darren McGinley is really happy about, Brian.
0: Yeah, Ryan McFadden had a pretty colossal game there, you know, had a couple of great scores as well, and there was a very different contrast in the styles there, the way Glen Swilly were keeping ball a bit, working the score by and large, whereas Termon were going route one. It was either a fast-paced attack or a big ball into to Bobby inside, causing a lot of problems. Both teams had a lot of goal chances in the game, but that type of conversion wasn't there. But there was a couple of brilliant two-pointers there, particularly from McFadden.
1: Yeah, Ryan was immense. You know, just looking back on some of the scores that he took, they were clutch scores, Brian. You know, when Termon needed them, Ryan steps up, and he always has stepped up, you know, and again, he was carrying an eagle last year, and hopefully this year he's back to full form. But on evidence on Saturday night's game. He was fantastic, you know. And suppose you're right, there was Terman's contrasting compared to Glenn Swally. You know, they switched it up to move Bobby in. They took Ryan out to move Ryan in. They took Bobby out. They went long. And apart from maybe one or two just, you know, handling errors, you know, they were in for goal. So, you know, they're definitely, they showed last year they can unravel a couple of goal opportunities and take them. They just didn't get the rub of the green on Saturday night, you know. But look, again, you're right, Sybil, Glenn Swally were very composed. Terman sat back a little bit, tried to cut them on the break. And, you know, they did create those opportunities, but just didn't convert, you know.
0: And do you think Jim McGuinness was there, Park, that ball inside to Murphy, that direct ball, kind of looks like, you know, Michael's one-on-one inside there. Like, I know it was club, but even at county, that ability either to win it or to flick it down, you won't get around him, you know. It's a serious, I suppose, element of Donegal. We're going to change things a bit next year if Michael was to play.
1: Well, absolutely. Route 1 football, Michael Murphy inside. Look, Cormac Gallagher's no slouch, like, you know. He's a formidable player, Cormac, you know. A tight, strong, young individual, you know, and wrestling about with Michael. And, you know, like, Route 1 football into Michael, you know, it's going to take a serious player. Now, one time, I know you mentioned it in commentary, there'd normally be a sweeper in beside him there, you know, but not anymore. It's man-to-man and you have to go at it. And Glenn Swally nearly got a goal, replica of the 2012 All-Ireland final. A long ball came in, Murphy palmed it down. I think it was a young McIntyre got on to the end of it. But, you know, that obviously, when Jim was looking at that, you know, you'd be hoping that that's something he will look at, you know, that long ball in. And if Michael stays about the Donegal panel, of course, for this next year coming, it is definitely something that's food for thought, Bren, you know. And we've seen what Mayo did, you know, when it was a little bit helter-skelter as well in the All-Ireland final. Is there some learnings to be done from that? But look, Murphy's Murphy, and, you know, it's going to take a serious defender to curtail any threat that he brings.
0: 100%. Listen, me and you's on duty at the weekend here for a bit of streaming, wherever. I'm not even sure where we're going yet, but... We're partnering up in a deadly duo. You can't get rid of me, Park. I'm sorry.
1: Well, look forward to that, Brian. It's always good. And as I say, look, football, as we said, it's brilliant to be back at this era. You know, I know the new. We touched on it there on Saturday night about, you know, a team has never gone. Terman went 5 points down, but they kept clawing their way back in it. They had about 8 minutes on the clock, and I suppose there was an opportunity at the end. It was a bit of a talking point, you know. Was it a free? Was it not a free? But, you know, that could have materialised into a two-pointer. But it just kept that game alive right to the bitter end, you know. So it was exciting.
0: Yeah, 100%. Berg, well, listen, I don't want to keep you back there. I know you go to bed early every night. You're over in England and on best behaviour.
1: Absolutely, Brent. Thanks very much.
0: Hey, Berg, top man. Listen, me and you will be together the weekend there. We'll bring you one of the big championship games. Thanks as ever for joining us, dude.
1: Take care.
0: Top man there. Parry Helfrey joining us. Gary McDade's in studio. Can I just take you up on that wee moment there of that period Parry was talking about, and, you know, a reference it to Darren McGinley after the game, that you're five up by 5 minutes to go, automatically you're going to sit, and you see that now you're obviously up by Sloughneil. Is that a hard thing to shake yourself out of? Because naturally everybody thinks, right, slow the clock down, kill the game. And as we know now, if you're 5 points out, let's say the next score's a two-pointer, you're not only back to three, the opposition is thinking, let's go. You know, it's such a swing in the game now, isn't it?
2: Aye, 100%, and probably sitting back is no longer, in my opinion, the way to go. When you are five up by five to go, you got to get on the ball and control. The word control is nearly almost gone now out of the game. It's very difficult to control the game now compared to what it was, and that's why I guess the game is so exciting now, because teams can't control going down the home straight. I mean, if you were five up in the old rules with 5 minutes to go, it was game over, you know. Not now. And then it's trying to keep that ball, is to get on the ball and keep the ball, to me, is get on the front foot. And that's the best way to see out the game and run the clock and when you're in possession, because the opposition can't get it off you. You know, it's trying to keep that. And yourself and Porrig mentioned that there, that Glenn Swally were good at that, at keeping the ball. So they were at the weekend, and listen, having the big man back, like, it's just phenomenal. Like, yeah. Like, let's call a spade here. It was the difference, you know.
0: Was that difficult last year? You know, that thing of, like, was he anywhere near at any point, or was that?
2: Nah, it wasn't. Listen, he let us know right away, you know. Yeah. He just had serious injury and had to get that sorted last year. Yeah. And he wasn't able, like, for his own health, he wasn't able to play football. Never mind anything else. And listen, we just had to soldier on without him, but it's always making you looking back, like, we were beat by a score in that prelim against Four Masters last year, and you think, like, he had seven yesterday in your parig talk, or sorry, the weekend there, and you're probably talking about what he
0: contributed
2: bringing the younger players into. Yeah. So you can imagine, you know, last year, like, he's just turned 37, but by God, he's playing like a 17-year-old out there. So he is, you know, he's fresh, he's lean.
0: His instinctiveness.
2: He's in good shape. With 11v11, like, and probably with Glenn Swoley now, the way the Glenn, you're talking about the younger players there, Porrig was on about it, like Matthew Enright now coming in and making his championship debut and a really solid one. Like, if opposition try and play a plus one now against Glenn Swoley with Murphy at full forward, that leaves Glenn Swoley a plus one out the field. Yeah. And
0: you can't do it.
2: They have huge legs. You know, they'll just run past you. So they will. So it's very, very difficult for the opposition what to do now. Like, it'd be interesting this weekend, Downing's. You know, I'm sure Cookie and the boys were up watching. Like, what are they going to do? Like, are they going to try and get a plus one or manufacture a plus one of a tuck or something to see, you know, what are they going to do? Because if they do get a plus one, as I said, to cleanse away the legs out the field to hurt them in.
0: There's certain ways at certain times I think you can maybe get someone in the zone.
2: Mm-hmm.
0: But yeah, he was very much on his own against Terman, the way they were defending. You mentioned there's a few players who come back for Glenn Swoley, and a few lads in America there doing well, and they're due home, and I'm sure they'll be glad to see them.
2: Aye, listen, suppose the Philadelphia final was on yesterday, and Donegal Philadelphia won the final for the first time since 2018, I think it was. So shout out to the Bully and all the Shimas from Creasley there. He'll be a proud
0: Ray
2: man Creed today.
0: Looked after as well a few months back. Or
2: yeah, maybe you had an influence. Maybe you had a pep talk.
0: I wish.
2: So there's a huge Donegal connection out there. Shane Malone from Glenties. So he was out, and Mark McDevitt as well, and a lot of Derrymen, Dahi Gilday, and Donald Gallagher's actually captain the team from our own club. You know, but they're to come back into the team. Porrig Devine missed out of the weekend. Jack Gallagher missed out of the weekend. Jake Kelly missed out of the weekend. So the Glen were down a lot of men, whereas, you know, Terman were probably not as down as many. Young Harkins only back, I think, or still coming back from America. I think the Cormac Brady maybe as well in America. So probably not down as many men. Terman probably looked at it as an opportunity for them when the Glen were down. More men, that was a real sense of gaining a victory, but listen, it didn't happen for them on the day.
0: Listen, and great to get your first home game, I suppose, under your belt. The big thing is won your home games. Glenn Swoley have done that. Turn our attention to the champions, the reigning champions, Niamh Connell. You know, I think Niamh Connell kind of toy with us at this time of season. If Martin Regan, if you're listening, I know you don't mean it, Martin, but it's as if Niamh Connell come in a wee bit cold and players missing, and they get through games or they find a way, and then they start to build up a wee bit of momentum, and again at the weekend, you know, that looked like no matter what side they had out, they would potentially have enough at home. But you got to admire, you know, Cookie and his team there, the Downings lads. You know, Paddy Michael, 12 points, like any day.
2: Just back off the plane.
0: Listen, exactly. Talk about jet lag there. Yes, no bar to him. And I suppose in terms of being up against it too, in terms of Niamh Connell having a good first half as well. So, you know, normally over the years, I think teams, the lesser team, might have buckled a small bit, but I mean, I know it's part of the new system and new rules, but fetching ball out round the middle and Big McBride, you know, was a colossus for them.
2: While, you know, looking back at it, I know Niamh Connell down a lot of men, and, you know, I checked a couple in Philadelphia, and then today I see the Chicago finals on today, and then the Fimbarote, I believe, is playing in that, and Max Campbell played in the Boston Intermediate final yesterday for Donegal, so he did. They won that, so congratulations to all the Donegal Boston boys out there. As I said, Niall Donald's playing today as well, so that's more Donegal connections in the Chicago final for Pierce's, and of course former Donegal man Sean McEwen and St Union's club man. Sweet. Sean McEwen, so we wish Sean and all the boys the best in that. But I think the Glenties were down maybe 10 or 11, but in fairness, listen to Cookie afterwards, he reckons they were down 4 or 5 as well, and probably Keelan McGrady was was a big name missing for them. He played in that Donegal Boston Intermediate final yesterday, so he'll be looking to be on the plane this week back for the Glenswally game, the same as what do you call him? Paddy McAwee was back the week before them and Donegal Boston team, so he was. So massive. Suppose that Dowling's had Paddy McAwee kicking 12. I mean, go back to your heyday for kicking scores like that there in championship games, you know. Like,
3: someday out. You see that thing with the American. I mean, if we got the split season right, then do you think, Gary, around allowing that trip and the lads to experience America and come back then? And sure, they might miss a game or two at home, but.
2: Yeah, and probably the reason Paddy made it back is because Donegal Boston beat in the semi final last week, so they were. So that's why he was back. If they'd been all the finals, usually the bank holiday weekend in August, and you have the All American finals this weekend coming now, and they're in Boston, so they are this year. So, yes, I think it is better now that because back in the day it was too difficult. You would have missed too much. You'd have missed championship games away in summer. But then I look at the Derry Championship, their championship, and you're on about. Maybe do we need to tweak our championship? It's hard to know, you know. I think it gives teams time to bed in, so it does. If we tweak our championship, the way I would look at it is you have less time with county players.
3: Yeah.
2: You've less time with county players playing for their clubs.
3: Mm.
2: We want, surely we as Donegal people want county players playing more for clubs. So we don't want to go down. Like the Derry Championship is the same as the All-Ireland Championship where you have that backdoor game, so you're guaranteed at least two games, second loss, and you're gone. And we talked there about Glenties, you know, losing two last year, the first team to lose two games in the group and go on and win the championship. We beat them in the first game, but you know, they're just never gone, you know. But huge result for Dowlings over there, and fair play to Cookie and the boys, and you know, the likes of young Paddy and Shields playing off Cian McBride. I mean, last time I saw Cian McBride was in Croke Park, fetching ball out of the sky there. And like, what to think of what people were probably really reeling Downing's out coming into this, but they didn't have him during the league. They didn't have Paddy during the league. So they didn't, the two of them back still, Johnny McGrady to come back. You know, like, when people saying, they only finished 10th in Division 2. But yeah, but they're perhaps some of the best players in Donegal right now. And I wonder would it be a thing that the Donegal management will put a hand out to Cian McBride to see if they could sway him.
3: Snatch him on. Here's a couple of words from the Downing's manager, Kevin Cookie-Gallagher.
4: Should have seen it out. 3 points up, 4 or 5 minutes to go. Didn't see the penalty. By all means, apparently it was soft. But look at it, it's a learning curve for our boys. They keep preaching. We have to walk before we can run. We have six or seven 17 or 18 year olds, and look at probably a wee bit of naivety there at the end cost us, but really, really proud of them, Ashton. You know, couldn't have asked any more for them. Told them to leave everything on the field, and that's what they've done in the second half.
5: They were superb in the second half, coming from 6 points down. What did you say to them at the break to get them to move up through those gears, because they were very impressive with their approach and the way they played their football in that latter half, Kevin?
4: Just belief. Yeah. Look, we're preaching this last 3 weeks, you know, I firmly believed we could come over here and beat them, you know, and it was getting that belief into the boys. You know, when we have everybody, that's the strongest we've been all year, Ashton. And when we have everybody, we're half decent, you know, we're half decent. We had to get the grips with their kickouts. AJ and a few others were getting too many handy balls in the first half, you know. But when we got to grips with them, we were kicking it out to Cian, or out in that general direction. He's going to win 8 out of every 10 of them. So then it's a ball game. Mm-hmm. And we have the forwards then, Paddy back, and Keelan's there. And we have the forwards to trouble any defence, you know. So it's really, really well.
3: Yeah, that's the name of the game. You know, and Martin Regan references as well. Mm. If you get under the cosh a bit, this momentum thing is massive. You know, a team squeezing up, they're going to force you long. And when you go long, you have someone like Cian out there who is going to, you know, he's going to dominate the air. So all of a sudden, you can't get your hands on the ball. And there's a surge of energy comes through the team. Isn't it amazing now the way that has happened in the game? And you need those big men out around midfield, particularly in those times when you're up against it.
2: 100%. Like 40 metres from the keeper, and yeah, if you're top of the arc, the ball's going to end up, you know, you end up catching it inside the arc, and then it's a free in after that. So it is to the opposition. It's really difficult to work a short now out with because teams are really good at pressing up, so they are. And teams have put a lot of work into that, so a lot of the kickouts are going long, and it's just 50-50 ones in the sky high, and it's hell for leather, and it's a numbers game after that.
3: Yeah, and Listen, fair play to John O'Malley. Kept us cool. You get a penalty, doesn't mean the ball's in the net, so fair play to him. And of course that thing of Niamh Connell not being defeated, and they'll carry into the next game. Gary, looking across some of the other games there, St Union's very straightforward win over Eirua. I was out at that, and again I actually felt for Eirua in it, you know, and I know they won't want to hear that there, but listen, it was one way traffic, listen, Shane O'Donnell running things, and it was only a matter of what scoreline in there. So probably not much learned in that. I suppose different teams are targeting.
2: Good to see the likes of Brian Mackett here. When I saw his name on the team sheet back, you know, probably hasn't seen a lot of game time in the last year or two, and would have been maybe before that involved in a lot. You know, I know he's playing with Donegal Hurling as well, and I would have had him in the under-20s before, and good footballer, you know. It's good to see the likes of him seeing game time again.
3: Yeah. Niamh Columba up from intermediate. They were beaten by Glenfun, but certainly they give it all in the game. Kieran McGlinnevan, great game for them. Outside of his general play, Clipping only 1-2 as well. But, you know, first day back into senior for a game, for a team there in the parish with that type of history, it's good for them to be back. Gary, how do you think they'll fare? It'll be difficult for them in the championship.
2: I think it will be hard, because you look at Glenn Finder down, Luke McGlynn and Daniel Marley, probably some would argue they're two best players, you know what I mean, because they were playing for Donegal Boston that intermediate final at the weekend. But listen, from the reports I heard from talking to people, it was very much that Glenn Finn played like a senior championship team. You know, when Niamh Columba were coming up from winning the intermediate, and you could see that wee gap from the reports I heard. And Niamh Columba have good forwards, so they have, you know, the likes of Shane Callan and that. And maybe need to try and get those boys more in the ball and get them to be more direct, because I know the likes of Shane Callan that in 1v1 will beat a lot of defenders in Donegal, you know. And listen, they have a tough task home to Gweedore this week, who got a late one against St Michael's, but Glenn Finn will be absolutely delighted, so they'll have 2 points on the board so early.
3: Listen, Frank McGlynn there still doing his thing. he's some man for one man, isn't he?
2: Yeah, unbelievable. I mean, listen, Mr Glenn Finn over there, probably the best way to describe him, and know Frank well. Listen, just a really good fella, honest fella, you know, and puts his heart and soul into the club over there, and has done so much for them over the years, been coaching underage and playing for them, and now player manager, you know, like any wee bit of luck he gets, he deserves it, you know. And over there in Glenfinn, they're so hard to beat, and it definitely had a big say in the end result yesterday.
3: Yeah, here's a couple of words from their manager, Frank.
6: Yeah, I suppose both teams probably were always in the game. It was nip and tuck right throughout the first half, and we opened up a gap maybe 4 to 5 points there in the second half, but Glenn never gave up and kept playing, and they had quality in the forward line. They were always going to create chances and get scores, and you know, we were just glad to get that goal at the end to free up that bit of breathing space.
7: Yeah, you battled really hard there, I thought, and particularly in the midfield, and you just seemed to keep coming up. When the ball hit the ground, it seemed to be a red and white jersey there.
6: Yeah, I suppose when push came to shove, you know, Glenn closed back into 2 points there at the end, and you know, fair play to Sean Martin, Stephen Martin, like Jason Morrow out around the middle of the field, you know, they got their hands in primary possession, and you know, in games, you know, when there's only a 2 point gap in it, a couple of minutes to go, that's what it's all about, is just gaining that primary possession, and we were glad to get those couple of kick outs and get the ball down the field to open up the gap again. But overall, you know, I'd say both teams probably, you know, it was nip and tuck, and we probably would have been quite happy with the first half. You know, we got 8 points on the board, and a lot of them were good scores, and you know, consistently were kind of creating chances, and that probably laid the groundwork. Then we played with a bit of a breeze in the second half and clipped over 3 to 4 points at the start of the second half too, so it helped, so it did towards the end.
7: Yeah,
3: great stuff, well done Frank McGlynn there. Opening day victory for the men from Glenfinn at home. Gary, the Kilcare victory over Ardrad, probably the amount that was in it. We're never too sure what Ardrad is going to come up with, but Kilcare too, a wee bit of an enigma. You know, you think on their day they potentially could beat a lot of teams, but we're never exactly too sure. But it was a very promising victory for them, and central to that, Ryan McHugh playmaking, such a great man to be on the ball, everything that he brings to the game.
2: Yeah, and without probably their talisman, Paddy McBurdy, who was almost like us in the Glen last year without Murphy. And listen, by all reports, he mightn't kick a ball this year for Kilcare because of injury. And then Mark McHugh only coming off the bench as well, I think in the last minute, so it was. So, you know, they've plenty of strength and depth there. So they have, I know that Matty McLean missing as well, but he's expected to be back very soon. But listen, probably there was Ardrada de Brees in the first half and didn't capitalise on it, you know, sat in a defensive shell and you know, I was listening to Brian Kilcoyne that on the radio and they couldn't probably understand it why they were sitting in and they had the Brees.
3: Is that the exact start of the championship, right? Gary, you don't want.
2: Yeah.
3: Right? You know, you're at home, you've got a Brees, right? And if I was down there supporting that team, I'd say, hey, boys, hold on a second. Whatever you do, you have a goal. Do you know what I mean, Gary? We've got to have a goal, right?
2: From what I heard, I think the crowd did let them know that, you know. Right.
3: Good football people now. Yeah,
2: listen, because I heard the likes of Ryan McHugh is able to stand solo in the ball around the middle, you know, when they had the Brees. Yes. So Kilcar, they'd be delighted with that. So they were, and probably when they went behind in Ardra as well, they still sat in the shell. They didn't really come out, but maybe they were looking at it. I'm trying to see what you mean. Maybe they were looking at it. Listen, we're not maybe going to get anything out of this game, but we've got to make sure that we don't get absolutely hammered here, and the score difference could affect us later on. Maybe after four games, we end up avoiding the bottom four again. I would say, I was actually thinking this because I was driving home on my way. I was listening to the two, Oisin and Brendan, on the radio. So I was driving home from Slaughter Neil, and I was listening to the radio, and I was thinking, listen to the boys about them sitting in and that, and I was like, that's what they're doing. They're probably thinking that far ahead that, listen, come here, we've got to make sure our score difference doesn't get too much of a hammer in here today.
3: Yeah. Listen, great one for Dunlow as well. Bit surprised by the scoreline in there. Oisin Bonner having a fine game. Big one over McCool's. Four Masters. I was thinking the headline could have been Killy Beggs inspired by Coleman beat Four Masters. All the rumours were flying everywhere. Gary, is this, what do you think of this? Is this, I mean, I know that Coleman has trained him before when he's been home and that, but this was a very strong rumour this time coming. I know John Jazz there threw it up and the Irish media was, with Aisham White, was gobbling it all up. Now, I was chatting to Declan Bonner this morning. He was saying, listen, there was talk now of registration wasn't through in time. I thought it was just another rumour, but sounds like, I don't know, maybe some story, right?
2: Yeah, beyond. Unreal. Listen, suppose you talked there about Dunlow and fair play to them. You know, what a result. No one probably saw it as being as one side as that, especially when people wondering about Oisin Gallen, but he played and had 6 points, so he did. And a huge result for Dunlow to be so convincing in that manner. And suppose then as well, McCool's are going to have a difficult. Their Union's next, you know. That's really difficult. They're going to pick themselves up this week. And I'm back to the Killy Beggs thing. It was interesting as well that Killy Beggs' management, Pádraig Bourne, that didn't talk to the media afterwards. You know, they probably knew that the heat was going to be on them. Yeah. So you're trying to put two and two together here, and you're wondering, did they not want to talk to them because they're hiding something, you know, then they didn't want to...
3: It would be unbelievable, you know, because...
2: Yeah.
3: It might be a good lift for Killy Beggs too. I mean, he probably needed a wee bit after that result, you know. Inspire the young guys.
2: And the way they were playing the first half, you know.
3: That's right, they had a great start.
2: I was following it online at the time, and when I landed in Derry, all the talk in Derry when I landed was, I hear Jimmy Coleman's playing the day for Killy Beggs. Like, it spread right up there when I landed in Derry.
3: I was getting texts around the country. Gary, we're just down the last couple of minutes. Just want to mention Ghidorah, of course, Ron McNeely, and he pointed out to the amount of games they lost by a point and a couple of points. So he'll take that 1 point victory over St. Michael's. Very tight game again. Darrell Boyle had a great game. People to come back as well. And just that opening one at home is very important.
2: Yeah, Adam McGiver played midfield for Donegal Philadelphia at the weekend. So he'll be coming back for them. Huge player to get back for them. But no, massive. And probably the way they won it behind, I think it was 5 down with 5 to go. So it was. And the way that they came back at the end with a 2-pointer. I think Dara might have nailed that. But from listening from all reports I'm hearing, I think Dara's leading Ghidorah unbelievably down there, so he is, and he probably did it yesterday again. He's the captain and leading it out by example yesterday again on the pitch. And listen, St. Michael's will be, they're battle hardened, they're probably the most experienced anyone in the championship in terms of an age profile, but listen, there are a lot of good players there.
3: Yeah, a lot of good players. Listen, folks, we'll be back right after this break.
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10: In Ishka Aaron, Tomajig Laren Torai, Le Huskrado Yenever, Lienra Ishka Naharan, Kunsalahra Ishka Todlan, Savalcha, Agus Untiafa Hintu. 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Is Fajer Claru Egwater Punkai. Ishka Aaron, Shervishi Ishka Asalohar the Aaron.
3: Welcome back to the DL Debate, folks. Just coming towards the last segment of the show. Just want to thank Gary McDaid for coming up and sharing his thoughts and, of course, educating us as ever. Slot Neil, Coach Gary, good luck in the Derry Championship. Me and you'll be talking as the season goes on. We're going to finish up now with an interview from Declan Bunner, which I caught earlier today. Stay tuned. Joe Dex is here producing. I'll speak to you all next week. Declan Bunner, welcome to the DL Debate.
11: Thanks, Bren. Nice to be on. Thanks
3: so much for calling. You're up on the studio here, mate. Dick, great to see you as ever. Declan, where to start with you? You know, I want to talk to you obviously about Fermanagh, your current job, and about the state of play of football at the minute. But just before we get into it, I was just thinking back, way back to the first time me and you spoke in 1987. You obviously gave me your debut. You had just recently retired. You took the hot seat in Donegal straight away. And since then, Dick, I'm just looking back. I mean, it's unbelievable between obviously coaching minors and under 20 teams, two spells with Donegal, you know, likes of Dunlow, Gidore. You obviously took Aaron Giel's then back-to-back championships. You've been chairman. I know there's loads more in there. And now you're Fermanagh boss, Dick. It's just in your veins, this constant tie-in with whether GAA, whether it be playing or management.
11: Yeah, exactly. And I suppose when I stopped playing in 97, I think it was on my 32nd birthday, I took on the senior job in Donegal. And I think, Bren, you might have kicked maybe 12 points in the county final, so I had no option but to bring you into the county setup, I think, on that occasion. But,
3: well, it was 14 of an hour, I give it that.
11: Yeah. Oh, sorry, Bren. Missed one or two, maybe. I think I made a left before
3: the
11: last.
3: I got a cling on there all day like that.
11: Exactly. And I've been involved probably ever since between managing and back playing. And yeah, it's in the blood, and it's not easy to get away from it. But as long as you're enjoying it and as long as the passion is there for it, then yeah.
3: Yeah,
11: definitely.
3: And this latest chapter was something that came about, I suppose, that you weren't expecting. I know from talking to you that you kind of felt I might have a wee break here to myself and not sure maybe what's next. But of course, Aaron Giel's had other ideas. They came down, headhunted you and gave you their plan, a team that was knocking on the door of the championship but couldn't get there, and you came in and amazingly back-to-back. I mean, like, even that trip itself must have been something so new for you, I suppose, stepping out of the county, going into manage, but the success you had there too, and the memories.
11: Yeah, no, exactly. And I suppose the fact that when I stepped away after 5 years in 2022, I was still chairman of the club, and at the time we couldn't find a manager for Narossa, and I ended up taking on that job in 2023. And ultimately, I decided then I needed to get a break.
3: I won the championship.
11: Yeah, in 2023. And then I went into, Aaron Giel's, made the call, and probably the fact that it was outside the county, it's kind of maybe, yeah, I said it's a different challenge, and went in there and went there for 2 years, two brilliant years to be quite honest, and ultimately went back to back in championship, and then, you know, we were going to step away after the second year anyway, so Paul Brennan's been with me on that journey, and Fermanating had come up, and it was challenging, no doubt about it, the early part of the season, but the season progressed reasonably well, and finished up there about maybe 5-6 weeks ago.
3: And just on the change in nature from management that you've seen there, you know, because you've spanned such a long time, I can't think of anybody out there, like, there's very few anyway that with a county manager so young and then came back to it and now still in it. You've put in some time. The change in nature of that, like, around the commitment, we hear a lot of it, but just the rise of that, it doesn't seem to be levelling out at all. It just seems like every year there's more commitment, more time and more aspects to management and to playing in terms of the overall commitment.
11: Yeah, no, there's no doubt. It is huge. The commitment levels, like, and it's even supposed, when I went back in, or when I started out first back in 1997, it was still a huge task, a huge job, because, you know, I was managing players that I had played with, won All-Irelands with, some players were older than me, And, you know, but I'll tell you, it was probably a really good learning experience, to be quite honest, to be thrown in at the deep end and on those 3 years. And, yeah, listen, and every day is a learning year, to be quite honest. The game is definitely, the whole thing has moved on in terms of, you know, the connection with players now, like, you know, players' different demands, to be quite honest. Nothing really changed in terms of, you can nearly sense when it's a successful group there that, you know, everyone's on the same page, trying to get those guys all on the same page, and not just the players, but the management team, the county board, stuff like that, they're all pushing together. It makes that job a lot easier, to be quite honest. And, you know, as we've seen with Mayo then this year, when you do get a bit of momentum going, yeah, anything is possible. And as I said, football at the minute is in a really good place. You know, the rule changes have made a massive difference, and it's been very exciting, to be quite honest.
3: Yeah, and then, obviously it was a tough start to you in terms of you lost a couple of players in the morning, obviously the Cullen lads and that in there. Listen, the divisions are so tight. You know, and I know we ended up getting relegated, but you obviously turned it around at a great run in the championship. But I was looking at it next year, like obviously Limerick goes down yourself, you know, you've obviously Wicklow, the Talchum winners in there who are heading for Sam Maguire. You know, you've Antrim in there, always capable of beating a lot of teams, like, you know, London were very unlucky actually. In many ways they could have for the first time ever maybe went up a division. And they're obviously pushing hard in recruitment, as they say over there, Dick, you know. You know, even Leitrim themselves, Dick, mm-hmm. you see, are plucky. So, you know, you're in, people don't realise, because I thought with Fermanagh, they obviously have that ability at times to take out a big team. But you'll be looking around you there, and that's a tight division you're getting into, Dick. Like, there's no way of saying this, and people will be expecting Fermanagh to go up, but that's a dogfight.
11: Absolutely, and, you know, we actually met with the players. We'd done our debriefing there maybe 2 or 3 weeks after the season finished. And, you know, the challenge is now, that's where we're starting out from. But and as you quite rightly say there, it is a dogfight down there. You're playing in the heights of winter. It's, you know, all these teams are well prepared now. All inter-county teams are well prepared. And so it is a challenge, but it's one we've got to take on and meet head on. But listen, again, yeah, we don't want to be down there. Naturally enough, you want to be up through the divisions. So that's a challenge for us. And, you know, next season's a big year, to be quite honest. And, you know, it's one of the reasons I've gone back in again. And, yeah, it's just for another year.
3: Are you just taking it year by year?
11: Yeah, exactly. Yeah, I think so. I think, and a lot of things can change within that year. And but, you know, I feel within the group, there's a lot of energy there. There's a lot of good young lads coming through that we've introduced this year, and you know, there's a very strong, focused, committed backroom team there too, which yeah, makes my job easier, you know.
3: And how did it feel like? Because I know sometimes when you know, you're obviously getting a, it was a tough start, but see when it turns in, Nick, and as you said, you were just saying momentum there, you started to get that bit of momentum, you're all so close to making a final then, you know, which would have been a huge swing in terms of the year. But it's great to get that kind of energy from the group where they buy into what you're saying, because it always takes a while to bed that in.
11: Yeah, it does, Brent. And, you know, even, yeah, results weren't going our way. I think the first league match we had was against Wexford and Wexford beat us and Brewster. You know, at no stage during that period was there, you know, anyone down in tools. I mean, I was still looking forward to going on the train on the Tuesday night. And as I said, it was in the depths of winter. And but yeah, there was never a stage, you know, we knew that we would turn the corner. Yeah, naturally enough, we were disappointed that we didn't stay in Division 3. We went up to Newry, played down in a league game, and down ultimately beat us by, I think, 3 points on the night. But we actually played really well on the night, yeah. Probably deserved to
3: get something. You see the signs?
11: Yeah, exactly. Yeah. And, you know, we finished out the league, and we got, which already was planned, we had a training camp in Villamoord. In fact, the Donegal boys were coming out the gate, we were coming in the gate. And yeah, so we had 4 days over there, and that was massive. You know, we were getting ready to play. We watched Armagh Tyrone over there, and we knew then it was Armagh and the first round of the championship. And, you know, we felt preparations were really, really good. And even, yeah, the first half didn't go our way in terms of the scoreboard, which is the most important thing. But when we looked at it and looked at the stats and looked at all the analysis coming back on it, we more than matched Armagh in many, many areas. Only at least we had 20 shots on goal in that first half. Armagh had 20. They end up kicking, I think, 115. We end up with 5 points. Yeah. We end up with 9 wide, 6 into the keeper's hand. All of the things that you don't want to be doing against anything, let alone Armagh, a first round of the championship. But we pushed on, and second, all the game was over. Second half, the lads really played extremely well. We kicked some brilliant scores. We ended up, I think, 117 in that second half. And then we're in the Talchum Cup. And yeah, a couple of really good performances there with Wexford, who we played, who beat us in the league, and we beat Wexford by, I think, 5-6 points. We played Sligo and we beat them again really well. They beat us in the league earlier on. And the match against Down in Croke Park, it was a match we felt we should have won. We didn't start particularly well. We gave ourselves a fair bit to do. But, you know, going in, down the straight, we levelled out with about 6-7 minutes to go. And we had opportunities, but ultimately Down kicked the winner and we ended up losing the match by a point.
3: But a lot of positives in there. Just around, you mentioned obviously Paul and me there, Emlyn Mulligan, where did that come from? I know Emlyn well, he's a great lad. How did he fit into the setup this year?
11: So Emlyn had come in as a forwards coach and he's still playing. He's still playing at centre-half forward for St Mary's and forward thinking coach, and himself and Paul would have been fairly friendly. They would have grown up back
3: right. That's right. Of course, they love close.
11: So now he's been very, very good. And we have Nevin O'Donnell, another. He's Cavan. He was in goals for Cavan. He's actually in goals for Moy Cullen at the minute. He's down in Galway for a period, but he was a goalkeeping coach. And we had Eddie McCarron from Tyrone, who's living in Enniskillen, and he was coaching in Enniskillen for a couple of years. So he came in as our defensive coach. But yeah.

0: after neurosis, went back in working with the lads. So been three nights a week, and I was back on the sideline for the championship, but on Saturday night, so there's no break. But it's still there, and but at the same time, you're keeping an eye definitely in touch with the lads in Fermanagh. And
1: I mean, you go up to club championship games, and
0: the club championship starts now in the next couple of weeks. The league fight, well, it's down to the last league games now this week, and then the championship starts in a fortnight's time. So yeah, we will be getting matches in, but just keeping in touch with those guys and regularly, it's important also. And but as I say, there is a good young bunch of players there that's enthusiastic and that really want to push on. And again, that makes the job easier, you know.
1: I seen Jim at a couple of games at the weekend there too. Do you think that you know, you go to games again? Is there anybody like players? You're going to know what players is available then. Is it a matter of you just kind of having a look at somebody? Do you think there's something? Because I would find there in a club scenario, you probably want to take that guy in and test him out your own way in the county setup before you would kind of have a
0: And that's what we done last year at one stage. I think we maybe end up with 40 odd players coming in, and it's no point just looking at a match and saying we bring this guy in. You need to see him over a period and bring him in 5-6 weeks training to see how to respond to that. There, some lads don't. Some lads will get through it, and then ultimately are they good enough to compete at that level? And but that's the challenge. But you know, even at this stage, I've identified maybe 3 or 4 more younger lads that'll probably fit into the group that, you know, have done well at 20 level and are now ready for that step up. So yeah, it's continuous, even though it's called a split season. It's definitely it goes on for 12 months.
1: And like just on say, our own county here, what did you make of our season? Because it was very surprising, one in many ways, from what we were. Everybody's looking, obviously, to get back to where we were the season before and even the season before that. But Donegal's season seemed to hit the heights early and we kind of tailed off then.
0: Yeah, it's a difficult one, to be quite honest, because at stages early on in the season, it looked like we were unbeatable, to be quite honest. I just really fancied our chances, you know, none more so than that day in the league final against Kerry, like when we just absolutely blew them apart.
1: Yeah.
0: Like to be leading in a National League final in Croke Park against Kerry by 20 odd points at one stage.
1: Is this
0: really happening?
1: You know?
0: And ultimately, you know, what happened after that is it's difficult, to be quite honest. And it's probably trying to keep, you know, momentum's one thing, but it's trying to keep that freshness and probably lads peaking at the right time. And it's a difficult one, to be quite honest. Some of those lads have come back, some have taken a break now, some are back in, majority will be back in playing for their clubs. Yeah, some lads are still in America, and it'll be a while before they probably get that whole group back together. And I'm sure when they sit down and look at how the season went, they will be, they'll have to try and find answers, you know, and see where they can move in next season. I still believe we're up there, one of the top 2 or 3 teams, absolutely. A really good squad of players there. And I think, you know, when we're at it, and if we get all those timings right, then we're as good as anyone.
1: Did that condensed season kind of cause that? Then, like, where you see when you come back, obviously you do like a pre-season type training, you know, coming in to, obviously because the league starts, but then in between that and really the league and the championship, there's not really a lot of time in there to do what you do, heavy training. So does the heavy training come then, and then after that you got to just keep people sharp and keep people right and obviously
0: very, yeah, exactly. Between, because if you look at the league, I mean, I'm sure the lads worked really hard last season, pre-season, which is pre-season, and once you go into league games, it's kind of you're getting lads really just ready and topped up during the week to go again the following week. And
1: but you want them at a certain maybe level, do you?
0: You do.
1: You know, obviously to lift it in, like it kind of felt, I suppose, come back to the Donegal thing, come back to maybe that league. Remember that we were actually going very fast and high, and then it's as if then that energy couldn't be sustained. Energy. You know,
0: and you suppose if maybe in a way too, when you were going that well in the league and you finished the league on such a high, when you do go back in then and you're analysing and you're looking at, maybe you're not looking at where the frailties are. You're not identifying them, because
1: it's like the tough defeat that you think you can learn a lot.
0: You learn a lot more, that's for sure, from a defeat.
1: I think Kerry actually learned a lot from that league final in terms of the way we went about them, you know, and they sharpened up their game, their kick-out strategy and all that. So they learned lot from that.
0: And listen, I mean, to call a spade, at no stage of the season did you ever think Mayo were going to win in All Ireland.
1: Of course, all
0: of a sudden, you know, they come on a run, and even going into the final, they're absolutely totally written off, including myself, to be quite honest. I could not see it. And ultimately, they didn't start well in that final, but, you know, they got themselves together, and the way and the chaotic nature of the way the game has gone definitely suits me.

0: Yeah, Mayo were always that was their game down through the years. It was on those chaotic moments that they really thrived on, and definitely it was massive. You know,
1: That control, I think, Dick, as you're talking about there, is completely gone. You know, even in the Glenswilly game the last night, we were out doing Termon. It was 5 minutes to go, and Glenswilly, the game was nip and tuck, but Glenswilly went five up. And like, I was chatting to Darren after the match about this, that they delayed a kick out then, and they were kind of like, as a lot of teams would do, this is natural, kind of, we'll see it out, we'll control the game. And I thought to myself, straight away, I thought to myself, right, you're inviting, here it comes, you know. And there was a two-pointer straight away, bang, and then the pressure's all back in them. And even though you're leading, you just get a feeling with other teams coming after you. It's very hard to deal with that, you know, as a manager, to say, keep playing, keep stepping up, because if you get a bit of a lead, suddenly you kick them a couple of passes back, don't you?
0: And it is, that's the nature of the game. And while most managers would love that structural end of it, and you still have to have your structure around it, it's become a lot more chaotic now, and it's coping in those moments. Even at junior level on Saturday night, we were, I think, 4 or 5 points down to one stage in the second half, and within 5 minutes, I think we kicked 3 2-pointers, put us right back in the mix. And you know, those scores now are massive. If you look at the All-Ireland final, you had Jack Carney, I think might have been 7 down or 6-7 down at that stage, and he kicks a brilliant 2-pointer, and it lifts everyone. And you know, Mayo had their 16th man in the crowd that day also, which is absolutely massive. Yeah. That energy that you get from that there is huge. Yeah. And but no, it's made the game more exciting. There's no doubt about it, because for a stage there, and my last spell back in there, when you had, you know, teams were setting up, there was 15 behind the ball, it was really very structured, very defensive at times. Yeah, naturally enough, you were looking at hitting teams on the counter attack, but ultimately, it's changed for the good, to be quite honest, over the last couple of years, and it's made it a really fascinating championship this year, to be quite honest. You know.
1: Yeah, perfect, Dick. We'll see if Donegal and the Armagh's of these words, if they go a wee bit Mayo next year, it'll be interesting to see. But for now, Dick, and listen, always great to chat to you. I want to wish you all the best. We're obviously be rooting for Fermanagh in the background here, and hope you do well next season, and get up that big day in Croke Park.
0: Okay, good man, Brent. Thank you.
1: Thanks, Dick.
2: The DL Debate with Sister Sarah's Letterkenny, serving food you'll love till 9 p.m. daily in Sarah's Kitchen. And there's free admission entertainment every weekend.

0: At 8, good evening, I'm Tina Gates. Colombian President Abelardo de la Esparza says the number of people who died in today's earthquake has risen to 111, with 87 others injured. Buildings have been reduced to rubble and widespread damage is being reported. The Department of Foreign Affairs here says it's monitoring the situation and is ready to provide consular assistance if needed. Sky's David Blevins has the latest.
1: The footage coming in to us shows buildings collapsing in Pereira, in Calais, and particularly in Quibdó, a town of 130,000 people. You've seen a clock tower collapsing onto a church in a place called La Virginia. Another clock tower has collapsed onto a church in Manizales.
0: U.S. Secretary of State Marco Rubio says the Trump administration stands ready to support Colombia, where water shortages are already becoming an issue following the earthquake. Gustavo Restrepo lives around 20 miles west of the epicenter in La Fajina.
2: The churches here, they collapse. Maybe more than 50 buildings collapse. I don't know about if people died or not, but everywhere is closed. We don't have water, no electricity, no gas, and nothing.
0: A man in his 60s has died in a crash in County Cavan. The collision between a car and van happened on the N3 between Virginia and Cavan shortly before 2 o'clock this afternoon. The driver of the car was pronounced dead at the scene, while a female passenger in her 60s was airlifted to Beaumont Hospital in Dublin. The driver of the van, a man in his 50s, is being treated for minor injuries. A former senior U.S. official says a former assistant Gaza commissioner was instrumental in getting American support against the Keenahan gang. Daniel Keenahan was yesterday charged with directing the activities of an organized crime group between the 18th of October 2015 and the 6th of April 2017. The Keenahan organized crime group was hit by sanctions by the U.S. Treasury in April of 2022. Greg Gatjanus, the former associate director of the U.S. Office of Foreign Assets Control, says Assistant Garda Commissioner John O'Driscoll was key to getting that support.
3: We met, and I'd have to say within an hour and a half, we finished the meeting, shook hands, and we agreed that we will begin an investigation with sanctions. He was absolutely so persuasive about the power and impunity of the Keenahan organization that it really shocked me.
0: Record temperatures across Western Europe this summer were fueled by climate change, according to the EU's Global Warming Monitor. The Copernicus Climate Change Service says Western Europe experienced its hottest June and July on record. France and Spain experienced their worst wildfires in living memory, while other countries in Europe, the US and Canada, experienced serious fires too. Environmental journalist John Gibbons says Europe's approaching the age of climate collapse.
4: The 10 hottest years on the instrumental record, which stretches back 160 years, have all occurred in the last 10 years. The heating trend is accelerating, and we're now getting to a point where we're not getting cool years at all. Every year is warm. 2024 was the warmest year ever recorded. 2026 will run it close, and 2027 may exceed it.
0: Britain has become the first country in Europe to approve a new pill to help with weight loss and diabetes. Known as Foundayo, it's made by Eli Lilly and has been authorised by the UK's medicines regulator. It will now be evaluated by the spending watchdog before a decision on whether it will be made available on the National Health Service. A tablet form of Wegovy was approved in June. And that's your latest news update at 4 minutes past eight.
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Oh yeah, a bit of Mr. Big and To Be With You kicking off tonight's show. Anne-Marie here with you until 10 o'clock. Just sitting into the hot seat here for Paul and Jimmy. We're taking a little night off, aren't you? Why not? So I said, yeah, I'll do it. I'll spin some tunes and I'll have you with company with me for the next 2 hours. I certainly hope so. Anyway, so how are we doing this Monday night? It's unusual for me to be here on a Monday night, but you know what? Any night that I have you for company is a great night. So what are we up to tonight? Have we had a good day? Monday, start of the week, sometimes can be a bit or a bit yay, whatever. And I'm hoping it's yay for your sake. If it's been a bit, let me know what went on. 086 60 25,000 is the number in here. We're going to go with some more music. I think we'll go with a bit of Lenny Kravitz. What do you think? Arr, arr.

Oh yeah, a bit of Lenny Kravitz here on Highland Radio. 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Amaree with you until 10 o'clock tonight. Send in your requests and dedications. 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Also, let me know if you've had, has it been a good Monday or a not so good Monday? Share it with the group. We're going to go with, wow, well, a bit of Steve Miller, the Joker. We all know somebody like that. Oh, plenty of them. Call me the space cowboy.

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Oh, you know what? That tune, Dexy's Midnight Runners, reminds me of the school disco. Yes, we actually had a disco back in those days. So cool. So much fun. Anne-Marie with you until 10 o'clock tonight here on Highland Radio. Delighted to be here as always. And sitting in the hot seat here for Paul and Jimmy, who are having a little old night off. Now, do you think, oh, you know what? I am broke. I don't have a bean to spend. Well, listen tight, because I'm going to tell you how you might be in with a chance to get a little bit of cash. So here we go. Highland Radio's big mega summer draw is back and it's bigger than ever. The first two draws in the Highland Radio cash draw take place this Friday, one on Greg Hughes' show and one on Around the Northwest, with two chances to win €2,000. And, you know, this is your last chance. Make sure that you're in all six draws. Lines close at 10 a.m. this Friday and reopen after the first draw. So don't leave it too late. Buy one ticket for €15 or five for 50. 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There's €20,000 up for grabs this summer. So like I say, don't be there going, I've got no money. Yeah, do that. Do it now, because you just never know. Somebody's going to win this. Might as well be you. Hey, Aaron McShane, how are you doing? We're looking for Stick Season by Noah Cowan. We'll go for that.

Sixies and Noah Kahan there, especially for Aaron, who's tuned in and enjoying the show. Also tuned in and enjoying the show is John Wallace. Hey, John, how's it going? Such a lovely message, and I do thank you. You want to say hello to all of your friends? Yeah, we can do that. And you're looking for a bit of a Bruce Springsteen, The Rising. Great shout there, John. Let's go for it.

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Oh, Bryan Adams and Run To You. What a tune. That came, of course, from the 1984 album Reckless. Oh my gosh, Reckless was commercially so successful, selling over 12 million copies worldwide, making it Bryan Adams' second highest selling studio album to date behind his 1991 Waking Up the Neighbours. And tunes that came off that you would definitely recognise was, of course, Run To You, as I just played there, and Somebody, Heaven, Summer of 69, One Night Love Affair, and It's Only Love, which, of course, he had made a hit of with the amazing and legendary Tina Turner. Now, let me tell you something about that album. That 1984 album, I had it on cassette. So cassettes back in the day, we had them on our little Walkman, you know, so a Walkman ran on batteries. There was no recharging batteries or plugging it into something. Everything kind of worked basically on crossing your fingers, a bit of blue tack, and if you were really, really lucky, the flame from a cigarette lighter. And that's how everything worked back in the day. There was none of these recharging things. So when your batteries ran out, you had to go and buy new batteries. And, of course, these were little tapes. Now, those of you know what I'm talking about. Now, tapes can only take so much until they break. And that's what happened with my Reckless tape. I could have cried. I nearly cried for a week. But I had to run off down to Woolworths and replace the cassette because I had played it so, so much. So while I was down in Woolworths, I had to buy a stash of batteries so that I could play and play and play my new pumped up version of Reckless, which was exactly the same as the one that had broken. But what an album, and what a recording artist, still recording and playing arenas today. Well done, Bryan Adams. Hi, I'm Marie, looking for a song by Level 42, Something About You. Well, actually, what I'm going to go with, I'm going to do a little stand in here, and I'm going to go for Leaving Me Now, because I think it is such a great tune, and I know you won't mind because you're a regular Highland listener. So yeah, and maybe the next night I'll definitely, on Saturday night, Something About You, 100%.

Oh, I knew you wouldn't mind. Yes, what a tune. Leaving Me Now, of course, Level 42. What a band. You are right. They were such a good band. And, of course, the bassist there, the so insanely talented Mark King. They're both revered and respected in all the music circles. Now I'm going to say hello and good evening to my lovely friend Katrina, who's tuned in Killybegs. Now, Katrina, you're a little bit under the weather at the moment, but I do know that you love Lionel Richie. You've been to see him. And you know what? Even though I know it's going to be a little while before we're back dancing on the ceiling, but we'll just get in tune now. We'll just get ourselves ready and start a little bit of a dancing on the ceiling kind of fest. Enjoy.

0: Oh, listen here. If you are able to dance and you weren't dancing to that, you need to see somebody. That's especially for Katrina listening in Killybegs. And hey, Anna. Anna Payne tuned in our draw. Thank you so much for a lovely message there. I really do appreciate it. Yes, 086 60 25,000 is the number in here. And if you want to send me a little, hey, how's it going, Anne-Marie? I'd love to hear from you. I'm with you until 10 bells tonight.
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Texas. I don't want to love her. I hear you, girl. So tell me, are you hitting the vino tonight? And is it red?

course, we've got Red Red Wine featuring in Summer Sessions here in Letterkenny on August the 22nd. So looking forward to that. That's going to be a great night, I would say. Now, here's a little known fact, but UB40 was the first band that I had ever seen live. I know, it was back in, you're laughing, I tell you this, Hammersmith Odeon in London, 1983. I know. Just don't judge. And Red Red Wine had just gone to number one. And I had never been to a concert or anything like that at that stage. Live music wasn't really a thing that it's not that I wasn't into, far, far from it, but you just kind of, it wasn't on my radar. But I had seen UB40 on Top of the Pops.

It's like everybody. And, you know, they were so, so good. They were, you know, such a great band. They came with such good vibe at a time where, you know, I suppose there was a lot of political unrest and economic unrest and stuff like that. And they just came in smiling and singing and did reggae their way and their style. And of course, that was a cover of a Neil Diamond song. And they made such a good job of it because it was so different from the original. It wasn't kind of a soundy likey, if you know what I mean. And I remember going to the concert with some friends, some girlfriends. And what happened in those kind of, as I say, I was only 14, so it was, I shouldn't have been there. I lied about my age. Don't tell anyone, but I did. And I got in, and the girls were all looking at the boys, and the boys were all looking at the girls, and I was looking at the stage, and I had my mind blown with the music. You know, they were a seven-piece band, had a brass section, and that put me on the road to loving and enjoying live music. So yes, I think I must go down and tell Mr. Ali Campbell my story when he comes here to Letterkenny on the 22nd of August. Do you think I'd be impressed? Probably not a bit, but look, I can tell him anyway. So if you haven't got a ticket, by all means, get on to that and get down to see UB40. They say UB40 featuring Ali Campbell. I think Ali Campbell is UB40 all day long. Now I'm going to go to Hosier, and I might just run into the news. So 086 60 25,000 is the number in here. If you want to send me a little request or a little, hey, how's it going, Anne-Marie? You know, I would love to hear from you on this Monday night. I am with you until 10 o'clock. Coming up to the 9 o'clock news, yeah, in about 5 minutes or so.

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1: At nine, good evening, I'm Tina Gates. Colombian President Abelardo de la Estrella says the number of people who died in today's earthquake has risen to 111, with 87 others injured. Buildings have been reduced to rubble and widespread damage is being reported. The Department of Foreign Affairs here says it's monitoring the situation and is ready to provide consular assistance if needed. It's already given advice to a small number of Irish citizens and has travel advice on its website. Sky's David Blevins has the latest.
2: The footage coming in to us shows buildings collapsing in Pereira, in Calais, and particularly in Quibdó, a town of 130,000 people. You've seen a clock tower collapsing onto a church in a place called La Virginia. Another clock tower has collapsed onto a church in Manizales.
1: US Secretary of State Marco Rubio says the Trump administration stands ready to support Colombia, where water shortages are already becoming an issue following the earthquake. Gustavo Restrepo lives within 20 miles west of the epicenter in La Virginia.
3: The churches here, they collapse. Maybe more than 50 buildings collapse. I don't know about if people died or not, but everywhere is closed. We don't have water, no electricity, no gas, and nothing.
1: A man in his 60s has died in a crash between a car and a van in County Cavan. The collision happened on the N3 between Virginia and Cavan shortly before 2 o'clock this afternoon. The driver of the car was pronounced dead at the scene, while a female passenger in her 60s was airlifted to Beaumont Hospital in Dublin. A man in his 50s who was driving the van is being treated for minor injuries. Talks aimed at resolving a staffing dispute at Oberstown Children Detention Campus have broken down, and an 8-hour work stoppage will go ahead tomorrow. Forsa says the dispute centres on staffing levels, recruitment difficulties and safety at the campus in Lusk in North County Dublin. It's the second in a series of planned weekly stoppages. An investigation's underway after a firearm was discharged in a residential area of North Dublin last night. Gardaí say the incident happened at a property on Barnwall Drive in Poppentry in Ballymun at around 10 o'clock. The property was unoccupied at the time and nobody was injured. Farmers in the east and south of the country are struggling with the prolonged dry weather. The Irish Farmers Association says grass growth has been badly hit by the hot and dry conditions over the past 2 months. EU climate researchers say June and July were the driest on record in Western Europe. IFA President Francie Gorman says the high cost of fertiliser has added to the problem, with farmers using less of it.
4: Less fertiliser means less grass production, and we have a huge issue with the CBAM tax that has been put on at European Commission level on fertiliser, which has driven up the price of fertiliser, and it's most definitely going to impact on the usage at farm level. And then there's the whole availability issue because of the war in Iran and getting the fertiliser that we need. We don't produce fertiliser in this country.
1: Experts say getting young people to stop vaping is an uphill battle. The government is considering a generational ban on nicotine products, starting with those born in 2009 and after. The UK is introducing the measure next year, including measures for Northern Ireland. Luke Clancy, Director General of the Tobacco Free Research Institute, says society needs to buy into this ban, like the smoking ban of 2004.
5: You know, even if you say, oh, well, why don't we use social media to get them to stop, because they're all watching social media. Well, it doesn't necessarily work. The message has to be really carefully tailored, because we found that it didn't matter what was in the message. So long as they saw the e-cigarettes, they had a higher prevalence of use of e-cigarettes than those who didn't.
1: And that's your latest news update at 9:04.
6: And in sport, Derry City and James McLean are set to part ways. The 42 are reporting this evening that McLean, who returned to his hometown club in January, is set to leave. McLean made 17 appearances during his return to the League of Ireland, contributing 4 assists. There may be significant changes coming to Liverpool's ownership. A consortium that includes Amazon founder Jeff Bezos and Facebook co-founder Eduardo Saravin are in advanced talks to buy a 30% share in the Premier League club. The deal is thought to be in the region of £1.5 billion. Longford are looking for a new senior football manager. Mike Solon, who has been at the helm since August 2024, announced his departure today. His management team of Enda McGahern and Joe Keane have also left their roles. It's been a busy day so far for the Irish team on the first day of the European Athletics Championships in Birmingham. Eric Favours has qualified for his first ever major championship final in the men's shot put. Mark English won his heat in the 800 metres to go through to Wednesday's semi-finals. Kira Neville finished fifth in her 100 metres heat to qualify for tonight's semi-finals. And Jack Raftery came second in the 400 metres heat to progress to the semi-final tomorrow. Sarah Lavin fell short of qualification for the semi-final of the 100 metres earlier this evening, while Kira Neville failed to progress out of the semi-finals. There was further success at the European Aquatics Championships in Paris. Jack Kelly broke the Irish senior record on his way to winning his 100 metre breaststroke heat. He then finished second in a semi-final to successfully qualify for the final and set a new national record once more with a time of 58.9 seconds. And finally in cricket, Ireland were defeated by 3 wickets in the second ODI match of their series against Afghanistan today. Afghanistan had won the toss and elected to bowl first this morning, and Ireland were all out for 206 by the early afternoon. After the break, Afghanistan won with 31 balls remaining. That's your news and sport. I'm Eve Conway. It's 9:06.
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Oh yeah, Sinead there, Sinead O'Connor, Amanda Dinker. What a tune, what an artist. Now we are, where are we with the time? 9:10. Yeah, I'm with you until 10 o'clock. And delighted as always to be here. So you know how I have a bit of a rep for all things rock. Well, that's correct, but I'm actually going to tell you that I'm all about the music, don't you know? So let's take this machine into reverse back to 1990. Now I watched a lot of MTV as a 21-year-old, and up comes a video, two guys I'd actually never seen before, Adamski and Seal, with a track called Killer. Now, the electro bass line immediately caught my attention, and then in comes the vocal. Oh, man. I'm not sure if you remember this video, but it was a kind of Dr. Mad Professor DJ working deck screen and alternate images kind of thing, while Seal was pretty non-reactive in his delivery. Super cool and utterly engaging. With the tone of Seal's voice, hard-hitting yet silky smooth against the backdrop of a killer beat, I was sold. So this was like the final breath coming out of the 1980s, a time before the internet, where music technology was becoming real, giving us a glimpse of what was to come, only we didn't actually know it yet. This, for me, was the perfect blend of 1980s infatuation with technology in the future, which would then become 90s dance music. Now, this is a masterpiece of its time, and it still sounds amazing today. And it opened the door for various other UK-based electronic acts like The Prodigy, Underworld, The Chemical Brothers, Goldie and Faithless, just to name a few. And if that wasn't good enough, the very next year, Seal went on to release his solo album featuring the track Crazy, which exploded onto the worldwide charts. Solitary brother, solitary sister, this is Killer.

Oh yeah, it's good, isn't it? That's Killer Adamski. Love it, love it, love it. Now, hello and how are you doing this evening to Lewis and Mum Trace who are tuned in. Thank you so much for the shout. Now, you're looking for a quest. Now, this is a bit of an essay here, Lewis, I have to say. I have to give you marks for this. But I would be here until midnight if I read this whole thing out. So I'm just going to take the points out of it that, you know, we're really, really going to go for here. So you would like a request for your cousin Claire and her boyfriend Liam. And the tune you're looking for is Colonel Abrams' Trapped. And the reason you say this is they are happily trapped in love together. I get it. I get it. We can go for that.

Amy Grant, Baby Baby. It's a good tune, isn't it? Yeah. You know what? Sometimes you just need a good feel-good tune like that just to liven up the evening, the day, the morning, whatever it happens to be. And where are we? 23 minutes past the hour of 9 o'clock. Aidan is coming up at 10 to bring you through until midnight. So I'm here till 10 bells. Now, hey, how's it going? Fergal, who's tuned in Rathfarnham in Dublin. Yes, I know you do listen on a Saturday night. And talking of Saturday night, just like Fergal, you can tune in to Amplify with Anne-Marie. Here it goes out every Saturday night between 11 p.m. and 1 a.m. Sunday morning. I know, it's so cool. And we've got our own little kind of gang going on here. So if you're missing out, you are missing out. So swing by this Saturday night, 11 p.m. going in to Sunday morning till you see what it's all about. This is the track that I have picked out of the selection you have given me tonight to play, Fergal. I'm going to go with this, Woman in Chains, Aletta Adams featuring Tears for Fears. Great shout.

0: Oh, so good, isn't it? James Morrison, and You Give Me Something. What a beautiful sounding voice that man has. Now, I must ask you something. Are you thinking about joining us for Highland in the Sun 2027? Because if you are, there are now fewer than 20 flight packages available. So when they're gone, they're gone. And so don't be crying about it when they're gone. You need to act on this now, because the escape to the sunshine next May, I know you think it's a little early to think about this, but these things do come around very fast, is with Highland in the Sun 2027 from the 12th to the 18th of May at the beautiful Sol Principal Hotel in Torremolinas for a holiday of a lifetime, let me tell you. You'll enjoy fantastic live shows from Johnny Brady, Dominic Kerwin, James, our own David James, Sean Cuddy, John McNichol, Sandy Kelly, plus plenty of great more entertainment throughout the week. 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You know the number now. Highland in the Sun 2027. Great music, great people, and a holiday you'll be talking about for a long time after you get home. Honestly, you will.
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Love it when you call or text. 086 60 25,000 is the number if you're interested. Now, that's a band called The Feeling, and the bass player of The Feeling is a guy called Richard Jones, and his wife is Sophie Ellis-Bexter. Remember, Murder on the Dance Floor. So if you happen to be in a pub quiz some night and they say, who is Sophie Ellis's husband in a rock band called, you know, what's his name? So I've just told you, his name is Richard Jones. So write this down, because you never know, these things can come in handy. Sophie Ellis's husband married to Richard Jones, bass player and founding member of rock band The Feeling. Yeah, there you go. And also they met in 2002, if you wanted to know, when he was auditioning to get a place as a bass player in her band that was touring. So I'm mine full of information here, whether you want it or not. Will we just go with a bit of Boyzone, Picture of You? Yeah, actually, do you remember the video to this? Mr. Bean was in it. Yeah, do you know what I'm talking about? It's good too.

Yes, boys on picture of you. Do you remember Ronan Keating used to do that kind of growling thing when he was singing? I don't know what was wrong with him in those days, but thankfully today for all involved, he shook it off. Now, John Wallace, how's it going, John? Nice to see your name coming up. You are looking for some of Girls Aloud tunes, and the best one, you definitely picked the best one. I would have picked this one if I was going to pick a Girls Aloud tune as well. It's Biology. John, I hope you enjoy this.

Oh, biology, girls allowed, especially for John Wallace. Nice shout there, John, and I hope you're keeping well. And thank you so much for a lovely, lovely message. Now, due to cancellations, we have a few places have become available on our sold-out trip to Trim. There you go, I said it twice in a row, two shows in a row. The next one's bound to be a disaster. So departing on Sunday, the 4th of October, returning on Tuesday, the 6th of October. Just €385 per person. Sharing price includes luxury coach transfers, two nights at the four-star Knightsbrook Hotel, dinner, bed and breakfast, and all music and entertainment. That's a really good deal, you know. And it includes entertainment from our very own David James, Robert Mazzell, Olivia Douglas, Sean Cuddy, Truly Lawler, John Hogan, Sinead Black, our own very own Sinead Black as well, and Sean Crampsey. So 074-91-25,000 is the number if you want to book your place. And sure, why not? A bit of Lady Gaga, I think, or you might know as Lady Gaga.

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Oh, such a good band. I've seen them a number of times live. That's McFly. Now you might think, well, McFly, they are so good and so underrated. They got it lumped into that kind of boy band kind of thing back in the middle 2000s sort of, and, you know, they found it hard to shake it off. Great band. If you ever do get a chance to see them, go and see them. You know, I'm towards the end of the show. Aidan is here and coming at you after the news at 10 o'clock. Big thank you to everybody who got in touch with tonight's show. I really do appreciate it. You make the texts worthwhile reading. You certainly do. And I'm going to finish out with Celine Dion taking chances. Until I see you again or on Saturday night, going out between 11 p.m. and into Sunday morning, 1 a.m. Take it handy and bye-bye, butterfly.

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1: At 10, good evening, I'm Tina Gates. A national disaster has been declared after a powerful earthquake struck central Colombia, killing more than 110 people. The 7.4 quake hit this afternoon, just after 7 a.m. local time, around 250 miles from the capital Bogota, with tremors felt in neighboring Ecuador. David Blevin says the Colombian president has ordered the establishment of an emergency center to deal with the aftermath of the quake.
2: This has happened on the new president's very first day in office, and Abelardo de la Espriella says he will personally oversee the recovery efforts. The devastation, of course, is immediate, but the recovery is going to take some time, as we can clearly see from the pictures.
1: Gustavo Restrepo lives close to the city of Piera, where they're searching for survivors.
3: All the buildings that were moving, almost collapsing, everything. The services of rescue, they are working on all the properties, trying to find people under the debris.
1: A man in his 60s has died in a crash between a car and a van in County Cavan. The collision happened on the N3 between Virginia and Cavan shortly before 2 o'clock this afternoon. The driver of the car was pronounced dead at the scene, while a female passenger in her 60s was airlifted to Beaumont Hospital in Dublin. A man in his 50s who was driving the van is being treated for minor injuries. Talks aimed at resolving a staffing dispute at Oberstown Children's Detention Campus have broken down, and an 8-hour work stoppage will go ahead tomorrow. Forsa says the dispute centres on staffing levels, recruitment difficulties and safety at the campus in Lusk in North County Dublin. It's the second in a series of planned weekly stoppages. A Defence Forces bomb disposal team has completed an operation in Kilcullen, County Kildare, following the discovery of suspected historic ordnance. The explosive ordnance disposal team was called in by Gardaí this afternoon. Following an assessment, it was confirmed that no explosive material was present. The operation concluded at around 8:45 tonight. Farmers in the east and south of the country are struggling with the prolonged dry weather. The Irish Farmers Association says grass growth has been badly hit by the hot and dry conditions over the past 2 months. EU climate researchers say June and July were the driest on record in Western Europe. IFA President Francie Gorman says the high cost of fertiliser has added to the problem, with farmers using less of it.
4: Less fertiliser means less grass production, and we have a huge issue with the CBAM tax that has been put on at European Commission level on fertiliser, which has driven up the price of fertiliser, and it's most definitely going to impact on the usage at farm level. And then there's the whole availability issue because of the war in Iran and getting the fertiliser that we need. We don't produce fertiliser in this country.
1: Experts say getting young people to stop vaping is an uphill battle. The government's considering a generational ban on nicotine products, starting with those born in 2009 and after. Luke Clancy, Director General of the Tobacco Free Research Institute, says society needs to buy into this ban, like the smoking ban of 2004.
5: The message has to be really carefully tailored, because we found that it didn't matter what was in the message. So long as they saw the e-cigarettes, they had a higher prevalence of use of e-cigarettes than those who didn't.
1: Concerns are being raised around people buying knock-off safety glasses to watch this week's solar eclipse. On Wednesday at approximately 6 p.m, the moon will block the sun for around 2 hours. Space expert Dr. Neve Shaw says people mustn't look directly at the sun without the appropriate protection.
6: The creepiest thing is that it gets quite cold within seconds of when it reaches that maximum coverage, wherever you are. Because, you know, 9/10 of the sun are being covered. It gets dark, it'll get dull as if it's like going to pour rain. It gets cold, and then birds, if they're tweeting, will just stop.
1: And that's your latest news update at 10:04.
7: And in sport, Derry City and James McLean are set to part ways. The 42 are reporting today that McLean, who returned to his hometown club in January, is set to leave. McLean made 17 appearances during his return to the League of Ireland, contributing 4 assists. Amazon founder Jeff Bezos looks set to become a major shareholder at Liverpool. A consortium that includes Bezos as well as Facebook co-founder Eduardo Saravin are in advanced talks to buy a 30% share in the Premier League club. The deal is thought to be in the region of £1.5 billion. Fenway Sports Group, or FSG, have been Liverpool's controlling shareholder for over 15 years. Longford are looking for a new senior football manager. Mike Solon, who had been at the helm since August 2024, announced his departure today. His management team of Enda McGahern and Joe Keane have also left their roles. It was a busy day for the Irish team on the first day of the European Athletics Championships in Birmingham. In the 800 metres this morning, Mark English won his heat and progresses to Wednesday's semi-final. But Keane McPhillips, who had been struggling with an illness this past week, fell short. Jack Rafferty came second in the 400 metres heat to progress to the semi-final tomorrow. Eric Favours had a top 10 finish in the shot put, coming 10th with a third round best of 19.59 metres. Nick Griggs also secured a top 10 finish with 8th place in the men's 5,000 metres final. But Sarah Lavin fell short of qualification for the semi-final with the 100 metre hurdles. And there was further success at the European Aquatics Championships in Paris. Jack Kelly finished second in his semi-final and set a new national record with a time of 58.9 seconds. And finally in cricket, Ireland were defeated by 3 wickets in the second ODI match of their series against Afghanistan today. Ireland were all out by 206 by the early afternoon, and after the break, Afghanistan won with 31 balls remaining. That's your news and sport. I'm Eve Conway at 6 minutes past the hour.
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0: 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Evening.
1: Just gone 7 minutes after 10 o'clock on this Monday, the 10th day of August. We're into double digits already in the month of August. My goodness. Go easy. First off, got to say a big thank you to Anne-Marie McDevitt for an excellent programme as always. Not always on a Monday night, but always on a Saturday night between 11 o'clock and 1. Great music, great stories. Join Anne-Marie again on Saturday night between 11 and 1. Safe home, Anne-Marie. Great stuff. Back to tonight. Have we got a golden year for you? Yes, we have. The left door is about to close. We're going to go back in time, but hold on a minute. There's an unexpected item in the bagging area. There's a spillage in aisle 4. Supervisor!

0: That's The Who getting us on our way musically tonight on Murphy's Golden Years with Won't Get Fooled Again, July entry, and got as high as number 9. What we do here on a Monday night, we play you hits, headlines, music and memories. If you're new to the show, what we want you to do is enjoy the music, enjoy the memories. If you think you know the Golden Year, give us a text and I'll get them a number in a moment. But no messing with your guessing, no oogling at the googling. Get it right, you're one of Aidan's Angels. Get it wrong, you're one of Murphy's Muppets.
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0: As Joan Baez, The Night They Drove Old Dixie Down, number six. God, as high as number six? I didn't think it was that high. Number six in October of tonight's Golden Year, The Night They Drove Old Dixie Down. Right, who's getting it right, who's getting it wrong? Our Golden Angel tonight. Well, first in, let's see if he's an angel or a muppet, first of all. Declan Quinn, Kilkenny and Glenties. Good evening, good night, good morning to you, Declan. You're first in, and you're the first of Aidan's angels. In fact, you're our Golden Angel tonight. Our Silver Angel, let's see, we'll second in, let's see if it's right or wrong. Declan and Bert, how are you, Declan? You're one of Aidan's angels, you're our Silver Angel tonight. And Jim Nesbitt in beautiful Fannad is our Bronze Angel tonight. And yes, we'll get that song on for you before the end of the show.
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0: Let's take a look and see who's winning what in the world of sport. John Spencer and Warren Simpson. Warren Simpson from Australia were in the World Snooker Final. And Spencer won 37-29. That's been on for a whole week. Grand National at Aintree, 28-1 shot. Specify won the Grand National at Aintree. The five classic winners. Altice Royale won the 1,000 guineas. Brigadier Gerard won the 2,000 guineas. The Derby was won by Mill Reef. The Oaks was won by Altice Royale. And the Sledger won by Athens Wood. At Cheltenham, it was As You Were the year before. Lascago, ridden by Tommy Carberry, won the Cheltenham Gold Cup 2 years in a row. To your friends listening across the water, good evening, good night, good morning, y'all. Super Bowl V, Super Bowl V in the Orange Bowl, Miami, Florida. The Baltimore Colts and the Dallas Cowboys in the Super Bowl final. The Colts 16, the Cowboys 13, so the Baltimore Colts won the Super Bowl V. Formula One Motor Racing Champion of the World, Jackie Stewart in a Tyrrell Ford. In the world of golf, Charles Coody won the Masters. Lee Trevino won the US Open. And he also won the Open Championship as well. Good man, Lee. And Jack Nicklaus won the PGA. In rugby, Wales won the Five Nations. In fact, they won the Grand Slam. And at Wimbledon, John Newcombe of Australia retained his men's singles title. And Yvonne Goolagong-Cawley from Australia won the ladies. And that's your sport. But what year are we talking about? You tell me and I'll tell you. Listen to the man.
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Carole King, It's Too Late. August of her golden year, number six. It was the year Mick Jagger got married to Bianca. Jesus Christ, Superstar in the Musical opens on the 12th of October in New York City. And a company called Intel invents a microprocessor chip and promises to reduce the size of computers. Wonder how that went.

And so after the Beatles, the Fab Four went their own way. That was John Lennon and the Plastic Ono Band, Power to the People, March chart entry number 7. And before that, McCartney, Mecca, February chart entry number 2 with Another Day. But believe it or not, first ex-Beatle to get number 1 was George.

Pretty hard to give all the money back after plagiarism. Just by Phil Spector, who also produced the original. He's so fine. For the Chiffons. Des and Waterford, Des, and correct me your guess, and then quickly turned around, and now one of Aidan's Angels. Thanks, Des. Sam Duncan and Carrigan's, also one of Aidan's Angels. It was the year Henry Cooper defends his world boxing title, only to be defeated by Joe Bugner. Mersey Road Tunnel is opened in Liverpool. And lead singer of The Doors, Jim Morrison's dead. I gotta say hello to Paula Keeney. First two guesses, Murphy's Muppet. And then, yes, Paula, you're now one of Aidan's Angels. Thank you for that. Put the kettle on, Paula.

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0: And to Gaelic games we look at right now. By the way, before we start, got to say well done to the Antrim ladies on their ultimate title yesterday. Hey, come on, the Saffrons. Right, back to the golden year. Tipperary, oh my goodness, Tipperary and Kilkenny in All-Ireland Senior Hurling Final. Tipperary 5-17, Kilkenny 5-14. Ulster Final, down in Derry, down 4-15. Derry 4-11. We had a final on the 26th of September at HQ Croke Park, Dublin. 70,789 people watched Galway and Offaly in the Senior All-Ireland Football Final. Final score was Offaly 114, Galway 2-8. So Offaly lifted the Sam Maguire and were crowned All-Ireland Senior Football Champions. And once again, well done to the Saffrons lifting the Intermediate Camogie Final yesterday at Croke Park. But that's a golden year for another day.
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That's T-Rex and Hot Love, number one for Mark Bolan and the boys in the golden year. Advertisements on TV, apparently you could tell the difference between stark and butter. And Terry Scott got dressed up as a schoolboy to advertise a brand new chocolate bar from Cadbury called the Curly Whirly. Hey, I remember it well. Gotta say hello to Fergal O'Hanlon. How you, Fergal? Fergal, you're one of Aidan's angels. Thank you, my friend. Thanks for tuning our way. Hope you're all good. Well, I wish I had a prize to give. I would give you a definite prize, but I can only give you your pride. That you got it right. If you had got it wrong, Fergal, you would have been Murphy's Muppet. There you go, you're safe. Put the kettle on, Fergal. In Coronation Street, Ken Barrow's wife electrocuted herself with a hairdryer and Stan and Hilda Ogden by a colour TV, only to have it repossessed by the finance company.

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0: Take a little break from The Golden Year just to tell you about the Highland Radio Mega Summer Draw. Yep, it's back and it's bigger than ever. The first three draws will take place this Friday. One on the Greg Hughes Show and one around the Northwest with two chances to win €2,000. Greg's giving away €2,000 and also giving away €2,000 on Around the Northwest. And this is your last chance to make sure you're in all six draws. Lines close at 10 a.m. on Friday and they reopen after the first draw, so don't leave it too late. Buy one ticket, €15, five tickets for €50. 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So Greg's giving away 2,000 and John Breslin also giving away 2,000 as well. And then 2,000 every week right up until the giveaway of the 10 grand at the end of the draw, which is in September.

Let's go to the movies, the pictures, the cinema at number 10. A New Leaf starring Walter Matthau. Anderson's Tapes was at number 9, starring Diane Cannon. The French Connection, Gene Hackman classic at number 8. Ryan's Daughter was at number 7. Robert Mitchum, Sarah Miles. The Stewardess at number 6. Christina Hart in that one. Isle and the Pussycat featuring Barbara Streisand. Carl Lollies was at 4 with Art Garfunkel. At 3, Little Big Man. Faye Dunaway. At number 2, The Summer of 42, Robert Mulligan. Directed. And the number 1 film, Alan McGraw and Ryan O'Neill in A Love Story. Back to the charts we go.

a wedding song, something old, something new, something borrowed, something blue. Right, at the Eurovision Song Contest, what was happening there? Let's see. Eurovision, please. Could we have the Eurovision? Bonsoir, monsieur, madame. Good evening, ladies and gentlemen. The Eurovision was held in the gate.

Hey, hey, number four in the pop charts, Jack in the Box for Claudia Rogers. In January, 66 football fans are killed at Ibrox in Glasgow when crowd barriers collapse between a match between Rangers and Celtic. And decimalisation on the 15th of February this year comes into use in the UK. And, I don't know what age I am now, but this still burns me deep inside from tonight's golden year. I had a job back in primary school, back in our golden year. My job was, school children used to get free bottles of milk, a wee tiny bottle of milk, about a third of a pint, I think it was, there or thereabouts. And I used to bring the crate in because I was the biggest in the class. But no, it was all stopped because Secretary of State for Education abolished free milk for school children and became known as Margaret Thatcher, Milk Snatcher.

Lynn Anderson was the lady's name. Rose Garden was the song, number 3 in the pop charts from February. Gonna say hello to, who was saying hello to, Anna Wilson. Hi, Anna, over there on Air Road. Says, not only was the year Mick Jagger got married to Bianca, James and I got married as well. There you go. Great memories for you then, Anna Wilson. And you're one of Aidan's angels, of course. Anne Bryce, good evening, good night, good morning to you, Anne. Are you one of Aidan's angels? Are you one of Murphy's Muppets? You're one of Aidan's angels.

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Oh, I beg your pardon, Kathleen. In 1 year in it, you're one of Murphy's Muppets, Kathleen. 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Will you go low? 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

0: That's Middle of the Road. 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The year that you got married, there you go. Good year for you. She can't wait for next week. And I'm thinking, what's going to happen next week? Our Elvis special. John Wallace, good evening, good morning to John. We'll leave that wee request and settle Eileen and Maeve. John, you're wrong by 1 year. What? John Wallace has got it wrong. That makes you one of Murphy's Muppets.
1: Absolutely amazing. It's sensational. John Wallace got it wrong.
0: Let's break for the news, sport and weather, and we'll come back with part two. Don't you dare go away. Don't you dare. I dare you. I rude.
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3: At 11, good evening, I'm Tina Gates. A national disaster has been declared after a powerful earthquake struck central Colombia, killing more than 110 people. The 7.4 quake hit this afternoon, just after 7 a.m. local time, around 250 miles from the capital Bogota, with tremors felt in neighbouring Ecuador. David Blevin says the Colombian president has ordered the establishment of an emergency centre to deal with the aftermath of the quake.
4: This has happened on the new president's very first day in office, and Abelardo de la Espriella says he will personally oversee the recovery efforts. The devastation, of course, is immediate, but the recovery is going to take some time, as we can clearly see from the pictures.
3: Gustavo Restrepo lives close to the city of Pereira, where they're searching for survivors.
5: All the buildings that were moving, almost collapsing everything. The services of rescue, they are working on all the properties, trying to find people under the debris.
3: A man in his 60s has died in a crash between a car and a van in County Cavan. The collision happened on the N3 between Virginia and Cavan shortly before 2 o'clock this afternoon. The driver of the car was pronounced dead at the scene, while a female passenger in her 60s was airlifted to Beaumont Hospital in Dublin. A man in his 50s who was driving the van is being treated for minor injuries. Talks aimed at resolving a staffing dispute at Oberstown Children's Detention Campus have broken down, and an 8-hour work stoppage will go ahead tomorrow. Forsa says the dispute centres on staffing levels, recruitment difficulties and safety at the campus in Lusk in North County Dublin. It's the second in a series of planned weekly stoppages. A Defence Forces bomb disposal team has completed an operation in Kilcullen, County Kildare, following the discovery of suspected historic ordnance. The explosives ordnance disposal team was called in by Gardaí this afternoon. Following an assessment, it was confirmed that no explosives material was present. The operation concluded at around 9:15 tonight. Farmers in the east and south of the country are struggling with the prolonged dry weather. The Irish Farmers Association says grass growth has been badly hit by the hot and dry conditions over the past 2 months. EU climate researchers say June and July were the driest on record in Western Europe. IFA President Francie Gorman says the high cost of fertiliser has added to the problem, with farmers using less of it.
6: Less fertiliser means less grass production, and we have a huge issue with the CBAM tax that has been put on at European Commission level on fertiliser, which has driven up the price of fertiliser, and it's most definitely going to impact on the usage at farm level. And then there's the whole availability issue because of the war in Iran and getting the fertiliser that we need. We don't produce fertiliser in this country.
3: Experts say getting young people to stop vaping is an uphill battle. The government's considering a generational ban on nicotine products, starting with those born in 2009 and after. Luke Clancy, Director General of the Tobacco Free Research Institute, says society needs to buy into this ban like the smoking ban in 2004.
7: The message has to be really carefully tailored, because we found that it didn't matter what was in the message, so long as they saw the e-cigarettes, they had a higher prevalence of use of e-cigarettes than those who didn't.
3: Concerns have been raised around people buying knockoff safety glasses to watch this week's solar eclipse. On Wednesday at approximately 6 p.m, the moon will block the sun for around 2 hours. Space expert Dr. Niamh Shaw says people mustn't look directly at the sun without the appropriate protection.
8: The creepiest thing is that it gets quite cold within seconds of when it reaches that maximum coverage, wherever you are. Because, you know, 9/10 of the sun are being covered. It gets dark, it'll get dull as if it's like going to pour rain. It gets cold, and then birds, if they're tweeting, will just stop.
3: And that's your latest news update at 4 minutes past 11.
9: And in sport, Derry City and James McLean are set to part ways. The 42 are reporting today that McLean, who returned to his hometown club in January, is set to leave. McLean made 17 appearances during his return to the League of Ireland, contributing 4 assists. Amazon founder Jeff Bezos looks set to become a major shareholder at Liverpool. A consortium that includes Bezos as well as Facebook co-founder Eduardo Saravin are in advanced talks to buy a 30% share in the Premier League club. The deal is thought to be in the region of £1.5 billion. Fenway Sports Group, or FSG, have been Liverpool's controlling shareholder for over 15 years. Longford are looking for a new senior football manager. Mike Solon, who had been at the helm since August 2024, announced his departure today. His management team of Enda McGahern and Joe Keane have also left their roles. It was a busy day for the Irish team on the first day of the European Athletics Championships in Birmingham. In the 800 metres this morning, Mark English won his heat and progresses to Wednesday's semi-final. But Keane McPhillips, who had been struggling with an illness this past week, fell short. Jack Rafferty came second in the 400 metres heat to progress to the semi-final tomorrow. Eric Favours had a top 10 finish in the shot put, coming 10th with a third round best of 19.59 metres. Nick Griggs also secured a top 10 finish with 8th place in the men's 5,000 metres final. But Sarah Lavin fell short of qualification for the semi-final with the 100 metre hurdles. And there was further success at the European Aquatics Championships in Paris. Jack Kelly finished second in his semi-final and set a new national record with a time of 58.9 seconds. And finally in cricket, Ireland were defeated by 3 wickets in the second ODI match of their series against Afghanistan today. Ireland were all out by 206 by the early afternoon, and after the break, Afghanistan won with 31 balls remaining. That's your news and sport. I'm Eve Conway at 6 minutes past the hour.
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0: Let's take a quick look at the weather for what's left of today, Monday, and tomorrow, Tuesday. Tonight will be dry, variable cloud and clear spells, lowest temperatures 9 to 13 degrees, and light variable or southeasterly breeze expected. Tomorrow, Tuesday, warm and dry for most on Tuesday with long spells of sunshine, becoming cloudier near the west coast towards the evening with occasional patches of light rain and drizzle developing. Highest temperatures tomorrow, oh, look at that, 19 to 24 in light to moderate south to southeasterly breeze.
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0: Part two of the Golden Year. Let's see what was happening in and around Ireland. 5th of March, Ulster Hall, Belfast becomes the first place in the whole wide world where Led Zeppelin play their iconic song, Stairway to Heaven. 3rd of April, we've already told you that the Eurovision Song Contest was held in Dublin after Dana's won the previous year. It was presented by Bernard McGallagher and it was the first colour broadcast by RTE. That was a good question. May the 11th, Sean Lomas, Taoiseach from 59 to 66, dies in Dublin, aged 71. 22nd of May, members of the Irish Women's Liberation Movement return to Dublin on the contraceptive train from Belfast, bringing contraceptives as a protest against the law banning their importation. 16th of July, the SDLP announces that they're withdrawing from Stormont. On Monday the 9th of August, internment without trial is introduced all over Northern Ireland. Over 300 men are lifted in pre-dawn raids without trial. 12th of August, British troops begin clearing operations in Belfast following the worst riots in years. Taoiseach Jack Lynch calls for the end of the Stormont administration. 25th of September, a rally takes place in Dublin in support of the campaign of civil disobedience in the north. 30th of October, the Democratic Unionist Party is formed by the Reverend Ian Paisley. Fourth of December, the McGurk's Bar bombing kills 15 people. Famous people born in a golden year include the 31st of January, Patrick Kielty. 12th of March, Conrad Gallagher, the chef. Jason McAteer, the soccer player. Neil Lennon, football manager. Kenny Cunningham. Annie Toehill, Gaelic player. Roy Keane, 10th of August. It's his birthday today. Padraig Harrington, the golfer. The late Dolores O'Riordan. Deborah Kerwin, the actress. Dylan Moran, the comedian. But what year are we talking about? You tell me, I'll tell you. Listen to the man, he'll tell you what to do.
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That was his first chart entry, number 7 hit in January of tonight's Murphy's Golden Year for the one and only Mr. Elton John. Right, let's see who's getting it right, who's getting it wrong. John Wallace. Oh, John Wallace is back in again. There you go. Good man, John. I appreciate that, John. You're a good man. And you're one of Aidan's angels into the bargain. Thank you, John. And Celine and Malin. Celine, you're one of Murphy's Muppets. Incorrect by 1 year. Let me see. Well, we didn't say it was Dana now. We said Dana was the year before Karen Devine. So you know what it is now. You're 1 year out. It was Clodagh Rodgers was representing UK in Ireland. For UK, should I say, in Eurovision, which was held in Ireland. Dana won it the previous year. So there's a big clue for you. For now, you're one of Murphy's Muppets, but not a bad first guess. Lorraine, you're one of Aidan's angels. Pat Henderson, Inster Band. Good evening, good night, good morning to you, Pat. You're one of Aidan's angels. And let's see, are we going with... I'll tell you what, we'll look at the TV programmes. Righto. Where's my mouse? Where is the mouse? There's the mouse. It's in the house. Right. On television, a drama series set in Victorian times got its first showing. And that drama series was called Upstairs, Downstairs.

Michael Parkson started the long-running Saturday Night Show after Match of the Day. Heard somebody called Parkinson. Olga Westless was first shown in the golden year with the old music myth, if the grey-haired doorman whistles a tune, it'll be hit, hence the old grey whistle test. Another big hit in her golden year was The Persuaders, starring Roger Moore and Tony Curtis on the small screen. And The Needin' Line was a big hit as well, first time round.

All the memories, the memories. Comedy show of the year had to be The True Ronnies, The Fence Street Gang, and a show called The Comedians, featuring Frank Carson, Bernard Manning, Mike Reid, Tom O'Connor, and Jim Bone doing their stage act to the camera. And Sid James starred with Bless This House. And Cilla Black had a lot of fun when a camera crew turned up on someone's front doorstep on a Saturday night to surprise occupants on The Cilla Black Show.

0: Take another break from the gold year to tell you about Highland in the Sun 2027. Are you thinking about joining us for Highland in the Sun 2027? 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
0: Mickey, the football's on. Tell your father to pump. Mickey, football! Can't tip it. Oh, some great names here. Let me look at my book. The First Division Cross Channel top channel was won by top league, Arsenal above second place Leeds United and third place Tottenham Hotspur. Tony Brown of West Brom was top scorer. Tony scored 28 goals. Relegated to the second from the first were Burnley and Blackpool. Heading the other direction from the second to the first were Leicester City and Sheffield United. FA Cup final. Oh, remember, well, Charlie George. Arsenal and Liverpool. After extra time, Arsenal 2, Liverpool 1. So Frank McClintock lifted the FA Cup for Bertie Mee and the Arsenal faithful, meaning that Arsenal won the double. In the league itself in Scotland, Celtic were champions, Aberdeen were second and St Johnstone were third. Harry Hood from Celtic scored 22 goals. He was the top scorer. But I told you about the tragedy at Ibrox in January of our golden year. Scottish FA Cup final. Celtic 1, Rangers 1. Replay, Celtic 2, Rangers 1. So Celtic won the double up north. European football. Leeds beat Juventus and away goals to lift the Players' Cup. Chelsea beat Real Madrid 2-1 to win the Cup Winners' Cup. And Ajax beat Panathinaikos to lift the European Cup. League of Ireland. Cork Hibs. FA Cup Final. Limerick won that. And the League of Ireland Linfield were champions and Glentoran were second. And that's your football there now, so it is.
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Funeral from Olivia. March of Our Golden Year, If Not For You, number 7. And she followed it up with The Banks of the Old High-O, number 6. October of Our Golden Year. Gotta say hello to a few people. Lorraine out there, you're one of Aidan's angels. Porky's back in again. We've asked him to go high, go low. Says hello to good old John Boy Wallace. There you go, John. And Porky's now one of Aidan's angels, into the bargain. Good man, Porky. Celine Mallon is back again. She was one of Murphy's Muppets. Now she's one of Aidan's angels. Thank you, Celine, for that. Who else we got in tonight? We've said hello to Lorraine. Just going through the list here. Pat Henderson, we said that. We've said that. And just checking, make sure we get everybody I mentioned. Anne Bryce, I don't think we mentioned Anne. Anne, you're one of Aidan's angels. You've got the golden year correct. And let's go to the text machine. Kathleen McCafferty in Volcara is back in again. We asked her to go high, go low. She's gone high. She's now one of Aidan's angels. Jerry McMonagall in Buncrana. Jerry, you're one of Aidan's angels. You've got the golden year correct. But the song you're looking for is not from that year. I know the one you're looking for. Rock and Roll, I Give You the Best Years of My Life. That was quite a few years after that. Now, here's Dana with her follow-up to All Kinds of Everything, which was the next year after the Eurovision, which is our golden year tonight. And it sounded like this. Who put the lights out?

Do you know what? We're not going to go ahead with that because that's a re-recording and a remix as well, which is not what we do on the programme. This is not madness. It's the original Lavi Siffre.

That's a guy called Lavery Siffre. L-A-B-I. Siffre, S-I-F-F-R-E. I believe he's South African. Sounds better in a South African accent. Lavery Siffre. Is he an Australian living in South Africa, isn't he? We've already heard from John, Paul, and George from the Beatles. Couldn't leave out Ringo.

Christmas, Ringo. It don't come easy. So all four of the X-Beatles all had solo hits. George's only one getting to the top of the charts. Also the first one to do it, X-Beatle. That's Ringo in April was number four. It don't come easy. Time for one more. Love this wee tune. From Lobo.

0: That's a band called Lobo, L-O-B-O, Lobo, and me and you and a dog named Boo. I think it's time we tell you what we told you. It's time for a review.
1: Hits, headlines, music and memories on The Golden Year with Aidan Murphy.

It was the year Arsenal won the double, beating Liverpool in the FA Cup final after extra time. It was the year we seen Upstairs Downstairs for the first time. We also seen Bless This House for the first time. Sale of the Century. And Michael Parkinson's late night TV show. It was the year decimalisation was introduced. It was the year Secretary of State for Education abolished free milk for school children in the UK and became known as Margaret Thatcher Milk Snatcher. It was the year Mick Jagger got married to Bianca. It was the year of internment in the North without trial. It was the year Henry Cooper defended his world boxing title only to be defeated by Joe Bugner. It was the year all four Beatles had solo hits, with George Harrison the only one getting to number one, or should I say the first one getting to number one with My Sweet Lord. It was the year Rand's Daughter was in the cinema, The Island, The Pussycat, Love Story, Carnal Knowledge, Anderson's Tapes and New Leaf, all in the cinema. We played the hits, headlines, music and memories. She's going to blow Captain, I can't hold her. She's going to blow Captain, I can't hold her.

Tonight's Murphy's Golden Year 1971. Your Oz sure topped the charts with Maggie May. Topped the charts on the 9th of October, set there for 5 long weeks. 55 years ago, they're telling me. They had to tell me because I ran out of fingers and toes counting it.

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1: Get your hits in 1971, Neil Diamond, Sweet Caroline, and I Am I Said. Love that. I want to just remind you, due to cancellations, we have a few places become available on our sold-out trip to Trim. Yeah, we're departing on Sunday the 4th of October and we're coming back on Tuesday the 6th of October. 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
1: You just called out my name.
0: You've got a friend. From 1971, tonight's Murphy's Golden Year, 55 years ago. Thanks to all of Aidan's Angels, all of Murphy's Muppets for taking the time to contact the programme. Thank you for listening. Appreciate it. Always do. We'll put all the toys back in the box, reload, rewind, and we'll do it in 2 weeks' time, because next Monday, the 17th, it's the closest date we have to the 16th of August, which would have been Elvis's 49th anniversary of his passing. We'll have an Elvis special next Monday night. All you Elvis fans out there, tell your friends. Next Monday between 10 o'clock and 12, our Elvis special, our annual look at his music and his life.
1: Ain't it good to know you got a friend?
0: I'll see you again Sunday morning for Sunday Morning Murphy. Until then, my name's Aidan Murphy. You know who you are. Stay tuned.
1: You've got
0: no chance to listen to the Greg Hughes show broadcast earlier. My name's Aidan Murphy. So you know who you are. Good night and God bless. Lana Gus Grimago.

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2: Hello, good morning and welcome into a new week of the Greg Hughes Show here in Highland Radio. I hope you did have a nice weekend, nice and relaxing if you were off, and if you were working, I hope it wasn't too bad for you. It's great to have you with us anyway, and we'll keep you informed and entertained, hopefully, for the next 2 hours. Lots to come. We're going to be talking to Nicola Tallant soon. Obviously, Daniel Kinahan is back on Irish soil and was in court. We're going to have further reaction to the traffic woes in Letterkenny. Obviously, the Chamber releasing a statement at the weekend suggesting that, to paraphrase, no further works perhaps that would worsen the traffic situation should happen. There was a meeting on Saturday night. Not quite sure how that went, but anyway, we'll tease it all out. That and so much more besides. We want you involved in the conversation, of course, throughout, because this is your show. I'm just the presenter. 086 60 25000. That's how you WhatsApp and text us. 086 60 25000. You can give us a call on 07491 25000, and your emails come directly into our inbox at comments at highlandradio.com. 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A great reaction, by the way, and thank you to the latest episode of the Greg Hughes podcast. Declan Meehan and his husband, Padraig McGuinness, were our guests. You probably know Declan from his front-facing role as a councillor. Padraig, very popular fan of GP, but also was an instrumental factor in securing the new hub that's ongoing now for Letterkenny University Hospital. And we have a great chat just about them, their relationship, I suppose, in terms of how they met. Nothing too deep. And also to, life in the public eye. What's it like? It's a great insight and an interesting podcast. You can check that out, by the way, on our website, or just search the Greg Hughes podcast and listen to it wherever you get your podcasts. Or indeed, it's on YouTube if you want to watch it as well. We're just trying to improve all of the time. So hopefully you enjoy that. We've got another brilliant episode coming up for you on Friday as well, too. We release episodes every Friday. The papers this morning, the Derry People, Donegal News, the heartbroken sister of a schoolgirl murdered by serial killer Robert Howard is due in the Donegal town where she vanished. Now, I wasn't aware, and this is my ignorance, that it had been generally accepted that Howard was responsible. Very strong indications. Evidentially, I'm not sure what's there, but that is not me for a second questioning that. I wasn't sure that it had been settled on that he must have been the person responsible. Arlene Arkinson vanished without trace 32 years ago after a disco in Bundoran. Evil sex offender Robert Howard died 11 years ago without revealing the location of Arlene's remains. Howard was on bail for an alleged attack on a schoolgirl when he killed Arlene in August 1994. The county leashman was acquitted in 2005 of killing 15-year-old Arlene, but a 2021 inquest ruled that he killed her, which is the piece of information that I had forgotten. Kathleen Arkinson said, Bundoran is the last place where I know Arlene was happy, so I have to go up there. Tough. So much time. You know, it's crazy, isn't it, life? So much time has gone by, but still the pain and the hurt and the loss is still there. The Derry News on this, the 56th anniversary or 55th anniversary of the internment. The names of 14 internees out of the 342 people arrested and detained that day are particularly significant, and the story goes on. I don't want to omit any names, and I don't have the time to read them all, but a detailed report there in the Derry News. Let's go to the Nationals, back on Irish soil for the first time in a decade. This is Daniel Kinahan, of course. It was Daniel Kinahan's first public appearance on Irish soil in over 10 years, this time surrounded by three unarmed detectives as his eyes scanned around Court 11 of the Criminal Courts of Justice, CCJ that is, located just a short distance from the Oliver Flood, the Oliver Bond flat complex where he grew up. It was not the homecoming he had probably envisaged before April. Alleged crime boss Kinahan, 49, cut a dejected but polite figure as he addressed the three judges from the back of the Special Criminal Court. As he walked into the courtroom, his loose black tracksuit was anything but the type of apparel that might be associated with the alleged leader of a 1.5 billion drugs empire. More on that coming up shortly. On to the Irish Times, and this just, it's a by-the-by, it's not to antagonise, but I mean, obviously we talk an awful lot about, you know, there's an awful lot of people talk about people coming into this country, and often it is because they're coming in on work visas. That's notwithstanding that other people come in different ways, but there is a need. And one of those needs is for Bus Éireann, or Dublin Bus, should I say, because they literally can't fill drivers' positions from within Ireland. And it's the front of the Irish Times. Almost 100 drivers from South Africa have been hired by Dublin Bus in recent months as the company continues to look for new ways to fill vacant roles caused by staff turnover and expanding services. The company has previously recruited mechanics from Spain and the Philippines and says its workforce of 4,650, three quarters of them drivers, include staff from around 90 different countries of origin. Chief People Officer Barbara Carroll said the company's first recruitment drive in South Africa had resulted in 93 hires. So they're having to literally go out to other countries in order to fill those roles. I'm not sure if you're following the political events, or it's not kind of political, but I suppose it is in Britain. New guidance has come down which focuses on toilets people can use effectively. And in a nutshell, what the guidance is saying is that women's toilets are for women who were born, or women, male toilets are for people who are born male. That was their birth sex, so to speak. So even if someone has transitioned from male to female, though many of you listening would think that's not possible, but they present as a male, they have to use the women's toilets, and vice versa, if they've transitioned to live their life as a woman, they would have to use the men's toilets. And there was a big outcry in relation to this, particularly by those who were affected by it. You hear mostly from the people who have transitioned, because for everyone else, life goes on. Well, J.K. Rowling, who is obviously a very well-known author behind the Harry Potter books and much more, well, she's very much in this conversation. And J.K. Rowling has offered to fund female patients and staff in the UK's NHS who take legal action over biological males being allowed into women-only spaces. The Harry Potter author acted after one British health trust said transgender women can continue to use female wards, toilets, showers and changing rooms for now. So just to be clear, transgender woman would have been born a man. The move by the Midlands Partnership University NHS Foundation Trust came despite the introduction of a new statutory code on single-sex spaces, which I was referencing. Miss Rowling wrote on X, then the lawsuits will still keep coming should any female patient or member of staff require funding to fight this assault on their legal rights, apply, and she gives the website where you can apply. That refers to the UK... the J.K. Rowling Women's Fund, the private legal fund she established last year. So that conversation, that controversy rumbles on. You might have heard over the weekend or towards the end of last week of the crash in South Donegal, just on that road between Bleak and Ballyshannon. Many of you would be familiar. A young man lost his life, his girlfriend seriously injured, and a fundraiser launched for a teenager recovering from serious injuries she suffered in a horrific crash that killed a boyfriend has received massive support. Lucy Robb, just 18, from Randallstown, County Antrim, was seriously injured in a crash on that road between, sorry, I beg your pardon, this is the collision that happened on the Pettigo Road, I beg your pardon. Lucy Road 18 from Road to St. Cantry Antrim, just to clarify, sorry, the crash on the Bleak to Ballyshannon Road, very sadly, a young girl was airlifted to hospital for treatment and we wish her a full and speedy recovery. This is the crash that happened last week on the Pettigo Road, Lahey to Pettigo Road. Lucy Robb, 18, from County Antrim, was seriously injured in that crash near Pettigo last Sunday that also claimed the life of her boyfriend, Ronan King from Lurgan. She's being treated in the intensive care unit at the Mater Hospital in Dublin, where she is expected to remain for a considerable time as she recovers from serious life-changing injuries. Lucy, who will receive her A-level results this week, had hoped to study occupational therapy at Ulster University in Derry, a dream she worked tirelessly towards and was so excited to pursue. And again, you know, we often talk about fatalities on our roads, and quite rightly so, because, I mean, that's a life loss. But there is a young girl who is in hospital now with life-changing injuries. And it's very, very difficult for her and her family, I'm absolutely sure. And finally, Irish people are less likely to smoke than other Europeans, but the proportion of adults here who use tobacco products on a daily basis is increasing, believe it or not. A new report by the European Commission shows Ireland has the second lowest consumption rate of tobacco products in the EU, with just 11.7% of Irish people aged 16 and over smoking daily last year. However, the proportion of Irish people who are daily smokers has increased since 2022, when the rate was 9.2%, than the lowest tobacco consumption rate in the EU. I suspect this some of that is down to people, young people who've never smoked vaping. I'm sure if you're addicted to nicotine, why not have a cigarette if you're vaping all the time? And I would say that's contributing to it, because I would say we have a very high rate on a European stage of teen smokers, or teen vapers, I beg your pardon. And it is a gateway to smoking cigarettes. There's just no doubt about that. Or maybe there is a doubt about that. What do you think? I'm delighted to welcome on to the programme author, podcaster and investigations editor with the Sunday World newspaper, Nicola Tallon. Good morning, Nicola. Thank you so much for your time.
4: Good morning.
2: No, I suppose on the start off, I'm just wondering, did you always suspect this day would come? Because you and some of your colleagues have been tracking the activity of the Kinahans and others. You would have seen him become one of the biggest names in boxing. And I'm just wondering, over those years, did you think that perhaps maybe this day might not come?
4: Yeah, I was up and down about it, really, because when he first kind of moved over to Dubai, to the United Arab Emirates, and he got residential status, he was able to open companies and buy properties. It looked like he was very confident there. And we were always assured that the Gardaí here had a kind of a five-year plan to bring him back to Ireland to face courts. That turned into a seven-year plan and later a 10-year plan. So, you know, the ups and downs of it, certainly when he was at his height as a power broker of boxing, it looked like he had done the impossible and kind of transitioned into legitimacy. But always the Gardaí here were working away, along with their colleagues in the National Crime Agency in the UK, with their contemporaries in the Netherlands and Italy. And, of course, the Americans weighed in 2022. So as soon as his face went on the wanted poster in the US Treasury and he was sanctioned and a bounty of $5 million was put in his head, it did look like toast. But it did take another, you know what, 4 years since then. So anyway, finally got home last night.
2: Yeah, in a nutshell, which is not easy to do either, Nicola, can you remind people of what Daniel Kinahan is thought to be responsible for, what he's charged with?
4: He's charged with directing a criminal organisation. Now, that will be from Dubai. It's a wide-ranging charge, and it's likely to take in similar enough to his number two, Sean McGovern, was actually brought back last year from Dubai. He pleaded guilty to charges and got a 24-year sentence. The case will be similar because it centres around the murder of Noel Duckegg Kerwin at the end of 2016 and the attempted murder of James Mago Gately in April of 2017. The dates are similar in the in the charge for Daniel Kinahan, and we heard during the sentence hearing of McGovern how the police have decrypted PGP messages. These would be these, you know, secretive encrypted phone networks that criminals were using for a long time that they believed to be bulletproof. But some years ago, the Dutch found the server for the PGP and Enetcom communication systems. They found it in Canada, brought it back to the Netherlands, where they decrypted millions of messages, and some of them involving the Kinahan network and these plots to kill and one murder are included in that. So we have heard a little bit of that from the McGovern trial, and we know that the state believe they know and can prove which handle Daniel Kinahan was operating on.
2: Is there any indication at this point, even though he wasn't able to organise legal representation for his appearance yesterday, if he will contest the charges or plead to them, or do we know what his strategy might be?
4: Well, he's permanently maintained that he's innocent of everything, that there was a conspiracy to kill him in Dublin at the Regency Hotel in 2016, that the government, the Irish Gardaí, the media and the Hutch organised crime group worked together in order to attempt to have him assassinated. Crazy stuff, but that's what's in his head. He's released a book online which sort of tells that conspiracy tale story. There has been a rap song released, which is very Mexican cartel style, and a documentary film that was made. And he has maintained that position up until we heard last week. He was doing some interviews from jail with the Scottish podcaster James English. And again, he's talking about this, you know, trial by media, that the Gardaí, that, you know, the Irish state are out to get him, that he's been framed. He had no legal representation because there's a solicitor's strike down here, actually, but because he said that he didn't have time, that he believed a family member was going to look after that for him. And that last Friday, just Friday gone, that he was taken into kind of like, you know, a separate type of custody in Dubai where he was held in isolation and hadn't access to phones. Having said that, he did spend the week previous, knowing he was going to be extradited, on the phone with English conducting interviews. So he was told by the court, the judges, to investigate whether he wanted to get legal representation for his next appearance, which is in October.
2: I mean, some might feel that he's trying to perhaps, you know, court a jury pool or what have you, but that's irrelevant in this case.
4: Oh, it's a three-judge court. You know, there is no jury. He is slightly disconnected from reality, I would think, Daniel Kinahan. He has lived in a very bizarre, extreme world for the last 10 years and longer, really. It's not out of the question that he might try and represent himself. I imagine he'd be a difficult client for any firm of solicitors to take on because he doesn't take instruction. You know, he would be somebody who would believe he knows the law and, you know, will he fight? Will his defence be this conspiracy? It's very possible. I think it's highly unlikely he's going to plead on this. I think he will fight it. And he is facing, if convicted, up to life in prison.
2: And finally, his life is in prison for the foreseeable. How will he be handled in that? Because, of course, you know, everyone's familiar with the feud, which was one-sided, it has to be said, but also to the fact that, you know, he's a big name, big target on his back. You know, how will he be handled in that environment, I wonder, by the authorities?
4: I think the Irish have been very aware that the sort of the eyes of the world will be on this, and they're going to leave nothing to chance. I mean, he was brought to court last night in a very heavily armed and secured cavalcade. There was armed police all around the courtroom, and he was driven immediately back to Portlaoise prison where he was processed. He will be locked up for most of the day in Portlaoise as a remand prisoner, probably up to 20 hours. He'll eat alone. He'll exercise alone. This is somebody who hasn't been in prison before, albeit he's been in jail in Dubai since last April. I think conditions there aren't as good as maybe in Ireland, so he could be quite happy to be home. And he did look very sort of pasty and stressed yesterday when he appeared in court. But he was offered in the next appearance in October, which will really just be probably a mention, and to see if he has engaged a legal team. He was offered that he could do that over video link from Portlaoise Prison. If he wishes, it'll be up to him. I think that would save a lot of expense and, you know, concern to not have to transport him every time he's in prison. But again, it's up to the accused to decide whether they want to appear themselves or not, so it remains to be seen. Firstly, if he engages a legal team, and secondly, you know, if he chooses to do the next appearance via video link.
2: Okay, fascinating stuff. Now, Nicola, you've a wealth of information out there, you know, for people to read, to listen, to view. Where's the best place if people want to catch up on all things relating to this case? They could go to see your work as well, of course, the Sunday World. But in terms of podcasts and what have you?
4: There's loads of stuff there, actually, on the Crime World podcast. We did a fairly lengthy podcast last night, and we'll be working on some more over the coming week. So there's plenty to listen to there. And otherwise, you know, online at crimeworld.com. And, you know, there's books. There's plenty of stuff if people are interested in Daniel Kinahan and his life and times.
2: For sure. Well, thank you very much indeed, Nicola. I appreciate your time. Nicola Tallant there, author and investigations editor with the Sunday World newspaper. Will he appear by video link, or perhaps he would love to cost the state money and the spectacle of appearing in court? He does seem to court the headlines. If he can't do it for the good stuff, I don't think it bothers him, as long as he's being covered one way or other. I think we reached a tipping point in the conversation about traffic in Letterkenny last week. We'd been talking about it, of course, extensively with frustrated motorists, those trying to get appointments. But often, really, the message we were getting from a business perspective is that, you know, Letterkenny's open for business. There are pinch points. There are times where things can be difficult. But generally speaking, you know, things are okay. And I can understand that. We did get a statement from Letterkenny Chamber over the weekend. We'd love to speak to someone from it. We're chasing them down in relation to that. But last week, towards the end of last week, we spoke to Sean Gallagher, Managing Director of Letterkenny Cabs. Now, as you can imagine, a cab company, they're on the ground. They know the story. They know what it's like 24/7. And Sean, you know, you were talking to us last week. There's no point raking over old ground, that you were, you know, even potentially considering legal action, that you were frustrated for your workers, you were concerned for your workers. There was a meeting on Saturday night. I believe you attended that. Here we are Monday morning. Where do you sit now in this whole conversation, Sean?
5: Good morning, Craig. I'm totally bemused, Craig, by the lack of action. That's not fair play to Mary T for organising a meeting. It's poorly attended. And I was hoping to see more transport operators at it, Craig. But I will say to the transport operators, come the end of September, your tune may change, because I don't believe you realise what's ahead. And businesses are sleepwalking, Craig, and I don't think they realise what is ahead in September. And I would be asking, why is Letterkenny Chamber not seeking a court injunction? Or have they? And if not, why not? With Councillor Devine also stating now that he doesn't know, realise what he voted for, there's possibly a legal action as there as well.
2: Mm.
5: To me now, Craig, the legal action is the only thing that's going
2: to... But to what end? What would
5: stop
2: you...
5: it?
2: Yeah, but I mean, are you saying legal action to pause the works?
5: And even, Craig, if you continue with the works, it's going to be a disaster. If you stop the works, it's going to be a disaster. And Councillor Kelly was on last week about putting it back the way it was. Craig, it was a mess before. See, the only hope that I have is that, see the cycle lanes, Craig, that if they're turned in to lanes for cars, and I know that's probably not possible, that is the only way forward.
2: Yeah, so again, though, I mean, you're on the road. Are you saying that the only solution you see is pausing these works, you know, getting the kangaroo out or whatever they're called again, breaking up the footpaths, breaking up the cycle lanes and re-establishing them as car lanes? That's what you see as the solution?
5: But even at that, that's the only solution, is to put them as car lanes. Craig, I'm going to give you a scenario now of what's coming in September. I do a pickup at the hospital, Craig. It's going to take me 30 minutes to get out of the hospital car park. If I'm going to the mountaintop dropping, it's going to take me 30 minutes from the hospital gate to the mountaintop. That's an hour. For a school transport operator that's lifting at St. Junan's College, going to the mountaintop, I would be allowing an hour and 15 minutes. That's not going to be sustainable. From a service point of view, firstly, and then from a financial point of view, and then you get into your stress and your fatigue, and all that comes with that, then thirdly. My wife is back to work today. She works in Optum. My children go to the Model Crash. She works through her dinner break. They finish at 5 o'clock. They try and get to the Model Crash at quarter to 6. Mm. That, even if she works through her dinner break come September, it's not going to be enough. So I'm looking, am I possibly going to have to finish work now at 5 o'clock and do the Crash run where the company is now losing out on me delivering a service? That's what's ahead of people.
2: In relation to the meeting on Saturday night, are you part of anything? You know what I mean? Like, did anything come from that?
5: No, there was a committee forum, Craig, but I was hoping for a committee filled with transport operators, to be honest. And that's not taking it away from retailers who are all going to suffer as well through a lack of business. I suppose my workplace is the road.
2: Mm. What do you
5: is going to be severely impacted?
2: From what you can gather, what do you believe the function of that committee would be? Because we already have a chamber, and we're going to speak to a rep from that chamber. Now we've got 37 councillors. We've got a representative chamber. What do you think the role of a committee formed on Saturday night might be?
5: Well, I know there is. They have put a thing under the council, and I have sent my own to the council yesterday. And there is a solicitor dealing with my own case that she's not onto that side of law, but she is going to try and get somebody that will take it on for me.
2: Mm. Okay. All right, listen, you can stay there if you want. I can come back to you because I want to go to Leonard Watson, who's owner of Watson's Menswear and member of Letterkenny Chamber. The statement released at the weekend, I suppose pointing out where the problems are, really, which we know, Leonard. But beyond that, what is the Chamber going to do? Or do you believe that maybe the situation this week and last week has been overstated? I don't want to put words in your mouth. What's your view?
6: Greg, I've been speaking to you for the last couple of years. We met with the planners probably well over 2 years ago, well before the work started. We pointed out serious issues around the hospital, around St. Connell's, Little Angels, Errigal College. They were taking away the turnoff into St. Connell's. We told them that was a bad idea. They started the work and had to put it back in. Taking away the middle lane up there is madness. But what annoyed me at the time, Greg, they were telling me they had this plan already done, but they'd done a leaflet drop, but they had not spoke to Errigal College. They hadn't spoke to the ambulances. They hadn't spoke to the fire brigade. They didn't have numbers on how many was going into the hospital. They didn't know how many worked up there. They didn't know how many buses going into the Angels. But then they had a plan already done, And this is the madness of planning, The Tommy Keys roundabout, I remember at a meeting one day, Bernard Garrett pointed out, he'd know more about lorries than me. Their turnaround to take you over by the industrial estate, he says, that's very narrow there. What about the big lorries going to Vertiv? They hadn't spoke to Vertiv at all. Now, this is long before the work was done, Long before the work was done. And they still never spoke to Vertiv, So, and then even we pointed out they were taking away the... There's one lane now as you come around by Tommy Keys's. So if the traffic's stuck now going over by the Mount Errigal and you're trying to get there Melt Road, you can't go because there's only one lane there. It's just whatever about cycle lanes, you're on flat land and out there, I have no issue. But it's the fact the town needs roads, they're narrowing lanes everywhere around the town. So I seen there yesterday on the railway road, there was a woman broke down. Now, the road was wide enough for everybody to go around her, but if that was on the back road or if it was on certain roads around Letterkenny, that woman's going to block the whole town, But they just don't. They weren't listening, Greg.
2: What do you want to see now, chamber, Leonard, as much as is possible realistically? You've got a common sense head on you. What do you think should be done right now?
6: Greg, can I tell you something? See, at this stage now, I don't know. The buses should have been in over a year ago. Now, I'm not saying that would have been the answer to everything, but it would have helped a lot for as you hear Sean about people getting from the college, the Mountain Top, that if you had a proper bus service going, with eight buses going, that would take a lot of the local traffic.
2: But do you not have concerns though that, you know, there's no bus lanes? So we've completely redesigned the roads with no bus lanes. The roads have been narrowed. There's no drop curbs to let people on the buses. We are actually designing a town at the moment that really is not designed for a hop on hop off town bus service.
6: Greg, the way they, and again, we had huge issues that they have an idea that the bus will just pull in at the side of the road and the people will get on. And we brought in bus operators who says it's going to take maybe 4 or 5 minutes to get people on and off. They think it can be done in a minute and a half, which is nuts. But I'm just saying, like, Greg, this is people who are doing plans who do not, they never sat down and spoke to the buses until we actually told them, go speak to the buses. Like, you know, these are the people who are doing it day in, day out. Sean knows that the roads, you know, like, I was reared in the town, like, you know, there's people drawing up plans that I don't think know the town. And when you sit in a room with them and they say, no, this is going to be okay, and then they tell you they've spoke to nobody, like, but this is going to be okay. Like, you know, you're chatting about future-proofing the town for the next 10, 15, 20 years. That road at the hospital, there, in the next couple of years, there'll be thousands more using that road, like, because of Errigal College going to 1,000 students, the new hospital, you know, it was absolute madness to take away that middle lane. And I do agree with Sean. See, come September, I do think that road is going to be a disaster. But the problem with that, Kenny, is if one road is a disaster,
2: the whole town's a disaster. You know,
6: last Wednesday, now, and this is not an excuse, because I was just chatting to different people. Arena 7 was absolutely jammed that day. Backstage was very busy. The old Duns, I think Brian Gallows, since the first time we ever seen the car park, absolutely packed. I think it was a perfect storm. It was a wet day, and everybody decided to come into the town. The tourists and then local people. Mm. Because the days after, the traffic was moving.
2: The thing is, the elephant in the room is do people just say, I'm not going there anymore, and that's it? Because I understand a busy town, but does that lead to, you know, traffic backed up the top of Lurgy Brack and out the dual carriageway, you know, a busy day? Surely that shouldn't tie up the town like that. And then the quiet days, is that not because people are going, I ain't going near the place?
6: But like, Greg, you know, I know Patrick Hurd on the last day and he's on about Sligo. Funny, my wife went through Sligo the next day and she got caught on that bypass for 45 minutes. Like. So I know, and that's not an excuse, there is going to be days that the town's going to jam up for whatever reason. But at the end of the day, Greg, I keep saying too that the ATU went to 5,000 students. We didn't prepare for that, as in roadwise. We built a retail park. We built, you know, we've built all these places that are bringing in huge amounts of numbers, and we haven't put the road infrastructure in there.
2: Okay.
6: So we've passed planning for all these things, and we haven't backed it up with infrastructure.
2: All right, Sean, are you still there? Is there anything you want to add?
5: Craig, I know what we're chatting about, and people's wondering why the hospital roundabout is going to be a disaster to Upton. If there's 3 or 4 cars within a minute making a manoeuvre without that middle lane, and it takes maybe 10 to 15 seconds, that's a minute being lost for every minute the traffic's not moving. That is where the problem is.
2: Okay, both of you, thank you very much indeed. Leonard Watson, there, member of the Chamber. Sean Gallagher, Managing Director of Letterkenny Cabs. Tony Forrester, CEO of Letterkenny Chamber. Good morning to you.
7: Morning, Greg.
2: Right, so what is the Chamber's position in relation to, I suppose, the current situation traffic-wise, but also to, as work continues and as we head to the back-to-school, darker, wetter, autumn stroke winter?
7: Well, I suppose the statement we put out the other day was really that we've always been aware of the traffic issues. We know they exist. Most people who use the town know that. We are not opposed to active travel. We have said every time we've written into the consultation active travel that we're not opposed to it, but we did always feel it was a bit of, excuse the pun, cart before the horse, and that the TNT would need to be progressed as quick as possible. It's a strategic route that we need, and we've always felt that need to be moved on far quicker. the other point we've raised, other points, I think Leonard covered them, around was consultation carried out, enough consultation carried out about how we move around these areas where there's active travel. And we've brought up our concerns at times, and I suppose that's all we can do. We can just bring up our concerns and hope that they get addressed.
2: Mm, of course. Now, I mean, and I don't mean this with any disrespect, the Chamber's doing mm-hmm. what we're all doing, observing, seeing what's happening. But, I mean, mm-hmm. your members have business rates, they've got bills to pay, mm-hmm. they're hiring staff, they have to keep the lights on, right? As it stands now, is there a call for these works from the Chamber to be suspended? Or are you saying that we're disappointed but crack on?
7: Well, there's not, I'm not sure what you can actually do short term. I mean, what exactly? I don't know if taking them away, which I heard a comment about that the other day, you know, putting somebody in to take them away is going to make a huge amount of difference. But I'm not an expert, Greg, by any manner of means. Mm-hmm. And I don't know. I would love to hear some people have some ideas about practical short-term measures that would help things. But I think, as Leonard said, there's days when the traffic flows perfectly well in Letterkenny, slowly but well. And then there's other days it locks up. And it's really hard to even predict when that happens. I will say that we have been completely disappointed that there's no town bus service, and that the new town bus service we were supposed to get in 2025 is nowhere near. And I think that's that will never solve the problem completely. But if we look at the success of Local Link with getting people into town centres, has been really good for students and everything. If we had a way of moving around Letterkenny, and a different way of moving around Letterkenny, maybe that would help.
2: In the press statement, the Chamber is engaged directly with several of the town's larger employers. What are they saying?
7: So their traffic's like, so we talk about lots of things, and then traffic will come up. And one of the suggestions was maybe let's have a, I know some of the councillors suggest as well, have a meeting with some of those to see if they have, maybe they have some solutions or some suggestions. There was talk about closing times and opening times and things like that. That would need to be discussed in a wee bit more detail.
2: Yeah. So there's no direct call from the Chamber on the council to do anything as such, or to do nothing as such in terms of suspend these works. It's just highlighting that the Chamber and its members recognise the problems. They recognise that the active travel scheme is important but should be post 10T. Like, you know, we are, best case scenario, 6 years away from the 10T being completed or usable. So what's going to happen between now and then for your members? I mean, are any of them concerned that they might go out of business or, you know?
7: Well, I suppose I'm not hearing them say I'm closing my business but people are concerned, and particularly town centre businesses that rely on people to come in and shop. I mean, that's, we through our Shop LK initiative, we're trying to always promote local shopping. And yes, it is a concern. I suppose, and I'm sure people are going to criticise us for this, you know, what exactly can we do as a chamber to stop, to it's really hard to know, because
2: in that, in terms of the business lunches that you would have with senior politicians and what mm-hmm. have you, mm-hmm. you would look to meet with mm-hmm. the CEO of the council and senior roads engineers mm-hmm. and say to them, this is unsustainable. What do you propose that we do mm-hmm. going forward? I suppose that's what people see the role as the chamber, Tony.
7: And that's what we do, Greg, you know. And we have meetings, and we put forward, and Leonard has articulated that very well, we put forward our suggestions, we ask questions, and we then will ask our councillors to ask questions as well. You know, we try all of that. And then things, possibly sometimes the traffic's okay, and it goes along for a while.
2: Just in relation to that, Tony, what I don't understand, and I've said this a couple of times, mm-hmm. and maybe mm-hmm. it's completely ridiculous, there's no articulation of when Letterkenny is busy or not busy. you know, there's no amber, you know, red, amber, green. I know red would sort of discourage people from coming in, but some sort of a nuanced system that gives people some indication of whether, or, you know, so that, in other words, green for go, Letterkenny most of the time, come on in. You know, but I don't think anyone actually knows when are the rush hours in Letterkenny if you're not from Letterkenny. I don't know.
7: We have said that at times, if you go out, I leave here in my office and I go somewhere in Letterkenny during the day, and I can generally get around Letterkenny really well in the car. I would sometimes prefer to walk, but I can sometimes have to take the car, and I can get up and down to Mountain Top and over to Mountain Road. But then obviously the problem has moved slightly when the traffic lights have done Polestar. The problem seemed to move over to Melton Road a little more. So we will hear here that 4 o'clock is tight there. So it's a really hard thing to say. And I don't know, I've never been to a city where I've heard red, amber, green. I've never heard that.
2: No, but if you've driven on the M50, I'm sure, and you've seen the signs that will give you an indication of the distance, how long it'll take you to get to certain junctions and stuff. We're not reinventing the wheel. I'm on about literally, and the pushback is astonishing, literally a Facebook post indicating when it's free to move around Letterkenny. I'm not sort of, you know, it's real basic communication is all I'm talking of. Fair. But anyway, well above my pay scale, obviously.
7: It's a wee bit above mine. I have to be honest, there's times when we have talked about, you know, or we might be on the radio or something and say something, you know, it was really, you know, easy to get around Letterkenny today. And then an accident happens or something goes wrong and it locks, you know, it locks up. And that's back to the problem which we've had for 20 years that we haven't built enough roads. And we aren't well. It's not a well-planned town, and that's not a secret to anybody. I suppose our thing is that we are the urban centre. You have to come if you want to go to the hospital. You have to come here, you know. And that's I suppose a good thing in the long run, because it creates employment. But that also becomes its own worst enemy, because you have to come. For certain things, there's certain things people have to come to Letterkenny for.
2: I know, but you don't narrow the roads, do you? You don't widen the roads for footpaths and cycle paths that no one's going to use. Do you put extra lights up? You talked about the Remelton Road. There's, you know, two junctions now that are going to be lit there. You know, we don't know the consequences, but I suppose it's wait and see. Is that the stance of yourself and the chamber?
7: Well, what we've been told about those two sets of lights is that they're two new junctions, and they will be talking to each other. It sounds stupid, you know. They're intelligent lighting systems, want for better perspective. Now, there's going to be pain before there's gain with that. But the only thing, and I'm no expert. But I do know when I go to Polestar, I can get around Polestar now, where before it was tough. But I know if there's green light, I can get through. And I suppose lights make a wee bit more surety of getting through. But I think there'll be a bit of pain before that. But I'm not an expert either.
2: Okay. Thanks very much. Appreciate your time, Tony.
7: No problem.
2: Okay, that's Tony Forrester there, CEO of the Letterkenny Chamber. Lots of you texting in relation to this. The Gardaí should man the Polestar. The only one thing I'd say is Gardaí aren't traffic wardens, and they are incredibly, incredibly busy, and they aren't. It's not their job to do traffic management or to, you know, we need them out doing what they need to be doing, not doing lollipop man and women roles because other people can't design roads. But anyway, sorry, that's no contradiction to you. It's just a... the Gardaí should man the Polestar at times, as they won't give way to the Derry Road. If the Harry Blaney had put his bridge in Letterkenny, that would have been the answer. We were 1 hour sitting in traffic going to the oncology. Thanks, Kathleen and Bert. But the people of those two peninsulas needed to be connected. It's not either or. Where was the political will, or where has the political will been to actually address the issues in Letterkenny rather than looking to lift a bridge from Fannad? The cycle lanes have only added more chaos to the long-time traffic problems in Letterkenny, says the listener. Half of that traffic is passing through the town. A bypass is the only solution, of course. But, you know, at some point people are going to have a here-and-now conversation rather than an observation conversation. You know, I mean, active travel, I think those works will be fantastic when you take the traffic out of Letterkenny that don't want to be there. But that is years away. What if we have an economic crash? when, what if that is pushed back to 2040? I know that's sort of what ifs, but I mean, this is not, this is medium potentially to long term. Did the so-called councillors, well, they are councillors, did the councillors and planners ever drive lorries around Letterkenny? Such a disaster on truck operators trying to get around or even keeping drivers as they are fed up sitting in congestion, adding 2 hours onto their working day. Take away the silly-looking poles and roundabouts and stop blocking roundabouts, says that listener there. Thank you for your time. Greg, wait until the new hospital opens and the houses at Windy Hall are occupied. Letterkenny is a disaster. Why those cycle lanes were ever allowed? As Leonard said, these boys sitting around a table with ideas. Why fix something that was working fine? Wait until today, 3 weeks, when all the schools are back. And it's actually 2 weeks in some cases. Another, why can't these planners go around the town and see what needs to be done instead of just sitting drawing up plans that are not fit for purpose? That's another listener's comment there. And on it comes. Keep them coming into us. I mean, you know, we hold a mirror up to what people are out there are talking about, and everybody in this county at some point or other has to either travel to or through Letterkenny. So it is a big story. There's just no doubt about that, and it's vexing a lot of people. Right, OK. So I suppose last big final, inter-county final, I think yesterday, wasn't it? The Camogie. So it's all eyes on the club scene now, Brendan.
8: Yes, that's it. The club championship's back. Great to see it. People still maybe not totally happy with the format in terms of getting that championship feel. You know, they've rejigged things, particularly in all Ireland states, to maybe bring big games in and games that matter. You kind of have a lack of maybe jeopardy just starting off. But listen, still a couple of very interesting games. And I suppose myself and Park probably covered one of the better games, which was Glenswally and Terman, that had that bit of, I suppose, derby feel. Yeah, listen, it was a great game. I suppose when clubs are as close as that, Greg, and there's people are finding it hard to pick a winner, it was always going to be a game that was going to go down to the wire, and that's what it did. But listen, great start for them, and Darren McGinley's his first year in there managing the team there. He's built a good management team behind him, and of course Michael Murphy started. He didn't play at all last year, just with injuries and that. So listen, he of course had a big say on proceedings.
2: Top quality player still, isn't he? So you're going to be looking over all the big weekend games. Park Hilferty's in studio with you. Dr. Maguire winner as manager, Gary McDade as well. So that's not a bad little panel. Declan Boner, the current Fermanagh boss. Of course, owes Donegal nothing, right?
8: Yes.
2: What's the focus of the chat with Declan?
8: Do you know what, Dick? I was just looking back. Declan actually gave me my debut way back in 1997. Long time ago now, gee. Fresh face then. But I was looking at his time in football. You know, obviously he's one of our heroes from 1992. But between managing club teams here, underage county teams, Donegal twice, then I think he was looking to step away from it. And he was asked to come back into Erin Gales, who hadn't won a championship, senior championship, and Declan came in back to back. And then he ends up coaching Fermanagh. And I think at a time that he was maybe looking to step away a bit from football, and then he's right back into county management and the cut and thrust of it. So I was thinking from his time of playing, he's just never stopped. I mean, I don't know anybody that's put in the time that he has in GAA.
2: At the level he has.
8: It's just unbelievable. And so much success right across for him. And so, listen, always great to catch up with him and just to talk to him about the
2: problem is you would need 3 hours for that combo. Where are you going to start? Where are you going to start with that? You'll start with your debut. What did he see in you? What was that like? Do you remember that day?
8: Do you know what? We actually played, would you believe, it was funny, we played Mayo down in a wee place called Ball, and they were just getting ready for the All-Ireland final. So, listen, there was a real buzz about it. You know, so different now. Can you imagine Mayo playing a friendly before an All-Ireland in a wee small club? Sure, it's gone crazy when you think about the changes in it. So, listen, it was interesting.
2: What did you score in your W?
8: I got a couple of points. I also got a kidney searcher from one of the cornerbacks, which, because it was a friendly, I wasn't expecting. I was dancing about all buzz.
2: I can imagine you look like a right little smart ass.
8: Deserved it, yeah. But honestly, because it was a friendly and they're getting ready for the final, I never thought this could be on the table. Next thing, I got the shot. Welcome to County Footballs.
2: There was some speculation Seamus Coleman was going to start or play for Killybegs yesterday, which was kind of exciting. But what happened in the end?
8: Do you know what, Greg? It's funny the way
2: he's been training.
8: We love a good rumour story, don't we? And He has done this quite a lot, though, Greg. People think that this is a one-off. When he has come home, even when he was obviously playing with Everton, that he has trained with Killie Beggs and that, because he just loves the, he loves the Gaelic, he loves the Killie Beggs. So he's done this a lot, but for some reason this time the story grew that he could play. Now, there are rumours now falling under this week as well. Listen.
2: But he's no longer at jeopardy of injuring. He's finished with Everton, isn't he? Yeah, he's a player. Yeah. And
8: I don't know what's next for him. The thing about
2: this sport, you know, like you know yourself, when you stop playing, and I've spoken to former players previously, it's not easy to step away from that training squad stroke team play.
8: Yeah.
2: It can be tough. Like,
8: there's no doubt he's going to do some coaching. He's already done that. He's been part of, you know, he's been in the round. You can see the Everton backroom team there and that. But I think, Greg, I mean, even from a Killie Beggs perspective, I mean, this isn't a charity football match. This is senior football. Yeah, yeah. Like, it's not to say, oh, we'll throw on him, see how he gets on.
2: You kind of would.
8: I know. From our perspective, everybody Downing's would love to see
2: Roberts.
8: It. Would we not love to see that? I mean, it'd be amazing to see it. Amazing to see play. Listen, he was a brilliant Gaelic footballer before he left. But listen, I think it's
2: know
8: a stretch.
2: What you mean. Yeah. I know.
8: But listen, if he was training and he was doing okay, there's nothing.
2: Go on, put him on for the
8: stick
2: first
8: time. Stick him on, yeah.
2: brilliant stuff. Right, so, Pádraig Hilferty, Gary McDade and Brendan looking back over the club championship and a legend. And I hope, well, he does. He has the legend status, Declan, doesn't he?
8: He does.
2: He does. I mean, that's never going to be lost because, as I say, he's given so much to this county. The amount of players that in your era and even in the current era maybe, or perhaps a generation back, that he brought through at the underage level. Mm. Like, I mean, how he can work with young players, I would suggest is second to none.
8: And Greg, you know, it's funny, if you look at, say, people from, say that 92 team, there's only so many that did anything after that in terms of, say, doing some coaching or getting involved.

0: Brendan, thanks so much for calling in. Brendan's the way to start putting that show together now. You know, we don't just turn up. There's planning and everything. That's 7 p.m. on the issue of traffic. Anyone going into Letterkenny from Gweedore or coming up the mountain shop should bypass Letterkenny and shop in Derry. You should buy your petrol in the border too. I go do my shopping in Derry every Tuesday. Everything's cheaper. You'll come back with loads of shopping, if not more bang for your buck, and you'll still have money left over. But you have to, like, I don't mean it funny. I don't understand where you're coming from, but you know, these local businesses are paying the rates which keeps the lights on here in Donegal. These local businesses are employing our younger people as well, and have done. My two eldest boys from the day they left school have been employed in local businesses. And I'll be honest with you, if I were running a charity event, I'm not going to Derry to say, will you sponsor this, that, or that. I'm going to the local businesses as well. And it's not like they're, you know, ripping people off either. I take your point, but we just really need to support local too. Where are your councillors this morning? Didn't hear of many there on Saturday night. Look, the bottom line is the Saturday night thing. I wasn't there. I don't know what went on it, but to say it's not, it would be impossible for it not to be political, because you have someone who is in Mary T. Sweeney organising it. You know, and I'm not sure, so you invite other politicians, you know, Fianna Fáil, 100% Redress Independence, Fine Gael, you ask them to be there. But if there was, and I don't know, but if there was any criticism of any other party from the stage, right, then that doesn't become a useful meeting any longer. It becomes, because it's political. Okay, so the only way, and maybe it was like that, please, if you were at it, let me know. The only way a meeting like that works, if it's truly a grassroots, let's work together and see what difference we can make. The only way that works, if it is completely apolitical. And there is no criticism of Fianna Fáil, and then Fianna Fáil feel they have to defend themselves and say, well, look, at we didn't vote for these plans, or, you know, you don't say, well, 100% Redress voted for them, and then they might say, oh, well, we didn't know what we were voting for, or whatever it might be. All of those scenarios, if that conversation is happening at a meeting like that, what you're doing there is you're just venting, and it's a political meeting. And the politicians, if they turn up, they're damned. And if they don't turn up, they're damned. That's the bottom line. And it's always been the case, even if you're organising a protest about the hospital or education or what have you, if it's headed up by a political person or political party, even if you say it's apolitical, by default, it's not. And that's just that's just my assessment of it, who's been doing this crack for a long, long time. As I say, I wasn't there. But if it became political and finger-pointing at certain parties, that's not it. You host a meeting like that and you say, right, the politics are at the front door. This is about what are we going to do solution-wise. Maybe it was like that. There is an English bank holiday at the end of this month. Let's see how Letterkenny looks the Tuesday afterwards. Another Letterkenny needs two bridges. Perhaps we should have kept the Blaneys in power. They seem to be the only people capable of delivering a bridge. Who are these planners? Do they not have a face? Leonard said they met with the planners. Who are they? Can they not be approached and brought onto the radio to explain their reasoning? The reasoning is that Letterkenny, what's it going to look like in 15 years? You're going to have a mix of vehicles. You're going to have a mix of cyclists, pedestrian traffic. At that point, you will have a bypass that will be going around the town. That's what the vision is. I think the problem is that we're doing the internal town stuff that you would be waiting to do after the 10T. And it was put to the councillors and they said, look, the money's here now, there's the plans, do we go ahead? The councillors from across the county says, yes, let's do that. There was some opposition, but they said, let's do that. And here we are. So really, the planners presented the plans. The plans will work really well, I suspect, when the bridge and all that is built. At the moment, not so. Okay, let's take a quick break. It is that time of the year again where students are returning to the ATU in Letterkenny or heading up here for the first time. And that, of course, creates pressure on accommodation. Joseph Sweeney is the Students' Union Deputy President at the ATU. Good morning to you.
1: Good morning.
0: Thanks so much for joining us. Now, there is this is about, of course, putting a call out there for students, but I mean, there's great opportunities potentially for homeowners. Are we focusing in Galway, or is it right across all the ATU campuses today, Joseph?
1: It's across all of ATU. Like we have the nine campuses. I'm obviously coming from a Donegal perspective, but of course across

0: to you, look, we do have that call out across Galway, Sligo and Donegal for homeowners and landlords to offer their rooms to students. It's an overall perspective.
1: Yeah, and maybe there are empty nesters listening to us, and we'll focus on Donegal. Maybe there are empty nesters listening to us or people with a spare room. And there is, you know, a considerable amount of money. You can earn 14 grand a year tax-free, subject to certain conditions from revenue. So as I say, this is about getting students a roof over their head, but it can be really advantageous for the homeowner.
0: Yeah, absolutely. Look, it's definitely beneficial for both parties. You know, like we would have been in contact with a number of landlords over certainly my last year in the Students' Union, not just from the case of renting a room to a student, obviously, with the financial benefit, but obviously as well, you know, if you're a parent and your own son or daughter has gone away to university in Maynooth or Cork or wherever it may be, and, you know, if that room is empty in the house and, you know, you just want to, you know, provide some company, or, you know, we've been in contact with many landlords who just recognize the struggle, I suppose, that students are going through nowadays in terms of the cost of living and you know, how expensive it is and how difficult it is to find accommodation. So, you know, for multiple different reasons, you know, it's great, and the community has, you know, shown out and got involved.
1: And for reassurance purposes, there's a structure to this, right? It's not just blind renting out your room. There is support there for homeowners, those with spare rooms.
0: Yeah, absolutely. So, like, in the Students' Union, we provide essentially an accommodation list. So we would reach out to landlords through, you know, the mail drop that would have been, you know, busy last week and through social media and different things like that. We provide a list, and essentially we've moved over to a new service now for accommodation. So it's a site called StudentPad. So essentially you're able to provide, you know, whatever element of information that you want on that. It allows for, you know, photos of the property, things like that. That you can, you know, you can be specific in what you want to advertise, and you can also look for specific types of students if you so wish, whether it's a female only, male only, whatever the case may be. And then essentially, yeah, it's from the students then that go on and find that list. And, you know, the landlords do have an element of control, I suppose, in terms of the students contact them, and then it's just working out the best fit for them.
1: Yeah, for sure. And also too, I suppose, logically, if you're renting out a room, the person who's staying in that room, you know, they're going to need access to you know, shower, toilet facilities, maybe the kitchen as well.
0: Yeah.
1: That could be worked out, but in reality, you can't expect them to only use the room, can you?
0: Yeah. No, I mean, look, it'll depend on each particular type of accommodation.
1: Right, okay,
0: but yeah, I suppose that, you know, access to some element of shared bathroom, shared kitchen is always absolutely, you know, mostly ideal. So it is, you know, you're sharing a home with a student. It's, you know, it's not just a case of plop them up in the room and see them 12 months later.
1: Well, for some, that can be company too, you know, as well. And there are lots of protections in there if it doesn't work out. What do we know in terms of the demand at this point? I never went to third level, so I don't really know the timings of it, right? But I presume courses have been offered now and people are now currently actively seeking accommodation. Is that correct?
0: Yeah, I suppose it would have built up over time, so we would have had an initial spike in terms of, you know, students and, you know, mostly parents and families who would come to us in kind of March, April time saying, you know, my son or daughter is looking to go to college here, you know, what about accommodation? But certainly over the month of August now, as the campaign has begun and as students receive their receive the CEO offers, you know, there will be definitely a spike. There has been a spike in terms of looking for accommodation. I suppose on a numbers game, you know, with the increasing amount of people that are just going to third level studies, you know, there is an increasing demand. And so that search is on now. But, you know, I suppose from a Students' Union perspective, we just try to offer that support for those who are searching now and for those who want that direct support in terms of finding accommodation, the best fit. Just to be able to be there for them.
1: I'm not sure if you said something different to this, but this is from a texter. If you register on the A2U student accommodation site, you cannot at that point choose what kind of person you want. Female, male, mature. I deregistered when I couldn't choose. But you suggested, did you, that you do have some say who comes into your home? It's not like you have to take that person, Sinead.
0: Yeah, well, I mean, it's, look, we provide a contact list, essentially. So it's, you know, it's any kind of advertising platform. So you put your property up, you provide your photos, you provide the information of the property. And there is more information tab in terms of, you know, what students would you like to even be able to search for?
1: For a female, mature, out your home.
0: Like, absolutely. Look, the decision is down to the landlord at the end of the day. It's not just a case of, you know.
1: Because it doesn't matter, the way I would view it, it's, you know, you want to meet the person. Like, you know, you could meet a